0: could kill him.
1: Of course, in today's world, we know much more about medicine. But the family followed the best advice of their time, and sadly, Ben's father died. Shortly thereafter, Ben's infant brother also died. And then the family grew even smaller when Ben's oldest sister married and his oldest brother went to sea. In order to help keep the rest of the family together and so they could survive financially, Ben's mother opened a grocery store, which she called the Black Diamond, and she taught the remaining children at home. But as time went on, she looked for another way to educate her two youngest sons.
2: Ben! Ben! Mama says to stop playing with your hoop and come home right away.
3: Is someone sick, Rebecca?
2: No, no. It's just that Aunt Sarah and Uncle Samuel Finley have come to visit.
4: Oh, all right. Let's go.
5: I have done my best to teach you at home, but you're 8 years old now, and you should be in a proper school.
4: But, Mama, I like having you teach me.
5: Unfortunately, with all the work of the store, I just don't have the time to give you the education you need. However, your uncle here has invited you to attend his academy.
6: I think you'll like Nottingham Academy, Ben. I'm sure you'll enjoy living in the country and having the company of other boys.
4: Is Nottingham far away, Uncle Finley?
6: It's 50 miles from here, just over into the Maryland colony.
4: That's a long way. Would I be able to come home for visits?
6: I'm afraid not, but I plan to keep you too busy and interested to get homesick.
7: We will love you, Ben, and your brother Jacob, and we'll take care of you, just like our own sons.
4: Jacob's going too, Aunt Finley?
7: Oh, yes, and the two of you will live in a big room together with all the other students and our own 8 boys. Won't that be fun?
4: Yes! Mama, is Jacob happy to go too?
5: Yes, Ben. And the two of you will need to pack quickly for your journey.
1: So Benjamin and his 7-year-old brother went away to boarding school. This was considered a great privilege, especially since Uncle Finley didn't charge for their education. Aunt Finley cooked, cleaned, and mended for 30 lively boys. Uncle Finley taught Latin, Greek, philosophy, mathematics, and composition. In addition, he read the Bible to them every morning and evening. It was a tight schedule.
4: Ben, haven't you finished your Latin translation yet? You still have your composition to write.
3: I know, Jacob. But these Latin verbs are so hard to remember. Let's see. Amo, amas, amat. What about amare? Ah, that's the one I need. There, I'm done with Latin. Now for the composition. That won't take long. I find composition easy. It's Latin and Greek that are hard.
4: Well, just be sure you're ready when Uncle calls us for Bible reading.
3: I will be. You go on down and help Aunt Sarah. I'll be down soon.
6: There now. Worship is done. And tomorrow...
4: Yes, Uncle?
6: Tomorrow, we'll do something different. Instead of sitting in the schoolroom, you will be outside getting exercise and fresh air.
4: Yahoo! A holiday!
6: Whoa, I say nothing like that. Idle hands are the devil's workshop, you know. A boy should be occupied with something useful every minute of the day, and...
4: Then what'll we do, Uncle Finley?
6: As I was about to say, before someone interrupted me... We will be cutting the hay. Now, that's what I call useful. It will feed the horses and the cows all winter, and it will give you boys exercise in the sun and fresh air. Good health is as important as strong minds.
4: Oh.
6: Come, Benjamin. Give it a chance. You will enjoy it, I'm sure.
1: To his surprise, Benjamin did enjoy the haymaking, as well as harvesting vegetables from the garden and picking apples from the orchard. All the boys loved working in the sunshine. The fresh air and exercise made them happy and healthy. They rarely got sick. And best of all, in a time when sickness and death were common, not one of them died. Uncle Finley was a strict but mild disciplinarian, compared to many schoolmasters of the day who beat students severely. While he demanded absolute obedience and respectful behavior, he often disciplined the boys by telling stories at the dinner table with the characters illustrating good and bad behavior. Benjamin was perhaps the best student at the school, but even he didn't escape his uncle's correction. For example, one day Uncle Finley overheard Benjamin and Jacob talking together.
4: Benjamin, aren't you glad that Uncle Finley lets us eat dinner with his important visitors?
3: Yes, we get to learn about all sorts of things.
4: I especially liked the story Mr. Fairfax told last night about Colonel George Washington winning against the French and Indians. He had 2 horses shot out from under him, and 4 bullets went right through his coat. Virginia Governor Dinwiddie called him the hero of Fort Necessity.
3: Jacob, you have it all wrong as usual. Washington was only a major at the time, and it wasn't Fort Necessity. He surrendered to the French at that battle. He won the Battle of the Monongahela. Dinwiddie promoted him after that battle.
4: Oh, well, I guess you're right.
3: Of course I'm right. You have to start paying attention.
1: At dinner that night, Uncle Finley told a story about Johnny Courtley, who was always courteous and polite, and Cedric Know-Everything, who was scornful of other boys who made mistakes. Later that evening, Ben talked with his uncle.
3: Uncle Finley, you were talking about me in that story, weren't you?
6: Yes, Benjamin, I was. The way you responded to your brother this afternoon was unmannerly and uncivil.
3: But I was right!
6: Yes, you were right, but your approach was wrong. You crushed your brother. You need to learn courtesy and tact.
1: Unfortunately, that was a lesson Benjamin never completely learned. When he thought he was right, he could be severe toward anyone who disagreed with him, and this attitude caused him great trouble in later life. However, he did learn a great many things at his uncle's academy that served him well. And when he was 13, Uncle Finley had news for him.
6: Benjamin, you have worked very hard these last 5 years. I am especially pleased with your progress in writing and public speaking.
0: Thank you, Uncle.
6: In fact, I have taught you all I can. It's time for you to take the entrance exam for the College of New Jersey in Princeton.
0: Isn't college expensive?
6: Yes, it costs $90 a year. But your mother received a good price when she sold the Black Diamond. And her new store is doing well. Besides, she has married Richard Morris, the wealthy distiller, so funds will be available for your tuition.
1: Benjamin's test score placed him in the junior class at the college, which was soon named Princeton University. Benjamin excelled at his studies, and at the age of 14, he received his bachelor's degree. On graduation day, as he left the oldest building on campus, he noticed a toddler crying. Kindly, he picked her up and wiped away her tears.
8: There, there, puppet. Now, what part of the world is not functioning to your satisfaction? And what can I do to fix it,
2: Mama! Mama!
9: Well, well, Benjamin, what's this?
8: Hello, Ebenezer. I just came across this little lady. Do you know who she is?
9: That's Miss Julia Stockton. Daughter of Lawyer Stockton? Looks like she got separated from her family somehow.
8: Well, thank you, Ebenezer. I know where Richard Stockton lives. So, little one, I'll just take you on home. Don't you worry.
1: It would be 15 years before Benjamin met Julia Stockton again, but that second meeting would change his life forever. For now, however, Benjamin had to decide what profession to pursue. His choices were the ministry, the law, or physics, as medicine was called. At the strong recommendation of Samuel Davies, Princeton's president, Benjamin decided on studying law, and his mother arranged an apprenticeship for him with a lawyer. Before he signed the papers, however, Benjamin visited Uncle Finley.
6: What career have you settled on, Benjamin? Princeton focuses on educating ministers of the gospel. I know you're a dedicated Christian and an excellent speaker. Do you plan to be a preacher?
8: No, Uncle. I just don't think that's the right future for me. I'm planning to become a lawyer, like Richard Stockton.
6: Not the law. The law is full of evil temptation, Benjamin. By no means think of it. Why not study physic?
8: Become a physician? I have a strong aversion to the sights which accompany the practice of medicine. Running sores? Vomit? Bleeding? Ew. I don't think I could ever do that.
6: But by studying physic, you would be able to help mankind.
8: Oh, Uncle, I don't think...
6: Pray about this, my boy. Pray hard.
1: That night at the inn where he had stopped on his way home, Benjamin fell to his knees.
8: Dear Father in Heaven, please show me what I must do. I get an impression that you want me to pursue physic. Make me willing to do your will. Yes, Lord, I surrender. I will become a physician.
10: Uncle John, has God ever personally told you what to do?
11: Yes, he has, Aunt Nikki.
10: How did that work?
11: Well, different ways. Sometimes he speaks to me through the wise words of someone I trust. Sometimes he speaks to me through a very strong impression or certain ideas that keep weighing on my heart.
10: Isn't it wonderful how a specific Bible verse will pop into your mind at just the right moment?
11: It certainly is. Girls and boys, you'd be surprised how many times Aunt Nikki and I have found ourselves in a tight situation, wondering what to do. And after praying about it, discover there's a Bible verse at the tip of our tongue that applies perfectly to our situation.
10: Mm-hmm. Following God's word sure can be an adventure.
11: So we'd like to invite you to join in on the fun of Adventures in the Holy Bible.
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11: To sign up, just go to yourstoryhour.org and click on Kids Corner in the menu. 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
10: We could talk about how amazing it is to study the Bible for hours, but now it's time to get back to our story called Student Doctor.
1: Benjamin served a 5-year apprenticeship with Dr. John Redman, Philadelphia's leading physician. The doctor had a large practice and kept several apprentices busy. Benjamin learned to take careful notes on the progress and treatment of disease. The notes he took during the yellow fever epidemic of 1762 would prove valuable 30 years later. He also learned to prepare his own medicines.
12: Well done, Benjamin. Now add the mercury.
8: How much, Dr. Redman?
12: Oh, a good draft. About the size of a walnut. That's it. Now be sure you have your lancet, your surgical knife, with you. Today you'll have your first experience bleeding a patient. Mr. Almond has an inflammatory fever, and we need to remove the morbidic matters from his system.
8: Yes, sir. How much blood should I take?
12: I believe 8 or 10 ounces today. If he's no better by Thursday, we will need to bleed him again.
8: Yes, sir.
1: Benjamin was Dr. Redman's star pupil, and when he was just 16, Redman assigned a group of patients to him over which he had complete charge. Having his own patients kept Benjamin busy, but in his free time he often went to a coffee shop where he heard people complaining about the injustices forced on the colonies by the English Parliament.
13: I tell you, it's not right. The Stamp Act is unjust. No question about it.
14: But do you think King George will repeal it? I think not.
1: Because of the unrest that continued to increase in America, Dr. Redman recommended that Benjamin study anatomy in Europe. And so, in 1766, 20-year-old Benjamin and Jonathan Potts, another young medical student, sailed for Scotland to attend the University of Edinburgh. After renting a room from the Galloway sisters, they went exploring and discovered that Edinburgh was considerably more crowded than Philadelphia.
15: I don't understand, Benjamin. In the colonies, each home has a necessary house in the backyard, but these dwellings are crammed so close together there is no backyard. And some of the houses are 15 stories high. Where are their sanitary facilities?
8: Well, John, when I picked up our letters of introduction from Benjamin Franklin, who's working as an agent in London, he explained it to me. In the cities over here, the housewife dumps all the household garbage and contents of the chamber pots out of the window and onto the street at about 10 or 11 at night. Early the next morning, a crew comes by and shovels it into a cart to carry it away.
15: We'd better walk fast then. It's already after 10. We certainly don't want to be on the street when that happens.
8: Agreed. Ah, here's our lodging.
16: Look out below!
15: Miss Galloway, you dumped it all over me.
16: It's not ye then, Mr. Potter. Bless you, laddie, you've been naturalized.
8: Naturalized, Miss Galloway?
16: Aye, laddie, that's what we call it when you get covered with the natural stuff like. Your friend can now consider himself a true resident of Auldreekie. That's what we call Edinburgh, you know.
15: Auldreekie is right. I'll never get this stink out of my clothes.
16: Off to the community pump with you now. Here's a bit of soap. Catch it.
15: I've got it, Miss Galloway.
16: Scrub up good, laddie, before you come into the house.
1: For the next 2 years, Benjamin was busy from 7 in the morning until midnight, making hospital rounds with his professors and attending lectures. He took meticulous notes on everything he learned, since students created their own textbooks from their notes. In his free time, he worked on Latin, Greek, German, French, Spanish, and Italian. But when it came to attending classes, his favorite professor was Dr. William Cullen, who lectured in English instead of Latin.
14: Young gentlemen dinna blindly follow a system. He must observe and reason. He must be ready to change your practices to meet with new discoveries in science and always keep notes on your cases. Ye never know when these notes will be helpful.
1: Benjamin's studies were important, but so was the influence of fellow student John Bostock. Through their discussions, Benjamin began to develop the revolutionary idea that monarchy, the rule of a king or queen, was neither necessary nor desirable. And he would take this new attitude back to Pennsylvania with him. Meantime, he hoped to learn even more before returning home.
15: Our studies are finished, and now we have the degree of Doctor of Medicine. I'm heading for home. How about you, Benjamin?
8: Well, not yet, Jonathan. I plan to go to London and study dissection with Dr. Hunter.
15: But you already attended dissections back in Philadelphia. Why would you want to observe more of them?
8: Well, a few dissections in a colonial town are hardly enough to teach me everything about the human body. Dr. Hunter is the expert. I have many questions, and I hope he can answer them, either during the dissections or when we walk the hospital wards.
1: Before leaving Edinburgh for London, however, Benjamin visited the great theologian, Reverend John Witherspoon, who had become one of his new friends.
8: My dear sir, when Mr. Richard Stockton visited Scotland, he assured me that you had accepted the appointment of President of Princeton. Now you tell me you're having second thoughts? May I inquire why?
17: It's my dear wife. The very thought of going to a savage country like America prostrates her with fear. She spends most of her time in bed in a fainting condition.
8: Might I speak with her, sir? I flatter myself that I may be able to quiet her fears.
18: Oh, you're a brave young lad, Mr. Roche. Of course, America holds no terrors for ye. Oh, but I'm of a nervous nature, you see. Every time I even hear the word America, oh, I quake with terror.
8: But I'm American, Mrs. Witherspoon. Do you find me terrifying?
18: Ach, nay, you're a most civilized young man.
8: My whole family's like me, and so are all my acquaintances. I make bold to wager that no harm will befall you in Princeton. It's quite a civilized town.
18: Well, if it is as you say, then I suppose I'll make nae mere objection.
1: The Witherspoons did go to Princeton, and they became loyal Americans. In fact, in a few years, John Witherspoon would become one of the signers of the Declaration of Independence. But for now, when Benjamin arrived in London, Ben Franklin welcomed him into his home, and the two became lifelong friends. Benjamin frequently shared his experiences at St. Thomas Hospital with Franklin.
8: Of course, sir. I'm most gratified to have this opportunity to observe the methods of the most noted physicians in England. But the hospital is filthy. It stinks. Surely that breeds diseases. It's so bad that the hospital governors won't even meet there. Well, until the maids spend hours strewing sweet herbs and flowers in the hall and on the staircase. But the patients have to live in it.
14: Deplorable, for sure. Is it well lighted, at least?
8: No! There's only the occasional candle of leftover mutton fat. At night, there is hardly enough light to even see the patients, let alone to determine if they need help. Anyway, many of the doctors don't even seem to care about the patients in the least. Some won't even touch a patient.
19: Is there no one to admire?
8: Oh, yes. Sir John Pringle is excellent. I especially admire his work in developing medical methods for the military.
1: As Franklin's guest, Benjamin was able to meet many famous people. Franklin also persuaded Benjamin to visit Paris, lending him money for the trip. There, Benjamin was impressed by the charitable hospitals which provided care for the poor. On his way back to London, he stopped the stagecoach driver to deliver a baby for a homeless woman, leaving her money for food and lodging. Then, in 1769, Benjamin finally returned home to Philadelphia. But his family's situation had changed. His mother, now in her 60s, was widowed again. And Rebecca, who had also lost her husband, now lived with her, as did Benjamin's brother Jacob.
8: Mother, I want to make things easier for you. Why don't you come live with me?
16: Oh, no, Benjamin. This house is so convenient, right across the street from my store.
8: But I know it's a burden on you to have so many people in the house. Jacob, Rebecca, and her two boys.
16: But I love my grandsons.
8: I'm sure you do, but still, the house is very crowded.
16: Well, why don't you have them live with you? Rebecca could keep house for you, and the boys could be helpful.
8: An excellent idea. I'll ask Rebecca. And Jacob can stay with me, too, until he leaves for London to complete his studies. I've already acquired a servant.
16: You bought a slave?
8: Never. You can't own another human being. God owns all of us. My servant William is a free man. It's a comfort to have you live with me, Rebecca. And Jacob, too. I just...
7: My dear brother, what's the matter? You look as if you just lost your last friend.
8: Not at all. It's just that I've yet to acquire my first patient. Our family isn't prominent enough. And I don't have the patronage of any of the great men of the colony because Mama is just a storekeeper and Papa was only a gunsmith.
7: What snobbery?
8: Worse yet, the Episcopalians and Quakers won't associate with me because I'm Presbyterian. They scorn me. And the poor are scorned as well. So I will serve the poor.
1: Benjamin didn't have long to wait, however, for people who needed his services. When a series of epidemics hit the area, his reputation as a physician quickly grew. Within 6 months, he was able to add some paying patients to his practice, and he repaid Ben Franklin's loan. He was also appointed the first professor of chemistry at the College of Philadelphia, which would become the University of Pennsylvania. As time progressed, Benjamin published numerous articles on health, promoting the ideas of Dr. Cullen, his favorite professor from Edinburgh. This led to the enmity of many other physicians, including Dr. William Shippen Jr., who had become a lifelong thorn in Benjamin's side. In the summer of 1775, after Rebecca remarried, 29-year-old Benjamin went to Princeton to visit his old acquaintance, Richard Stockton.
20: And Benjamin, this is my daughter, Julia. She is 16 and just home from boarding school. I believe you two have already met about 15 years ago.
8: Indeed, Miss Stockton. The first time I saw you, I was compelled to hold you in my arms.
21: Well, you shan't do so today, sir.
8: I would not dare to offend an educated young lady like yourself.
21: Are you one of those who believe females should not be taught, not even to read?
8: Not at all, Miss Stockton. My own mother's education has stood her in good stead through the years.
21: I see.
8: Actually, I believe women should be educated exactly the same as men.
21: I am very happy to hear that. It is a great pleasure to meet you, Benjamin Rush.
1: The courtship between Benjamin and Julia was a short one, but it led to a happy marriage despite the difference in the couple's ages. Benjamin's friend, the Reverend Witherspoon, performed their wedding ceremony on January 11, 1776, just 6 months before America's Declaration of Independence was signed. The only question now was, what adventures and challenges might lay before Benjamin and his bride during this exciting time in America's history?
10: Well, well, Uncle John, I guess we're going to have to wait for the second chapter in the life of Benjamin Rush to find the answer to that question.
11: Yes, I'm afraid we will, since our time for this episode seems to have disappeared.
10: So join us again next time to hear the rest of Dr. Rush's story.
11: Until then, goodbye, and remember, we love you very much.

Here's the Western Alaska weather outlook from KICY AM 850. For eastern Norton Sound and the Nulato Hills, including Unalakleet and Koyuk. Today cloudy with a chance of showers, highs in the lower 50s with west winds to 10 miles per hour. Tonight mostly cloudy, lows in the upper 30s and light winds. For St. Lawrence Island, including Gamble and Savoonga. Today cloudy with highs in the lower 50s with south winds to 10 miles per hour. Tonight cloudy with a slight chance of showers, lows in the lower 40s and light winds. For the Bering Strait Coast, including Teller and King Island. Today mostly cloudy with highs in the mid 40s, south winds to 15 miles per hour. Tonight cloudy with lows in the lower 40s with southeast winds to 10 miles per hour. For the Yukon Delta Coast, including Alakanuk and Chivac. Today cloudy, highs in the mid 50s with south winds to 10 miles per hour. Tonight mostly cloudy, a slight chance of showers after midnight with lows in the mid 40s and light winds. For the lower Yukon River, including Pitcairn's Point and Marshall. Today mostly cloudy with highs in the mid 50s and light winds. Tonight mostly cloudy, a chance of showers after midnight, lows in the lower 40s with northeast winds to 10 miles per hour. For the Kuskokwim Delta, including Bethel and Tuksuk Bay. Today partly sunny with a slight chance of rain, highs in the mid-50s with light winds becoming variable to 10 miles per hour in the afternoon. Tonight mostly cloudy with a chance of rain, lows in the upper 40s with variable winds to 10 miles per hour. And for the southern Seward Peninsula coast, including Nome and Solomon. Today mostly cloudy with highs in the lower 50s and light winds. Tonight mostly cloudy, lows in the upper 30s and light winds. I'm Jonathan, and that's your weather forecast from KICY AM 850.

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1: Welcome to the Sunday service of the Nome Covenant Church, recorded last Sunday. 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
0: Good morning. Welcome to worship at Nome Covenant Church. As we gather, we are going to start the morning with song.

Our call to worship this morning comes from Psalm 138, verses 4 and 5. May all the rulers of the earth praise you, O Lord. May we all sing of the ways of the Lord. May each of us offer our praises to the Lord Jesus.

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His provision is amazing. His beauty is amazing. His holiness is amazing. Sometimes we use that word amazing frivolously, but God truly is amazing. And there is not enough time in the world to thank him enough, to praise him enough, but we do what we can, as we can, for as long as we can.

0: seated.
1: This morning, I wanted to introduce myself. You know, Bob Curtis told me to introduce myself this way. Uvanga Atiga Kichuk. I'm not very good at Inupiaq, but he named me after his uncle who raised him. And it's something I'm learning about what that name means. But I've also, Bob's been a good mentor for me. I don't know if you know Bob. That he was just in Chaktuluk for the summer, and then he's looking to keep pastoring in Norton Sound. So he's been a real joy and gift in my life. My name is Mike Alberts. I'm celebrating a lot of recent milestones. 14th year in Alaska, we just rounded that out. And then my wife and I just had our 29th anniversary, and then almost 35 years since I started following Jesus. So a week from today, 35 years ago, was when I was 18 years old, and I surrendered what little I knew about myself and what little I knew about God, and I surrendered all my bitterness to start following Him. Came from a pretty broken home, and I didn't have much hope. And God's been faithful to be with me. So my testimony, I'll share part of that today. I have three kids. They're all adults. My oldest is 27. My middle child is a daughter. She's 25. Her name is Linnea, but it's not Linnea Shaw. And then my youngest daughter, Lydia, lives with Linnea Shaw. So it's kind of confusing, but Linnea sends her greetings and her love for you. She and I are teammates with Kayak. We have recently been praying, what does the Spirit of God want to do? And that's for each community to answer and for us to listen. What does God want to do out here? What does God want to do in Nome and in this area? And so today, I just come as someone who admires your church, and I want you to know how much we honor your church. Just last week, I had friends come through town and needed a place to stay. And guess where they stayed? Here at the church. And you guys are very generous. I don't know how many lives you touch through your ministry here. But it's a ministry of a lot of hospitality, faithfulness, and your love rings out. And so for us, we admire and we honor you and we pray for you. And so it's a joy to be here today for just a short stay. So in our time today in the Word, when I began praying, immediately, and this doesn't happen often, but immediately God said, oh, this is the verse, that you may be rooted and established in love, that you'd have power with all the saints to grasp how high and wide and long and deep is the love of Christ, and to be filled to the measure of fullness of God. So Ephesians 3 is where we're going to be today. And to be rooted and established in love. So as I round my 35th year following Jesus, I've really struggled to be rooted and established in love. Why does my woundedness seem to show up more than love in my life? That's just a reality in my own story. And it's partly because the thief is really good at what he does. If we start with John 10:10, the thief comes only to steal, kill, and destroy. But Jesus says, I've come that you might have life and life abundantly. And so the thief is really good. He's deadly accurate at stealing, killing, and destroying. He did things in my life that are so believable. It's more believable than what I think in my mind. So that when my cup kind of gets spilled over in life, that's the foundation that God is trying to heal. But the thief was awesome at doing what he does. And so much so that a lot of my journey, I've had this background idea of just feeling worthless. That's just been a huge part of my journey. No matter how many times people tell me they love me, they like me, there's been a part of me that's just been like, yeah, whatever. I know who I am. If you knew who I am, you'd know too. So the thief is really good. And there's probably a lot of us that can identify with that. What was awful is recognizing that I passed that on to my own kids. I love my kids. I would do anything for my kids. And seeing them these wonderful humans feel worthless, it just broke my heart. It's like, Lord, I need to heal. What am I doing? And so my prayer today is that this verse would give us encouragement, this section, that we can take steps toward life. Jesus wants to give you abundant life. And he wants to heal where the thief has been. Absolutely. Everything. Can God handle our stories? You better believe he can. The most broken part of our story, and we'll even see it in the text today as we look further back. So here are some of my questions I asked as I look at 35 years. Am I rooted and established in love? Why do I still react out of my own woundedness so strongly? Why is the thief so deadly accurate and believable? And God, are you able to handle my brokenness, my broken family, and my broken story? So Lord Jesus, be with us as we take our questions to you and to your word. Would you open us up that we'd walk with you, we'd receive from you, and we'd trust you? It's in your name we pray. Amen. So if you'd like to open up and just follow along and return to it, I'll be in Ephesians 3. And the verses that I got for you, oops, here we go, Mike. Oh. All right. Sorry. Kind of challenged here. The verses I got for you come from a larger section of a prayer by Paul. And so I wanted to go back to verse 14. So this is Ephesians 3, verse 14. And he says, "For this reason I kneel before the Father, from whom his whole family in heaven and earth derives its name." So this even begins with a connection to a different part. So as I try, I want to teach scripture faithfully, and I don't want to just give you a chunk because that's what I wanted to stand alone. But it's a part of this bigger story. And as I went back to the beginning of the prayer, it's also connected to the previous part. Well, when we think about, you know, for this reason, and the question I have is like, can God handle brokenness? Can he handle our broken story? Can he handle human wickedness? Can he bring healing out of all the mess that is humanity? Absolutely. It has been hidden for ages past. If we look, I'm just going to summarize. But there's a phrase all throughout Ephesians. It's in Christ. I didn't count how many times, but it's all through Ephesians. In Christ, in Christ, in Christ, in Christ. Part of one issue with this is that Christ is a translated name for Jesus, or for Messiah, really. And so when we translate, we sometimes just use words that sound like the word, but we can lose meaning. So I want to rewind a little bit to the Hebrew words that Jesus was called. So his name was Yeshua or Joshua, Joshua. And that's really important. So Jesus is the Greek version of that, but Yeshua or Joshua, it means Yahweh saves. So his very name means something, and it's not just Jesus. It means Yahweh saves. And then Christ isn't his last name, it's Messiah, or anointed one. And so that means something in the Jewish context. To be the anointed one meant heaven and earth are going to come back together. And so in Christ, in Ephesians, lots of things start coming back together. Things are unified. Things on heaven and on earth. And so, right in this, so can God handle brokenness? The for this reason part of verse 14 is that political enemies, military occupying forces, people that probably hated each other are now going to be one family. And that this unifying, this coming together is God's mystery. That outsiders can be included as full co-heirs of all the riches of God. That is crazy. That is upside down thinking. The world doesn't operate this way, but God does. He heals things that have been ruptured and broken. And so this reason that Jew and Gentile can come and be one church, this is why Paul is giving thanks and he's praying. For this reason, I kneel before the Father. So I'm not going to expand more on that, but in Messiah means a lot of things. And it doesn't mean just in heaven. It means also right now. Because Jesus was fully God and fully man. Heaven and earth are being united again in the work of Christ. If you want a good book, kind of confusing, but N.T. Wright, you may not like him, but I think he's a fascinating scholar. I don't agree with everything he says. But he has a book called The Vision of Ephesians. And I've had to reread most of it. It's hard for me to read, but he really expands on what this means. And so he's probably one of the best scholars of our day. So again, N.T. Wright, The Vision of Ephesians. So can God handle brokenness? He's making one family out of these, like the military force and the people that got oppressed. Sounds familiar? Yeah, all over humanity, we've done that to one another. There's a lot of wickedness out there. And God's idea is he's going to heal what's been, the thief has stolen, killed, and destroyed. He's going to bring life, and he wants fullness. So let's continue on, and we'll start answering more of the questions. You know, why has it been so hard to be rooted in love? So Ephesians 3:14, for this reason I kneel before the Father, from whom his whole family in heaven and on earth derives its name. So one of my mentors and good friends, he's a native Hawaiian pastor on Maui. He walks with people in recovery after incarceration, domestic violence, all of it. He's in the ditch with people, bringing life. They feed people. Beautiful church. Not fancy. Not fancy at all. But I asked him this summer, like, what do we do with all the brokenness? What do people need? And his answer to me was, we need a loving family, and we need to belong. I think right here in this text, part of what we see all through Scripture is God wants to give us new family, a loving family, belonging. And this is not to throw rocks at our own families. Some of my deepest wounds come from my family. But I'm in a place now where I'm trying to, like, all right, Lord, well, I may not have come from a healthy family, but a healthier family can come from me. God, you can work, you can heal the things that the thief, my grandmother was a really mean person. But that's because she lived in an incredibly abusive environment. She was wounded. Wounded people wound other people. And so what happens in trauma, we don't say, what's wrong with you? We say, what happened to you? We're not blaming people. The thief has done the work. How do we come alongside? God wants to do something about it. And so God gives us a new family, and this is a loving family here. Sometimes we may not experience it as love, but that's the part of being committed to each other. Talk it out. Grow it as a loving family. Give belonging. Be faithful. Be loyal to each other. Be forgiving. Being a loving family is difficult. We offend each other all the time. But part of what God's idea is for us to belong to a family patterned after him, full of love. And so that is one thing. So why is it sometimes hard to be rooted in love? Well, if you're alone or isolated, it's really hard to belong to a family. So I want to encourage you to keep going as a church. As you search for a pastor, as you call a pastor, you continue to be a loving people. It's just really encouraging for me. So God can handle this mess that we're in. One of his solutions is family. So we'll keep going here. So in verse 16, I pray that out of his glorious riches, he may strengthen you with power through his Spirit in your inner being. So there's a lot of religious sounding words there. But I think one thing that sometimes we need just a clear teaching is that the human journey has many parts to it. There's a mind, we have a body, we have emotions, and then we have this inner being, the scripture says here. It's not our mind, it's different. So our mind's one thing, our body's one thing, our emotions reflect mind and body, and then our inner being. So here Paul is talking about, I pray that out of his glorious riches, he may strengthen you with power through his Spirit in your inner being. So one of the issues, I think, in my own story, why I've struggled to heal is I only have gone after my mind. It's a very Western way to approach the world. It's not bad, it's just not complete. We're more complex than just our mind. The scripture teaches us that we have a lot of, right here, we see that we have an inner being too. I had never, until 2 years ago, tried to bring God's love into my inner being, into the wounds. Never had tried that. I was with some native people, and they were saying, yeah, I think a Western way, Mike, is to put mind first, maybe then emotions, and then maybe spirit last. I was like, yeah, that's probably true of my story. These people said, I think we tend to be more spirit first, then emotions, and then maybe mind. It's not like you don't do all of it. It's just kind of an order of what you prefer or where you're oriented. So I think part of what God can do is he needs to work in our inner being too, not just our minds. So if you've been a part of a Western church, you've probably been well formed in your mind. I went to cognitive therapy until I made the lady retire. I broke her, you know. So she was just, it was this time for her to retire. But it was still this, I did need to interrupt my unhealthy thinking. Our mind matters. So that was one of the very main things she taught me, was to interrupt my unhealthy thoughts. They're there. I have unhealthy thinking. So what happens is I'll start interpreting a situation, and then I say, oh, well, so let's just take my wife, for instance. Oh, she's doing that again. She must not love me. If she loved me, she wouldn't do that. That's an unhealthy thought. Does that make sense? So we need our minds to be healthy, but then the spirit is also a part of us. Our inner being is a part of us. And that needs the power of the Holy Spirit, the presence of the Holy Spirit. He is safe to be in the very core part of who you are. He's probably the perfect person to trust with that. And so that is a part of our journey of healing and being rooted in love. All right, so there's that part, 16, set, so that I pray that out of his glorious riches he may strengthen you with power through his spirit in your inner being, so that Christ, Messiah, may dwell in your hearts, cardia, not your actual organ, but the center of who you are, through trust. And so this is the end of the precursor to being rooted and established in love. Jesus wants to dwell in us. He wants, we're supposed to be a temple now. And so that might sound a little weird to you, but just real clearly, when God created things, there was peace with God. Humans had peace with God. Humans had peace with one another. There's peace with ourselves, and there was peace with non-human creation. Just read Genesis slowly, Genesis 2, and you'll see all of that. When the fall happened, badness didn't happen, death happened. Does that make sense? We didn't become bad at that point, we became dead. The relationship broke. That's the problem. We didn't become bad. Yes, the breaking led to corruption and damage, but it doesn't mean that God loved us any less. In fact, he didn't change at all after the fall. He is still everything. He's always loved his creation, every part of his creation. Read Genesis slowly to see that. And so in this situation, so for Christ to dwell in your heart means you can live again. If you want the life of Christ, he has to be in your life. So I just want to be clear about that, that you can have the life of Christ. And well, I'm going to give an invitation for that at the end here, and that'll be shortly. Trying to be short today, but I'm so excited about all this stuff. So then we get to verse 3:17, that we be rooted and established in agape. And agape love is unconditional, but it's not mechanical. One of the worst things that we can do in modern Christianity is to make it like it's God's duty. That is not what agape means. Agape, he is going to choose and choose and choose again, but it's full of delight too. He likes you. He's going to be faithful to you. He's loyal to you. He has affection for you. It's real love. It's not mechanical. It's real love. And so one of my friends, David Ekman, he was dean of Western Seminary, San Jose. He says it's probably our worst heresy of the modern era is making God's love mechanical. Like it's, he's just this robot that says, oh, well, you're broken. I will love you. You know, agape love is real love. And it's the most faithful love you'll ever encounter in your life from the source who will never fail you. God's love is full of life. That we be rooted and established in agape. And so this is, we need to be rewired. We need to be renewed and restored. He wants this rooting, our roots to go through our brokenness into love. I wanted to like bring a flower. Have you ever seen how they put flowers in dye and then slowly they change color? Like that's similar to our lives in love. Like it should show up. 35 years, Mike. It should show up. So it's a it can be a struggle though. And I'm going to get to where God's breaking through in that area for me. But let me finish the text and then we'll end with some encouragements. So you be, and I pray that you being rooted and established in love may have power together with all the saints to grasp how wide and long and high and deep is the love of Christ. So you'd have power to grab, and that word that Martha used this morning, can you say it again? Eliptro. So to come to realize, this is the same type of word, that we would come to realize and grasp the full love of God, the love of Christ, very specific here. And to know this love that surpasses knowledge, gnosis, that you may be filled to the measure of all the fullness of God. John 10:10, the thief steals, kills, and destroys. Jesus came that you might have life and life to the full. God wants you to have the fullness of life. Is that only for special people? No. It's not. It's for you. It's for us. All of this was written in plural, by the way. But it also can, we can take it as a promise for us too. God loves you. He wants you to have fullness. He wants you filled with all his fullness through his love. That is what he wants for you. And so, so why has there been such a struggle? I alluded to it. First is the human journey, the mind, body, emotion, spirit, or inner being. I think we need to take all parts seriously in our discipleship. It's just an improvement. That's why we need each other. That's why we need different cultures. A Western way is good, but it's not complete. A perspective out here on the coast is good, but it's not complete. We need each other, but we need to really value each other too and the strengths that we bring to the table. And so we, in our human journey of healing, we need our mind. We need to be healthy in our body and in our emotions and then in our spirit. We need to bring God's truth into our inner being. So one of the issues with our inner being is that wounds and trauma, we protect ourselves. It's just a normal part. That's the way God made you. If you get hurt, you're going to either fight, flight, or withdraw. So usually when I'm in a fight with my wife, I either try to win or I just quit. I have really horrible conflict resolution skills. And so trying to get better at that. In my family, we grew up just when we fought, you either won or lost. There wasn't resolving. And so what happens is that I just withdraw and I bring the real mic up into the upper room of, if my life was a house, my person was a house, I go upstairs and into the corner and I lock the door. And I'm safe there. But what also happens is that all the love people send my way doesn't reach there either. The pain doesn't reach me, but the love doesn't reach me either. So is that a problem? Yeah, that's a problem. I call it my Teflon coating on my heart. You know, people send love and it just like falls right off. Like, okay, yeah. So what a mentor asked me last fall, like, where are you, Mike? If your life is a house, where are you? It's like, man, I'm upstairs locked in that. And so he asked me, what would it look like to move one step closer? How close are you willing to come to the front room with God? It's like, I could trust God. He's trustworthy. He's faithful. What about, you know, me and my son had a rough relationship for a while. So that prayer today about, so am I willing to open my heart to my son? Absolutely. But if we want to bond again, if we want to be a loving family, I need to open my heart. I need to bring myself to the front room with safe people. Some people are not safe to do that with. But there's a lot of safe people in this community here. So that part of why it's hard is because the natural response is to protect ourselves. So it's hard for love to hit home if we withdraw and we isolate and we don't let the Spirit of God come. Now this is a big one here. Point number three is the Word of God. One awesome gift God has given us is right here. He is vast beyond what's in here, but he wanted this much clear, and that we have the Word of God. As a Western thinking person, one of my struggles is sometimes I start treating this as information about God rather than his Word. Do you know what the, can you see a difference there? When God spoke, what happened? When he spoke over the void in Genesis, what happened? Things happened. Things obey the Word of God. It has generative power. The Word of God is not just information. It's alive. It is for life. It is, so my inner person needs to receive it, not as information, but the Word of God. So when God says I'm loved, do I let him say that to me? In the power of the Word. Does that make sense? I would say I've probably resisted that some of my journey. And so I think one of the ways

journey right now is being rooted and established in love. And one thing I do is I just built, it took me 4 years, but I built a sauna. I'm trying to say it like a Finn because they're really picky about that. If you've ever been around a Finnish person, and they invented that word, and so they like it said like that. My wife is Finnish. That's why I say it like that. So I go in there, and then I start thinking about God's love for me, and I open up the inner part of me. It's like, God, I trust you. I don't know where I went, but I open up. I receive your word. Would you go to the wounded part of me and bring your love? And I want to tell you today that that is working in my life. Like, God is healing that sense of worthlessness. God is changing that rooted in worthlessness, rooted in condemnation. He's changing it to rooted in love. So it's possible. I really think, like, that's what he wants for you. He wants fullness to all the full measure of God. He wants that for you. It comes through love. And that can be a part of your life. So that's one way I'm doing that. It's through his scriptures, but it's also intentional time opening myself up to let him speak, to let him minister to those inner parts of us. Lastly, the thief is still at work, and he likes to remind me of all my broken stuff. When Jesus was tempted by the thief, what did he use? He quoted scripture right back in his face. So I call it swing back. I grew up fighting, and so this feels good to swing back at the enemy with the scripture. So again, the word of God is powerful. We can take refuge in the word of God. So when the thief comes and he tries to remind you and condemn you or tell you, yeah, you know, you're worthless. No, God says, it is written that I'm loved, that I was knitted together in my mother's womb. He didn't make a mistake when he made me. He liked me. He saw me all my days. He has blessing for my family. Like, swing back at the enemy when he comes against you. He doesn't want you to be free. He doesn't want you to have abundant life. But Jesus does, and he is undefeated. There is no stopping the life of Jesus. He is going to win. He is winning, and he will win. He is swallowing death and all the destruction. So here's some invitations today. Earlier I talked about being in Christ. You know, and maybe that's a new concept for you. You can be in Christ today. If you've never asked Jesus to be in you or trusted him, I want to encourage you. You don't have life without him. If you want the life of Jesus, ask him. Say, Jesus, I want to live. I turn away from my way, my broken way of trying to figure out life, and I turn to you. I trust you to forgive me and dwell in my life. So I want to encourage you, if you've never done that, or you're unsure, did I really mean it? That was me, really, in a religious home. What I needed was to trust Jesus and trust the scripture. But I want to encourage you. So I'm just going to pray a short prayer right now. For people, if you're in that position, you know exactly who you are. Just so you can repeat silently. Lord Jesus, I want to live. I turn away from my broken ways. I turn away from all my other allegiances, and I trust you for life, for forgiveness. Come into my life and live forever. Amen. Does he answer that prayer? Does he want that for people? Absolutely. You don't have to beg him. He is excited about that. He wants you to live. So the next invitation is if you're stuck. I get stuck all the time. I've been stuck in different addictions. My worst one is food. That's why I look the way I look. But that's okay. God doesn't judge us by our struggles. He sets free. He will heal what I try to fix through a broken way. So your addiction can be whatever it is. I'm not going to judge you for it, but I'm going to ask, are you willing to let God heal what you're trying to numb in a different way? And there's a lot of help for this. So if you're stuck, if addiction is a part of your stuckness, there's a lot of help. There's a lot of gifted professional people that can help us heal. There's also a lot of communities that can help us heal. My friend,
My friends from that Maui church, a lot of them went

0: the teen challenge. Don Cross with the teen challenge. And one of the phrases my friends say in the Maui church is they say, there's no high like the most high. And so they've done it all. They've smoked everything. They've done it all. And there's nothing like the life of Christ. He is what we long for. And so if you're stuck, I just want to encourage you that you can live. God can heal what we try to numb. We don't have to follow addictions, anger, withdrawal, blame, shame, worthlessness. We don't have to follow the conversation of our country hates people. It divides people. Look at it right now. Don't follow them. Love. Love is the way. And so if your political party wants you to hate people, that's not from God. You tell your political party to love people. We need to not be stuck. We can live. We don't have to follow the world. All right. So lastly, I just want to encourage, if any of you wants help in this journey, this is what I'm going through. So I'll personally, Linnea and I, this is going to be our focus for the years. How do we help people get rooted and established in love? So if you want a personal contact, my email is mike@cyak.org or mike@alaskacovenant.org. Be happy to just be a friend and a companion and cheering for you. Because the end of this verse is our call, and it will be our benediction later. But now to him who is able to do immeasurably more than all we ask or imagine. When we think about our brokenness and our broken families and our broken situation, he's able to do immeasurably more than all we could ask or imagine. According to his power that is at work within us, to him be the glory in the church and in Christ Jesus throughout all generations, forever and ever. Amen. So Lord, I ask you today that you would encourage us to trust you. That we'd try again at rooting in love. That we'd open up our inner person to you, our inner being. That we'd move toward you. That we'd let your word come to us as alive and authoritative. And we'd submit to you and submit to your word. We pray for protection for those that are hounded by the evil one. You give refuge. You're a strong tower. And so, Lord, we pray for the ministry of this church and all the ways that they do it, for people here in Nome and Norton Sound and up north. What a strategic place for people to be rooted and established in love, that love would continue to go out, families be healed, people be healed, wellness to return to the coast in every way. The blessings you have for your people here on the coast, Lord, to be full and given to the body of Christ. Now to him who is able to do immeasurably more than all we ask or imagine, according to his power that is at work within us, to him be glory in the church and in Christ Jesus throughout all generations, forever and ever. Amen. And you go in peace this week.
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0: God is searching for certain kinds of people. Hello, I'm Chuck Swindoll. God is not looking for those who make a good impression or for those who have a way with words. 2 Chronicles 16:9 tells us, "For the eyes of the Lord move to and fro throughout the earth, that he may strongly support those whose heart is completely his." I'm struck that what God is looking for is not ability or giftedness or even achievement in any sense. Our Heavenly Father is searching for those whose hearts are wholly given over to him. Does my heart qualify? Does yours?
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2: 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To moose hunters in Unit 22B west of the Darby Mountains from the Alaska Department of Fish and Game, the state resident moose hunt by registration permit RM840 in the Unit 22B west of the Darby Mountains hunt area will close at 11:59 p.m. Sunday, September 13th. Once again, to moose hunters in Unit 22B west of the Darby Mountains from the Alaska Department of Fish and Game, the state resident moose hunt by registration permit RM840 in Unit 22B west of the Darby Mountains will close at 11:59 p.m. Sunday, September 13th. 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

Here's the Western Alaska weather outlook from KICY AM 850. For the Eastern Norton Sound and the New Lotto Hills, including Stebbins and Elam, tonight mostly cloudy with lows in the upper 30s and light winds. Tomorrow partly sunny Monday morning, then becoming mostly cloudy. A chance of showers with highs in the mid-50s and east winds to 15 miles per hour. For St. Lawrence Island, including Gamble and Savoonga, tonight cloudy with a slight chance of showers, lows in the lower 40s and light winds. Tomorrow cloudy on Monday, a slight chance of showers in the morning, then a chance of showers in the afternoon. Highs in the upper 40s with east winds to 15 miles per hour. For the Bering Strait coast, including Tin City and Diomede, tonight cloudy with lows in the lower 40s with southeast winds to 10 miles per hour. Tomorrow cloudy on Monday, highs in the upper 40s with east winds to 10 miles per hour. For the Yukon Delta coast, including Amonok and Chivac, tonight mostly cloudy with a slight chance of showers after midnight, lows in the mid-40s and light winds. Tomorrow mostly cloudy on Monday with a chance of showers, highs in the mid-50s and east winds to 15 miles per hour. For the lower Yukon River, including Russian Mission and Pilot Station, tonight mostly cloudy with a chance of showers after midnight, lows in the lower 40s with northeast winds to 10 miles per hour. Tomorrow, a chance of showers Monday morning, then showers likely in the afternoon. Highs in the mid-50s with east winds to 15 miles per hour. For the Kuskokwim Delta, including Tuntutuliak and McCorick, tonight, mostly cloudy with a chance of rain. Lows in the upper 40s with variable winds to 10 miles per hour. Tomorrow, rain likely on Monday. Highs in the mid-50s with southeast winds to 25 miles per hour. And for the southern Seward Peninsula coast, including Nome and Banner Creek, tonight, mostly cloudy with lows in the upper 30s and light winds. Tomorrow, mostly cloudy on Monday. A slight chance of showers in the morning, then a chance of showers in the afternoon. Highs in the lower 50s with east winds to 15 miles per hour. I'm Jonathan, and that's your weather forecast from KICY AM 850.

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1: Ranger Bill, warrior of the woodland.
2: Ranger Bill, warrior of the woodland, struggling against extreme odds, traveling dangerous trails, showing rare courage in the face of disaster. In the air. On horseback. Or in a screaming squad car. Ranger Bill, his mind alert, a ready smile, unswerving, loyal to his mission. And all this in exchange for the satisfaction and pride of a job well done.
3: Our Heavenly Father tells us that if we sow his word, it'll not return unto him void. If we sow the seed, he'll give the increase. And I think we often lose sight of the fact that the one who sows may not necessarily do the reaping. Sometimes the seed has been sown months and years before, and then it suddenly springs to life and grows on to maturity. Yes, God works out his own plans according to his purpose, and it's our job to be in the center of his will and make sure that we faithfully sow the seeds of his word. Well, let's get into our story today. The Whispering Cave.
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3: Welcome, Running Fox. Sit here beside the desk.
5: Hello.
6: Hello, Red Brother. Long time now since you come see us.
5: For many moon, Running Fox stay on reservation. My father sick now, long time.
6: I'm sorry to hear Chief Whitefeather is sick.
3: So am I, Running Fox.
5: My father old like mountain now. His life goes down like sun at end of day.
3: Oh, that's too bad. He's a great man, full of wisdom and knowledge.
6: Why you come see us?
5: This why.
7: Say, that looks like a track.
4: It is a track. What has this got to do with your father, Running Fox?
5: Many season now, white missionary come to village and give all Indian this paper. I read paper many times. Soon I understand. I pray to Jesus, and Jesus save Running Fox.
3: Oh, that's wonderful.
7: I'll say.
5: Running Fox no longer believe about Indian religion. I worship Jesus and have Jesus in my heart many moons now. Now Running Fox want Father to know Jesus too.
4: You haven't talked to your father about the Lord yet, young feller?
5: No. It is custom of tribe that son not speak to father about Great Spirit or any Indian religion. It show great dishonor.
4: How come?
6: Well, a great chief is supposed to have all wisdom. He great leader. To tell him his soul is not saved would be insult. Running Fox is to be chief when old one die.
5: The son should not seem to know more than father, so he not speak of things that are great. Afraid father thinks son not honor him.
3: What Running Fox is trying to get across is the fact that he himself is in a ticklish spot. If he talks to Chief Whitefeather about the Lord, he'd give the impression that he knows more than his father does and thereby offend him, and this would be disastrous. And the fact that his father would in all probability refuse to discuss the matter at all with anyone and thereby not hear the gospel of salvation. Is that right, Running Fox?
5: You have spoken the thoughts of my heart, Bill.
6: Then you come to us for help.
5: Yes. Running Fox want you to talk to my father about Jesus. You, Bill. You, Grey Wolf. You talk to my father.
3: Yes, we'll be glad to talk to him.

0: You think we'll make it in time, Running Fox?
1: I think so. My people not begin death dance when I leave.
2: What's the death dance?
1: My people practice old customs even now after long time on reservation. Death dance start when end of life is near. After death dance, then my father is carried to Whispering Cave.
3: I heard about that, young feller. That's a sacred cave in your holy place.
2: What do you mean by holy place?
3: The piece of mountain that's kept for the Great Spirit.
1: You're right. Whispering Cave is place where my father talked to Great Spirit and wait for Great Spirit to take my father's spirit. If whispering sounds come from cave, then my father has pleased Great Spirit. If no sounds heard, then my father not please Spirit and die unhappy.
0: Hey, that's interesting.
4: White man force Indian onto reservation, but he not able to take old ways and customs from red man. Many tribes still practice ways of their fathers and their father's fathers.
0: I realize that you're in a ticklish spot, Running Fox, but isn't there anything you can do to stall for time? We'll need time to talk to your father.
1: I understand. It is not possible, but I will try. I am not chief yet. I am son of great chief, but I have no power. It is custom of my people that son of great chief sit with his father and listen to his wisdom and learn his wise ways. I am not to speak.
0: I see. Well, do what you can, and we'll do our best.
1: I pray to Jesus. Ask for

0: There's the village ahead.
1: Stop.
2: Why are we stopping here?
1: Horse and rider come.
3: Oh, you're right, Running Fox. I hit your brother.
1: Yes, it is Arrowhand.
0: Why do you call him Arrowhand?
1: He has great skill with arrow. Other Indian use rifle to hunt. Arrowhand use bow and arrow. I never see him miss.
0: Wow.
4: He's riding like there's a jet-propelled grizzly behind him.
5: My brother, almost you come too late.
1: It is time.
5: Even now our people make ready for death dance. Why you go to white man for help? Are you not Indian?
1: I go to white man to ask him to speak to great chief about Jesus.
5: You leave side of great chief when life comes to end. You seek counsel of white man, not counsel of your father. What can Jesus do? Great spirit cannot, my brother.
3: Jesus can give your father eternal life.
5: Who is this one?
3: I am Grey Wolf. Son of Black Wolf.
5: Huh. You have left lodge of your father, great Dakota chief.
3: My father's lodge is always open to me. I tell you that this Jesus your brother speaks of has power of eternal life. But now you waste time in talk when we should ride.
1: Grey Wolf speaks with wisdom, Arrowhand. Let us ride. Even now the death dance begins.

0: You come, my son.
1: Yes, my father. I bring friends to hold counsel with you.
0: Who these?
1: This one is Ranger Chief Bill Jefferson, and this one is Grey Wolf, son of Black Wolf.
0: What counsel they bring?
1: I ask them to speak to Chief Whitefeather about Jesus. Will you listen?
2: Do not hear words of these men, my father. They destroy great spirit of our people.
0: Silence, Arrowhand, my son. You young in years, Running Fox, my son, I listen to Ranger Chief and Grey Wolf.
3: You're old and full of years, Chief Whitefeather. You're a great chief among your people, and you have great wisdom and understanding. Listen to my words.
0: I hear.
3: This Jesus, your son, Running Fox speaks of, has the power to give you eternal life if you will believe on him.
0: Jesus, greater than Great Spirit in Whispering Cave?
3: Yes, Jesus is the Son of God. He made all the things that grow and made the mountains and the rivers and the animals of the forest and the fish in the river. He also made the sky and the sun and the moon. Jesus is the Son of God.
0: Jesus make life and take it away?
3: Yes. Jesus also can save your soul, Chief Whitefeather.
0: What is soul?
4: When Indian die, his body only die. His body dry up like dead grass on prairie and blow away. When body die, Indian soul leave body. Soul is what lives in Indian body. If Indian listen to God, soul live forever. When grain of corn is planted into ground, it seemed to be dead. Is that not so?
0: It's so, Grey Wolf.
4: Then rain, water, seed. And sun, warm ground. And seed of corn spring to life.
0: You speak truth. Seed of corn like Indian body. It put in ground soon.

0: There they go. And just when Chief Whitefeather was getting really interested in hearing about the Lord.
1: Yep. I believe the Holy Spirit was dealing with him all right, because he seemed to understand everything pretty quick.
2: A running fox, how long will it take them to get to Whispering Cave?
3: 2 hours.
2: Is there another way we can get there so we'll arrive ahead of time?
3: Yes. Yes, come, we go.
2: How much farther is it?
3: Only short way.
0: Did we beat them?
3: Yes, they come slowly.
4: We stop pretty soon now.
1: What for? I don't see that Whispering Cave yet.
4: It's custom that white men do not walk on sacred ground, old timer. Only Indian allowed to enter.
1: You're right. I probably forgot about that. Guess we better whoa.
3: It not time yet. Soon we stop.
0: How can Bill help your father, Running Fox, if he can't go near the Whispering Cave?
3: I do not know. It is the custom of my people. I do not want to make my people angry.
4: I go with Running Fox and talk to Chief Whitefeather.
0: Sure, why not? They can't keep you out, Grey Wolf.
2: Running Fox, I'm going to talk with a straight tongue of what's in my heart.
3: You speak.
2: Although you're a Christian and you want your father to accept Jesus Christ, you fail to see one important part of the Christian life. Now, will you hear me, please? For I want to help you.
3: I will listen more.
2: You're torn between two very strong desires right now. The first one is the loyalty to your people and your customs and traditions. The other is your love for your father and the fact that you want to see him accept Jesus as you did, and have eternal life.
3: You speak with wisdom, my friend.
2: Now, there really isn't any way we can help with your problem. Neither Grey Wolf nor I can be as effective and as helpful as you can. You're the son of Chief Whitefeather. You will be the next chief upon your father's death. You, Running Fox, can solve your own problem.
3: Tell me how.
2: At just the right time, you will have to go before your people and stand and speak as a chief.
3: That I cannot do. I will anger my father and my people. I cannot speak as great chief until my father dies.
2: Don't you want your father to accept Jesus Christ as Savior?
3: Yes, very much.
2: Well, do you think that I, as a white man, or even Grey Wolf, as an Indian, can influence your people and your father as much as you can?
3: Your tongue talk straight as arrow. I begin to understand. I do not know what to do.
4: You listen to Bill, Red Brother. He spake great truth. That you know. You find you're a stronger Christian after you make stand for Jesus. Also, if you do not, you will not get another chance to talk about Christ to your father.
3: You speak as true friend, Grey Wolf. I know you are right. I know Bill is right. There is much heaviness in my heart. I will go apart from you to High Ridge and think on your counsel.
1: Do you think he'll do it, young feller?
2: I don't know, old-timer. One minute I think yes, and then right after that I'm not so sure.
0: What's the real reason why he won't do it, Bill?
2: A life of training, pal. The Indians don't play games with their children. From a very young age on, they're taught to honor their father and mother. Their father is the head of the house. If their father is a chief, or the great chief, makes things that much worse.
0: But won't his desire for his father to hear about salvation overcome all this?
2: That, my young friend, is where the battleground is. Right now, he's fighting a very rugged mental and emotional battle. I think the best way to help him is to pray for him all through this, no matter what way he decides. He's going to need the Lord's strength to do it.

0: you have troubled mind, Arrowhand?
1: Yes, my father. I doubt wisdom of brother.
0: I listen to Ranger Chief and Grey Wolf. They speak with straight tongue. I read peace paper that tell about Jesus. In my whole years, I think on this and find it wisdom. You wish speak, Arrowhand?
1: Yes, my father. Does your great wisdom see Jesus as new God for India?
0: No, my son. They for white man. Great spirit is Indian God.
1: You have spoken, great chief. I have listened. My ears are happy with what they hear. It is religion of our people that we go to Whispering Cave. My father, Running Fox, turned back on this religion. He turned his back on custom of years. He not listened to your counsel of long years when he was young.
0: Remove trouble from your heart, Arrowhand. I, Chief White Feather, teach my sons many things. I teach them good things. I teach what strong hand. Running Fox, remember these things. He not turn back upon his people. He not turn face from there.

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1: He with Ranger Chief and Grey Wolf. They go to Whispering Cave.

0: There's the procession coming from around the bend in the trail.
1: Yes, and here comes Arrowhand after his brother.
0: Yeah. I wonder what's going to happen.
2: I come for Running Fox, that he take place at Father's side when Gray Chief is carried into Whispering Cave to meet Gray Spirit.
1: Well, Running Fox is over there on the top of the ridge. He's been there for some time, thinking.
2: Yeah.
3: I think there's gonna be some sharp words between those two.
0: Yeah, that's for sure. You don't think they'll fight, do you, Bill?
1: Who can tell, Henry? It's up to Running Fox.
0: How do you mean?
1: If Running Fox stands strong and shows great courage, Arrowhand will respect him even though he might not agree with his brother. But if Arrowhand detects any wavering or weakness in his brother, I'm afraid Running Fox's goose will be cooked to a turn.
4: Not right. A time for Running Fox to act like...

0: You turn back on your people, my brother. You take white man's Jesus. Turn away from great spirit.
1: You speak with tongue of snake. One side is truth, other side is not truth. I do not turn my back on my people. I find great truth for my people. Truth is Jesus can give them eternal life. Great spirit cannot.
0: You talk with weak mind.
1: I talk as your chief. I have spoken and it will be so.
0: You are not chief yet, Running Fox.
1: You argue about minutes, my brother. I am your chief and the chief of my people. Let us go now to our father.
0: No, you will not be chief.
1: Who are you to say, Arrowhand?
0: I am Arrowhand, warrior of great strength.
1: You dare to threaten your chief?
0: You are not my chief. I will be chief. I am strong.
1: Yes, you have strong arm, but it is not stronger than mind. I have more years than you. I have learned more than you. You speak from young heart. It is true, but stubborn. You have hot blood of young warrior, but you do not have wisdom to see what is good for your people.
0: Arrowhand challenge you.
1: Would fight your brother.
0: I fight for good of my people.
1: You turn your back on teaching of our father.
0: You are afraid.
1: Is a grizzly bear afraid of prairie dog? This is not a fight of muscle. You fight Jesus. You read paper from missionary. You fight Jesus. To fight him is to fight the wind. Your strength will leave your body as you fight. The wind will knock you down, and yet you cannot knock it down. You fight Running Fox? No, my brother. I will not fight you because I am your chief and because Jesus is my strength. I have spoken.

0: Boy, I thought sure there was going to be a scrap. Did you see Arrowhand muscle up to Running Fox?
1: I sure did. Running Fox acted like a chief. Arrowhand respected his strength. Did you notice how straight and unflinching Running Fox stood before his brother? Never moved a muscle. Then majestically turned his back on him and walked off to the cave.
2: That sign of great chief, good self-control and great courage. 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
1: I hope not. Running Fox passed the first test fine. Now we'll see if he'll stand up to his people and his father like he did his brother. Wait till the medicine man stops.

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1: My people, listen to my words. I speak as your chief.
0: You dare speak where I live, my son?
1: Yes, my father. I speak from my heart. Long enough have I listened to my mind. You, my father, taught us in your council to stand like men of courage. There is little time. Now I will speak in honor to you, my father.
0: Speak, Running Fox. We listen to words from your heart.
2: No, Great One. Do not listen to my brother. He is weak in mind.
1: I am your chief. You will listen. I talk of great truth that my father must hear, and you must hear.
0: Erohand, listen to his words.
2: I will not, Great One.
0: You turn back on me, Erohand.
2: No, my father. I will listen, but I not hear.
1: You will remember what you listen, and in years to come you will hear what is written on your mind from my words. I speak of Jesus. He will write my words on your heart. Listen, my father and my people. Running Fox believe in Jesus long time now. Now it is time to tell you that Jesus has greater power than Indians' Great Spirit. Jesus die on cross to save all men from death of sin. Running Fox, believe this and pray to Jesus to clean sin out of the heart of Running Fox. Jesus, do this thing. Now I have peace in heart, and Jesus, give to me eternal life. No more does Running Fox believe in Whispering Cave. It talks from sound of wind through rock. If no wind, no whisper. If much wind, then cave talk with loud voice. This is not power of Jesus. Jesus talked to heart and not from hole in stone in cave. I am your chief. I do not command you to believe in Jesus. I do not command you to pray to him and ask for a heart clean of sin. I but ask you to believe in Jesus. Then you have eternal life and worship living God, not cave of stone and sound of wind. I have spoken.
2: Carry Great One into cave, my people.
1: No! No, it shall not be done. Ask our father, my brothers. Does he wish to go into Whispering Cave?
2: What is your answer, Great Chief?
0: Running Fox has spoken, Erohand. Listen to words of his heart. He have great love for his people. Or he not be strong to speak while I live. These my last words. Worship Jesus. Turn back from cave and wind. It not give you eternal life. My sons, this old one, ask Jesus to give him clean heart. I believe he's Son of God.
2: Chief White Feather is dead. Carry him back to village. Running Fox has spoken. He is my chief.

The word of God was sown by one missionary. It was sown in the heart of Running Fox. Gray Wolf, Stumpy, Henry, and I saw the seed grow into a full plant and blossom out of the heart of Running Fox. We saw the harvest and the victory. See you next week for more adventure with...

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5: 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Welcome to Adventures in Odyssey, where wonder, excitement, and discovery are just around the corner. Are you ready? 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

0: Well, hello there, young Parkers.
1: Hi.
0: I always missed you around here. Have you been out of town?
2: No, just out of commission.
3: Yeah, we've been grounded. Yeah.
0: Really? All three of you?
4: Yeah, we're only here now because Mom needed to shop.
2: She's given us a half hour off for good behavior.
0: Only a half hour? Well, then I better get your orders fast. The usual?
3: Uh-huh. Yeah, sure.
0: Three root beers coming right up. So, what got you in so much trouble, if I may ask?
3: A new babysitter.
0: Oh?
2: Yeah, as in we didn't think we needed one.
0: Ah.
2: Mom and Dad were going out, and we really wanted to convince them that we could take care of ourselves this time. But as usual...
5: Forget about it. I don't want to have this conversation again.
2: But Dad!
6: No more arguments, Olivia. The babysitter will be here any minute.
4: But we're too old for a babysitter.
3: Yeah, we're not babies anymore.
2: Yeah.
6: And you're not grown up either.
5: Well, at least not grown up enough to be responsible for yourselves.
2: What? I can handle responsibility. I'm watching the Allertons' dog while they're away. They wouldn't have asked me to do that if I wasn't responsible. And he's a Great Dane.
6: There's a big difference between taking care of a Great Dane and leaving the three of you alone.
5: In fact, if I had thought of it, I should have asked the Great Dane to babysit you.
2: Dad!
4: By the way, who is babysitting us?
2: Please don't say it's Mrs. Stewart!
3: Oh, no.
6: What's wrong with Mrs. Stewart?
4: She's strict.
5: Meaning she makes you do the things we told you to do?
3: And she has smelly feet and very close veins.
5: What? Oh, you mean varicose veins.
6: Never mind. We're going to be late for our movie.
5: Oh, all right. Listen, Mrs. Stewart is not coming tonight.
2: Yeah!
5: No, okay, but a friend of mine from work gave me the name of a college student who has some nanny experience.
3: She's in college and she's a grandmother?
6: No, sweetheart. A nanny is someone who has professional experience taking care of kids.
4: Why does the word nanny make me feel even more like a baby?
5: Look, if you want to prove to us how grown up you are, then do it tonight with this new sitter.
6: That's right. Olivia, I've written down instructions for dinner. You can show her around the kitchen for whatever she needs.
5: Okay. And you guys make sure to clean up.
6: Mm-hmm.
5: I do not want to come home to dishes and pans all over the place.
4: Wait a minute. How are we going to do that? The dishwasher's broken.
5: You'll have to wash them in the sink by hand.
2: Ew.
3: What? I don't think I know how to do that.
5: Well, you're a smart girl. You'll catch on fast.
4: Oh, man. This is getting worse by the minute.
3: Yeah.
5: Oh, and there she is. Right on time. I'll get it.
6: I want you three on your best behavior tonight.
3: Yeah.
4: Yeah. Right.
6: Try to impress this new sitter with how good and cooperative you are.
2: If we're good tonight... Can we go without a sitter next time?
3: Yeah.
6: I can't promise that, but we'll see.
5: Everybody, this is Maria.
7: Hi.
8: Hello.
7: Hi.
6: Thanks for filling in at the last minute, Maria.
8: Oh, quite all right, Mrs. Parker. I relish every opportunity to gain more experience with children.
2: I love your accent. Are you from England?
8: Cambridge, in fact.
3: Oh, I thought it sounded English.
6: Cambridge is in England, sweetie. David, we should go.
5: All right, kids. Remember what we talked about.
2: Yeah.
5: Well, have a good night.
2: Bye, Mom. Bye, Dad.
3: Bye.
6: See you later.
0: That doesn't sound like a bad start.
2: No, she seemed really nice.
4: I was afraid that she was just play-acting. Mrs. Stewart was all smiles at first, too. And then the minute Mom and Dad were out the door, it was brutal.
3: She took off her shoes.
2: Camilla, will you cut it out with the smelly feet?
3: Yeah. I'm just saying.
0: So, when did the trouble actually start with Maria?
4: Pretty much right away.
0: Uh-huh. Right away?
4: Yeah, Mom had written down instructions for a dinner that included salad and asparagus and other healthy kinds of things.
3: Uh-huh. Yeah, where's the fun in that?
2: We thought that if Mom and Dad get a night off, we should too.
8: Right. So, I understand that supper is the first thing on our agenda?
2: What kinds of things do you eat in England?
8: Well, I suppose a lot of the kinds of things you eat here. Bangers and mash, toad in the hole, black pudding.
2: Black pudding?
8: Oh, yes, it's a delicious blood sausage.
3: Ooh.
4: I didn't know English people were cannibals. No wonder George Washington threw you out of the country.
2: Oh, Matthew!
8: How very amusing. Now, about dinner? Olivia, I believe you're giving me direction in the kitchen.
2: I am? Oh, right, I am. Okay.
4: Make it good, Olivia. Platanos matos fritos would be good.
2: Yay! Sure.
8: Platanos machos fritos.
2: Really good.
0: What is platanos machos fritos?
2: Well,
3: It's a dessert.
0: Dessert?
4: Fried bananas with the sweet sauce and sometimes powdered sugar or chocolate. It's our favorite.
0: Yeah, for dessert, but not dinner.
2: Well, normally, but in this case...
8: I must confess, this seems rather unusual as a main dinner course. This sauce seems awfully sweet.
2: You don't like sweet?
8: Oh, I don't care for very much sugar. A spoonful at most.
3: Can I taste some?
2: Go ahead.
3: Mmm. This is great. A lot better than asparagus.
8: Asparagus?
3: Oh, that's what Mom planned
4: for. Why don't you put the plates on the table, Camilla?
2: Yeah.
3: Huh? But I can't. They're in the dishwasher.
4: Then take them out.
3: They're dirty, remember? They were in there when the dishwasher broke. Dad said you have to hand wash them.
4: I do?
8: Well, it's only fair, Matthew. The girls are helping fix the meal.
3: Yep.
4: Oh, fine.
8: Now, Olivia, are you certain about this meal?
2: Oh, yeah. Mom fixes it all the time.
4: It's made with bananas. They're really healthy.
2: Mm-hmm.
8: Very well, then. I do enjoy new experiences in dining.
2: Now we need to slice the bananas.
8: Oh, before we begin, I wonder if you could direct me to your water closet.
3: A what?
2: It's at the top of the stairs on the right.
4: I'll show you.
8: Thank you. Keep at it, girls. I'll be back in a jiffy.
3: Olivia, you sent her to the bathroom. We don't have any closets in there.
2: That's what they call a bathroom in England, Camilla. Don't you know anything?
3: I know lots of things. But why do they have closets for water?
2: Forget about it. Hand me a banana and I'll start peeling.
3: No, let me peel the bananas. I like that part.
2: No, you squeeze too hard and make a mess. Let me do it.
3: No, I want to do it.
2: Give it, Camilla.
3: No, but I want to do that part.
2: Stop it!
3: Oops! Now look what you did.
2: Me? You're the one who squeezed it out. Now clean it up.
3: Nuh-uh. I'm not cleaning it. It was your fault.
2: No way. You squished it all over the place.
3: Then you should have been more careful.
2: Ugh. You drive me crazy sometimes. Well, at least help me. Ew. This is gross. Take it and put it in the trash.
3: Nuh-uh. I'm not touching that.
2: Oh, come on. Take it.
3: You got it all over my new shirt.
2: Too bad.
3: I told you I don't want it.
2: Ew! I can't believe you just did that. Okay, fine, if that's how you want it.
3: No. Nope.
2: Ew!
3: Ew!
2: Ew!
3: Ew! Now it's your turn.
2: Come and get it.
4: What are you doing?
2: She smeared banana on me.
3: No, you smeared banana on me.
4: Stop it, you're making a mess.
2: He's right, we're a mess.
3: Yeah. But he isn't. Get him!
2: Yeah!
3: Get him!
4: Okay, if you want to play.
2: No!
4: Rough!
2: No!
8: Yeah! Children! Children! What on earth is happening?
2: Camilla dropped her banana.
3: You smeared it on me.
8: Well, regardless of how it happened, you've made a dreadful mess.
2: Sorry.
8: Oh, it's all over the floor as well. Now, we must get this cleaned up before someone gets hurt. Am I correct, girls?
2: Yeah.
4: Well, have fun with that.
8: I believe that you were going to wash the dishes so we can use them for dinner, Matthew.
4: I was?
8: You were. Now, if we all work together and quickly, we can salvage what's left of the bananas for dinner. Don't stand there staring, girls. Spit spot.
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2: I never realized how hard it is to clean smashed banana off the floor.
3: Or out of my hair.
0: Your hair?
2: Yeah.
3: Yeah.
2: This is hard.
3: Sticky. Ew, I'm a mess. Look at me.
8: Right then. Up to the bathroom and I'll help you.
3: You mean water closet, right?
8: I mean the bathroom. I'm going to have to stick your head under a faucet. Come along.
4: But what am I going to do with these dishes? Everything's crusted on.
8: Well, I understand you're a clever lad. You'll figure something out. Now let's go, Camilla.
3: Okay.
4: I'll need a sandblaster to get these things clean.
2: Don't complain. I could use the blaster on the hose to get the banana off this floor.
4: Hey, that's a good idea.
2: You're not dragging the hose in here.
4: No, I'll take the dishes out to the hose. The high-power nozzle can strip paint off the side of a house. I saw it on TV. I bet it'll clear the food right off these dishes.
2: You're kidding.
4: Do I look like I'm kidding?
0: Tell me you were kidding.
4: Well, you know how you sometimes get an idea and at the moment it makes perfect sense, so you do it?
0: Well, I've had a few of those. Though water blasting dinner plates wasn't one of them.
4: Yeah. And you know what's wild? If you hit the plate at just the right angle, it takes off like a frisbee.
0: Those were plastic plates, I hope.
4: Of course. I wouldn't do anything like that with glass plates. As if.
0: Uh-huh.
2: Are the plates coming clean?
4: This nozzle actually works pretty good. Watch.
2: Oh, hey! Careful, you're getting me all wet.
4: Then move out of the way. Whoa! Did you see that one go?
2: You are crazy.
4: Ha, you have a banana fight in the kitchen and I'm crazy?
2: Have you done the pots and pans? I need them to make dinner.
4: Hey, you do the pots and pans if you want them so much.
2: You need a power hose to wash the plate. How am I supposed to get the pans clean?
4: Beats me. Whoa!
2: Hey, what was that?
4: Sounds like the dog that you're supposed to be taking care of.
2: Oh, no! I let him run around the backyard this afternoon, and I forgot to take him in again. I better feed him. I'll be right back.
4: You ought to let him have what's in those pans. I'll bet he can lick them clean.
2: Hey, that's a good idea.
0: Olivia, you didn't.
2: Well, why not?
0: Oh, dear. And where were you while all this was going on, Camilla?
3: I was being a little angel.
4: Sure you were.
8: There. I think we got all the banana out of your hair.
3: Thank you.
8: Now, about supper.
3: Can I watch a movie while you fix supper?
8: I suppose so. What do you plan to watch?
3: Oh, I don't know. I'll find something.
8: All right. Just make sure it's appropriate.
3: I will.
4: Go on, Camilla. Tell him what you watched.
2: Yeah.
3: He probably won't know it anyway.
0: Uh-huh. Try me.
3: The War of the Jurassic Aliens.
0: What? They changed the movie rating system because of the intensity of that film. How in the world did you think that that was appropriate to watch?
2: She wanted to see it. That's how.
3: And my mom said a couple of weeks ago that I'm getting old enough to watch more grown-up movies.
0: Mm-hmm. That one?
3: Well, not that one specifically.
0: So, what happened when you watched it?
3: Nothing.
0: Nothing?
2: Ah! Oh, this is a bad idea! Oh, no. I can't look! I can't look!
0: Hmm. And about this time, Maria must have found you in the backyard. Is that right, Matthew?
4: Uh-huh.
0: And what did she think of your dishwashing method?
4: She was surprisingly calm about it.
8: Honestly, Matthew, you've got dishes all over the lawn.
4: It's okay, they're plastic.
8: Well, do you really think washing them in this way is a good idea? Perhaps you should scrub them in a more conventional manner.
4: They're fairly clean now. I just need to rinse them off in the sink.
8: With soap?
4: If you say so.
8: And where has Olivia?
2: Oh, I'm here!
8: Oh, goodness, is that a pony?
2: No, it's our neighbor's dog. Hold on.
8: Oh, down.
2: Come on, Bruno. Cut it out.
8: Oh, down.
2: I have to feed him anyway, so I thought I'd have him help us out.
8: Oh, good heavens, down boy. Help us.
2: He's going to lick out the pots and pans.
8: Well, I'm not entirely sure. That... yes, all right. Whatever he likes.
2: Okay, watch. Come on. Yep.
8: I've never seen anything like this. We really must get dinner back on track.
2: I'll be in to help after I get Bruno cleaning these pots.
8: If you insist. I think I smelled mailman on his breath. Oh, goodness. I'll just be inside.
2: Here you go, Bruno. Dinner. Matthew! Matthew!
4: What?
2: Could you keep an eye on Bruno? It's going to take him a while, and I need to help Maria with dinner.
4: Yeah, sure.
2: Thanks! Okay, so we get this frying oil nice and hot, and then We put the sliced bananas in.
8: Olivia, I'm still not entirely convinced this meal of bananas and powdered sugar is a decent meal. It seems rather more like a dessert to me. What do you think?
2: Well,
8: what now?
2: It's Matthew. Matthew! Matthew, what are you doing?
4: Your doctor's trying to bury the pots and pans. Make him stop.
2: Do I have to take care of everything? Bruno, come here. Right this minute. Come on. No. I don't want to play. Sit. Sit.
8: No, no, don't let that animal in the house. He'll destroy everything.
2: I'm trying to, but he's too strong.
10: You guys, I decided it was a bad idea to watch that really scary movie.
2: Come on.
4: Put a saddle on him, I'll ride him out.
2: Now, don't you care, guys,
8: what is it, Camilla? What is it?
2: I think the stuff on the stove is starting to burn.
8: Oh, is that smoke?
4: Bruno smokes?
8: Not Bruno, it's the frying oil.
0: Oh, well, no one put out a call for skin grafts, so I'm assuming everyone survived.
2: Well, fortunately, Maria had some emergency training. She grabbed the metal lid to the frying pan and put it on top. That smothered the fire while she turned off the stove.
0: Oh, yeah. Good.
4: But in the confusion, the dog got away and the smoke alarm wouldn't stop screeching at us.
2: Oh, no! Get the dog!
8: Matthew, stop that alarm! Oh, he's destroying the living room!
4: Somebody open the windows!
8: I want my mother!
2: Camilla, just sit down and stay out of the way while we catch the dog!
4: Oh, don't sit in that chair, Camilla! I need to reach the alarm!
2: Would you just make up your mind?
4: I just need to push a reset button!
2: Incoming! Incoming!
4: Watch out!
2: Oh, you broke the smoke alarm.
4: Well, that was one way to stop it.
8: Bruno! I got him! No, I don't. He's coming back your way.
2: Stop that dog! Got him! Help! Matthew, help me!
4: I got him too!
8: I believe I have him!
2: Good boy!
4: Good.
2: That's right!
8: Boy.
2: Be still!
4: Dog.
2: That's right!
8: Doggy!
2: Be still! Stay calm!
11: No!
8: Where are you?
6: Better, Bruno!
12: Oh, what's going on here?
5: Well, this looks interesting.
13: 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It's an invitation to this super cool secret club. 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
2: Okay, that's done. Bruno's home safe and sound.
5: Good. Now sit down. It's time for a family meeting.
2: Uh-oh.
4: In front of a stranger?
12: Maria's an unofficial member of the family now.
5: Baptized by fire, so to speak.
2: Look, before you start, I want to say that it's all my fault. I take full responsibility for everything that's happened.
4: Thanks, Olivia. She's right, Dad. It's all her fault.
2: Works for me.
5: Okay, that's very noble, Olivia, but it's

0: That's not funny at all.
1: Maria did exactly what we asked her to do. You wanted freedom and responsibility. You promised that you were old enough to make wise choices. And so we told Maria to let you decide what rules would be followed.
2: Wait, you told her to do that?
1: Yes.
3: Mm-hmm. Oh, man. If I'd known that, I would have tried a lot of other things.
0: I hope that's a joke.
3: Yes, of course it is.
1: Fortunately, Maria called when things started getting out of hand.
0: Honestly, a banana fight, girls? Well, and what stroke of genius led you to the backyard plate toss, Matthew?
1: Camilla, the Jurassic Alien movie? Really?
2: I'm sorry.
3: I'm sorry, too.
2: Me, too.
0: Okay, we'll work out your punishments after Maria goes. There's no point in having a witness. I mean, for her to witness that part. Thank you, Maria.
4: You're welcome, Mr. Parker. Though, well, I guess you can stop calling me Maria now.
2: Wait.
4: Yeah, it's Charlotte, actually. Charlotte Maria. I only use the whole Maria thing when I'm playing an English nanny.
2: But wait, you're not Cambridge?
0: English, and no, she's not. She's really an actress from the college theater department.
2: Ta-da! Wait, you mean this whole thing was a setup?
1: Like we said, we wanted to see just how responsible you'd be.
3: Busted! Uh-huh.
0: In more ways than one. Say goodnight to Charlotte, everybody.
5: Good night, Charlotte.
4: Good night, guys. Thanks for a remarkable experience. It was, simply smashing.
6: So, you had a week to figure out what lessons you've learned, huh?
2: That and cleaning every square inch of our house.
3: Ugh. And handing over our allowance for repairs.
6: Just out of curiosity, what did you learn from the experience?
2: We're not as grown up as we'd like to think we are. And, given the chance, we're still inclined to try to get away with things rather than do what's responsible.
6: Well said, Olivia. You've been practicing that, I guess.
2: Over and over.
3: We get to appear before the Mom and Dad parole board this afternoon. We have to persuade them that we've really learned something.
2: Or you won't see us for another week.
6: Well, it sounds like you're on the right track.
3: Can you give us any advice about what else we should say?
2: Yeah.
6: Well, I can't coach you on that. Your parents know you well, and they know how far you can be trusted.
3: I don't think they trust us very much now.
2: No.
6: Probably not. You'll have to earn that back by showing them that you're trustworthy. And even though you fuss about wanting to be grown up and have more responsibility, your parents love you enough not to let you take on more than you can handle. Do you see that?
2: Yeah, I get it. That's an important lesson all by itself.
3: Teacher's pet.
2: And I learned another lesson.
6: Oh, what's that, Camilla?
2: Never trust a babysitter with a fake English accent.
6: Well, there is that one, too.
7: In the Gospel of Luke, chapter 16, verse 10, Jesus says, "Anyone who is trustworthy in little things is trustworthy in great. Anyone who is dishonest in little things is dishonest in great." How do you think that verse fits Olivia, Matthew, and Camilla Parker? They made some pretty wild choices, the kind that may have made sense in the moment, but seemed wrong later. Have you ever been in a situation where you got caught up in the moment and made the wrong decision? I'd love to hear what you did and what you learned from it. Send me a note at Adventures in Odyssey, Colorado Springs, Colorado, 80995. Or in Canada, write to Box 9800, Vancouver, BC, V6B4G3. 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An Agreeable Nanny was written by Bob Hoos and Paul McCusker, with sound design by Christopher Deal and music by John Campbell. Our cast included Zach Callison, Hope Levy, Sydney Schiattani, and Carrie Walgren. And I'm Chris, hoping you'll join us again next time for more Adventures in Odyssey.

0: This is Myron from Shaktulik. 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
7: 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I'm your host, William Ryan III, and we've got a lot to get to on this week's show. Now, for a little overview, in case you're listening for the first time today, I'll take you behind some of the songs on the countdown this week with some stories from the artists themselves. I've also got some brand new music for you to check out and vote on as part of our future fan favorite segment a little later. And when it comes to the countdown, there's a whole lot of upward movement this week. Now, songs are climbing and making some serious progress, but we've also got a few songs taking a pretty steep drop. So who's moving up, who's falling fast, and which song is debuting today? That's the big question. Have I got your curiosity up yet? Well, let's get to this week's countdown.
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8: What's up, y'all? It's your boy, Bay Turner, and I would love to share a little bit about the heart behind my song, Somebody's Praying. Y'all, I wrote this song when I was at total war with myself. I was stuck in patterns that I couldn't break, and I couldn't outrun this almost dark night of the soul. And I got up one morning to write a song, and this simple image came to my mind. It was my mom on her hands and knees. The Lord was showing me that she was interceding for me. And I realized in the moment, I wasn't still standing because I was strong or capable enough or good enough. I was still standing because someone else kept praying when I stopped. So I wrote this song for the moment that you realize that you've been held up the whole time because of someone else's prayers. You were carried without ever earning it. You were loved without ever deserving it. So I want you to know, in those dark moments, somebody's always praying.
2: Number 20. Should've.

0: Praying.
1: That is Bay Turner, and he's kicking off this weekend's countdown at number 20 with Somebody's Praying. Last weekend, we debuted a new one from the band For King and Country, who's out on their European leg of their tour this week. That's got to be a lot of fun for those guys. Here they are with that new one called What If I Told You?
2: Number 9.

0: On the night you fall in all the pieces, you can bring your lonely heart to Jesus. What if I told you that I believe it?
1: They are at number 19 this weekend. It is for King and Country with What If I Told You on 20 The Countdown Magazine. Well, I have a new song that's hitting our chart this week. I mean, are you as excited as I am about this? I've been talking about this artist lately because she and her husband Cody are expecting their very first baby this November. It's Leanna Crawford, and here she is to tell us about this new one called Thank God.
2: When I look back on my life, I can't help but thank God for all the times that he said no or not yet or I've got something better for you. Honestly, if it was up to me, my life would look a whole lot different. And even though I've experienced hard, messy, real human seasons, I can look back now and see that God was using all of it. So to you, if you've been in that season or you're in that season right now, know that God will not waste your pain. And I pray that one day you too can look back and say, thank God.
3: Number 18, new music. I remember

0: is a new song this weekend here on 20, the Countdown Magazine. It is from Leanna Crawford, and it is called Thank God. She's debuting at number 18, so that's a big deal. Now, you might remember Leanna Crawford last weekend in our artist news, because I just mentioned that she made her Grand Ole Opry debut, which is an iconic venue in Nashville, Tennessee, that many artists have at the top of their professional bucket list. So she got to do that, which was real exciting. Well, I love when you talk back to me, and in a good way, of course. It turns 20 the Countdown Magazine into something you listen to, into something we experience together. So that's just so much better. Alex sent me a message that really covers a lot of ground. He told us about a miracle in his own life. When he was born on October 31st, his parents were told by doctors that he had a 0% chance of survival. But as Alex put it, God had other plans, and here he is today. Alex also let us know his favorite song on the countdown is Somebody's Praying by Bay Turner, which we just got to hear that one kick off our countdown this week. But he wanted us to know that Bay Turner performed in his hometown of Madison, Wisconsin this past Sunday with Colton Dixon. Now, Alex's teacher, Miss Chelsea, told him about 20 the Countdown Magazine, and he said he's really glad that 20 exists for such a great purpose. Well, Alex, thank you for sharing your story with us, the concert review there too, and your favorite song on the countdown. 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

0: It is his second week on the countdown with that song. He's moving up two. It's Ryan Stevenson at number 17 with This I Know. And the band for King and Country, they're making a one-spot climb with What If I Told You on 20 The Countdown Magazine.
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0: On the night you fall in all the pieces, you can bring your lonely heart to Jesus. What if I told you that I believe it?
1: That is for King and Country at number 16 with What If I Told You on 20 The Countdown magazine. And you know, we're only 1 week away from their release of the brand new album, The Most Beautiful Colors. That's coming up here on September 18th. 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I know you're excited for that one. 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
6: Hey, I'm Leanna Crawford, and this is the story behind my song, Thank God. When I look back on my life, I can't help but thank God for all the times that he said no or not yet or I've got something better for you. Honestly, if it was up to me, my life would look a whole lot different. And even though I've experienced hard, messy, real human seasons, I can look back now and see that God was using all of it. So to you, if you've been in that season or you're in that season right now, know that God will not waste your pain. And I pray that one day you too can look back and say, thank God.
2: Number 15.

0: It is Cochran & Company moving up one to number 14 with What Grace Can Do on 20 The Countdown magazine. Well, this next artist recently filmed an episode of a cooking show where she made some sourdough chocolate cake that looked absolutely amazing. Here is Tasha Layton up next with Meet Me in the Valley.
1: Number 13.

0: Sasha Layton back at number 13 again this weekend here on 20 The Countdown Magazine. It's called Meet Me in the Valley. I mentioned right before I played that song that I saw that she was on a cooking show making some sourdough chocolate cake. It looked pretty amazing, and it got me thinking about Thanksgiving that's coming up here in the United States. Just, you know, a couple months away. We're getting really close now that it's into September. But it got me thinking, my mother-in-law, the desserts that she makes for Thanksgiving, I mean, amazing. My mother-in-law can totally out-dessert your mother-in-law for sure. Like, she does it all. There is so many different options to choose from, and I don't know, I'm just getting hungry over here, craving some sweets or something, but I'm looking forward to that. Well, I heard from another member of our 20 family this week, and his name is William, which is a pretty great name, by the way. He listens on Spotify, and he wrote, God bless you, you're doing a great job. Happy 7th anniversary as host of 20. Totally forgot about that. But William, thanks for your encouragement and for reminding me that it's been 7 years since I took over the host of this show. It's hard to believe that it's been that long, too. Getting to spend part of your weekend with you and share this great music every week is something I truly, truly enjoy, and I never want to take that for granted. So thanks to everyone who has listened, written in, prayed over the show, and supported us during these past 7 years. It really is an honor to be a part of this worldwide 20 family, and I'm excited to see what God has in store for the years ahead.
1: Coming up.
0: But we still have 12 more to go. And coming up, I'll have this week's artist news. Plus, Jeremy Camp shares the story behind his latest song. So don't go anywhere. The countdown continues.
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5: Hey, what's up? This is Jeremy Camp. I'm going to share a little bit about my new song, Revival. I was actually scrolling through Instagram, and I saw all these people saying, Revival is happening now. There's sold-out stadiums everywhere. And although I know that revival happens, crowds could happen from that, but really, revival is, it starts with us. It starts with our heart, saying, God, I want to walk in purity. I want to walk in holiness and truly stepping out in that. So my encouragement, not that you can't have big crowds. The big crowds don't actually always equal revival. It begins with our heart. So check your heart and say, God, what do you want to do with me so I can walk in the fullness of who you are?
1: Number 12.

0: Artist News. Three things you need to know. Number one,
1: Stephen Curtis Chapman. He was recently on Fox and Friends, a TV show talking about a song that he wrote over 20 years ago. It's called Remember the Day, and Stephen wrote it back in 2002, 1 year after the attacks on September 11, 2001. That day, four planes were hijacked in the United States, and the attacks in New York, Washington, D.C., and Pennsylvania took the lives of nearly 3,000 people. Now, Stephen performed Remember the Day at a special remembrance event in New York that year, but the song was never officially recorded. Now, 25 years later after 9/11, Stephen has finally released the song. And here is Stephen to tell us more about it.
2: On September 11th, 2002, I was driving from Nashville to New York City on a tour bus, going with my band to be a part of a gathering at Madison Square Gardens, a night of remembering. Watching the news as we were driving in, of course, every channel was just talking about that unthinkable day of September 11th and then the days that followed. I was overcome with emotion again, remembering my own story, my family, Mary Beth and I, and our daughter, Shoei, our newly adopted daughter. We're in Washington, D.C. on September 11th, 2001. All those memories came back. And just as I often do, trying to put all of my thoughts and everything, somehow get them out, I wrote a song that I shared that night at Madison Square Gardens on the one-year anniversary. As we remember again, I thought I would love to share this song with you all again.
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0: Number two.
1: You might hear a familiar Christian song the next time you're watching television and a Tropicana commercial comes on. 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And they've got a new campaign featuring Forrest Frank and Connor Price's song, Up. Now, the campaign is called Give Life Some Juice. 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And if you want to check out that commercial, you can go view it at our website at 20thecountdown.com.
0: Number three.
1: Emerson Day recently made her Grand Ole Opry debut in Nashville, Tennessee, stepping onto one of those iconic stages in country music. She also shared that afterward, she was incredibly grateful for the opportunity, especially for the chance to share the gospel and lift up God's name from that stage. Here's a clip of Emerson performing Get Behind Me during her Grand Ole Opry debut.

0: My name is Aura Petrick from Nikiski, Alaska, and this is KICY Nome.
1: Welcome back to 20. We're at that halfway point, and you haven't heard this big surprise yet on the show. It is still to come. It's one of those things that I had to kind of take a second look at because I was so cloudy-headed last week from being sick that I thought there's no way that happened, but it did, and it's still coming up this hour. If I have you interested, then you got to stick around till the end of the show and find out what happens, but we're going to hear some more great music, including some more stories behind a few of the songs.
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1: That is number 9 this week here on 20 The Countdown Magazine from Chandler Moore. It's called God, I'm Just Grateful. Well, this guy is such a planner. He's already announced his 2027 Hits Deep Tour artists. They're joining him: Jeremy Camp, Seth Schleter, and Kate Nicole, along with Toby Mac, of course.
2: Number

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1: That is Toby Mac, and he is back at number 8 this week with Lord It Feels Good on 20 The Countdown magazine. You know, something else that feels good is that I was reminded this week that this marks the 7th year that I became the host of 20 The Countdown magazine, and honestly, it still feels a little hard to believe for me. Now, this story actually began long before I even sat behind this microphone. John Rivers, he started The Countdown back in 1985 after feeling called by God to create a weekly show celebrating Christian music. Then in 1998, John met this kid fresh out of high school working at a radio station here in Dallas called KLTY, and that kid happened to be me. Now, John, he gave me the opportunity to produce his morning show back then, and over the next several years, he taught me so much about radio, Christian music, and what it means to use both of those things to encourage people. We stayed close throughout the years, and when John retired back in 2019, he trusted me to carry on this show that he started more than 3 decades earlier. Now, somehow, 7 years have just flown past. I don't even know how it happened. Now, hosting this show has been especially meaningful to me because Christian music, it's always been woven through so much of my life. I actually met my wife, Christy, at a Christian music industry conference 26 years ago, and as we raised our kids, this music was always playing in our home, in the car, and pretty much anywhere life took us. These songs have been part of our family through the good seasons and the hard ones. Wow. You know, every week, though, I get to share this same music with you, and the fact that this show is heard on more than 1,200 radio stations around the world, it still blows my mind. When I hear someone listening in Uganda or Australia or the United Kingdom or somewhere else thousands of miles away from me, it never feels ordinary. So thank you for allowing me to be a part of your weekend for the past 7 years, and thank you to John Rivers there for trusting me with something he built and loved so much. And thank you, God, for continuing to use this show and these songs to reach people around the world. 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
1: 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It's this one from Jamie McDonald called Ain't No Way. 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
1: Hey, I'm John Reddick, and I want to tell you a little bit about my new song, Holding On, Praise God. We all find ourselves in these spaces where we want to give God our entire hearts, and these obstacles are sometimes in the way, and it's hard, it's heavy, it's complicated. But we still serve a God who's big enough and strong enough and able enough to be able to hold these things that we're struggling holding. So that's what this song is. This song is us handing over these things to God and remembering that God is holding on to us. So we honor Him, we love Him, we worship Him, we praise God.
2: Number 6.

0: That is John Reddick, and he's moving up one to number six with Holding On, Praise God, on 20 The Countdown Magazine. I mean, that song is powerful, isn't it? I think it gets me going here. Well, we've been talking about 20 being a family today. It's kind of been our theme, but I hope you'll make it a habit to check in with us every week. But you don't have to wait until the weekend to stay connected to us. 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It's a great way to keep up with what's happening on The Countdown. You can see the latest artist news. You can make sure you don't miss anything on the show. You can also follow 20 on Facebook or on Instagram. We're always sharing music, videos, stories, and some fun behind-the-scenes moments throughout the week. And don't just follow along quietly. Leave us a comment. Send us a message there as a DM, or tell us what songs you are loving right now. I really enjoy hearing who's listening and where you're listening from, so let's keep that conversation going all week long. Don't be shy. Reach out and say hello.
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0: Matt Maher. He's back at number 5 again this week here on 20 with Gonna Be All Right. Well, now it's time to announce our winning future fan favorite song from last week. And you might remember those two incredible songs I played for you. One was from Ann Wilson called Who I Am to You, and the other from Brandon Lake called How Good God Is. Well, we tallied up all the votes there on the website, and it was, man, it was a really great little competition going on there for a while. But it looks like Ann Wilson got it. Here she is singing Who I Am to You. 20, the Countdown Magazine.
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was Ann Wilson. That's the winning Future fan favorite song from last weekend. It's called Who I Am to You here on 20 The Countdown Magazine. And let me just tell you, if you're sad because you maybe voted for Brandon Lake, don't be sad too much longer. I'm not going to give too much away. But we are going to get right back into our Future fan favorite because we have two new songs that I can't wait for you to hear and vote on this week. Our first one up for the Future fan favorite, this is from Ryan Kennedy. It is called Be My. Listen to a sample of it.

was Ryan Kennedy with our first clip for the future fan favorite. It's called Be My. Your next one's from Natalie Lane. This is her new one called Still Running to You.

0: It's Natalie Lane with a new one called Still Running to You. The song before that was from Ryan Kennedy called Be My. Those are this week's picks for the future fan favorite. Go vote on them.
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2: 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Oh.

0: Josiah Queen. He's dropping down to number 4 this week here on 20 The Countdown magazine. That's his song called Demons. You know, he just announced that his first arena headlining tour called The Damascus Road is coming up in spring of 2027. So proud of him. It's been so cool just watching him grow up, you know, right before our eyes. And speaking of growing up, we've been continuing with our family theme today, and I have this sweet voicemail from our friends, the Logsdon family. Listen to this.
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0: Wow. Rosalyn, Rachel, you two are the best. I remember hearing your voices when you were a little younger, and it makes me so happy to know that you are still listening every week on the way to and from church with your parents. And I hope you'll keep listening even when you're old enough to drive yourselves to church. You better do that. But hey, welcome to Texas, too, now that you're a little closer to us. Hopefully, we'll run into you and your family at a concert sometime soon. 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
0: Well, all show long, I have been teasing a surprise debut hitting our chart this week, and we have finally reached it. Brandon Lake has already appeared on today's countdown at number 20 with The Author, but now he is back with a second song. That alone is pretty impressive, but here's what really caught me off guard. This next song is making its countdown debut all the way up here at number 3. I honestly can't remember the last time, if ever, we had a brand new song enter the countdown this high. It's one of those rare chart moments that made me stop and take a double take. I'm glad that you're here with me as we experience it together, though. But before we hear it, here's Brandon Lake to share the story behind how good God is.
8: Hey, y'all, it's Brandon Lake, and I'm so excited about this new song called How Good God Is. And when we wrote this song, I got together like any other day with some of my friends, and I had just been singing that, and you know, I never would have ever known how good God is. So we just started to unpack it. What are those things in life? Let's really talk about the honest ones. God, thank you for the fires that forged me with faith. Thank you for even the anger that it forced me to pray. And so I hope as you hear this song, you can look at those circumstances in your life and that it pushes you towards God.
0: Making an incredible debut here at number 3. Here is Brandon Lake with a new one called How Good God Is on 20.
5: Number 3.

is Brandon Lake debuting at number 3 with a brand new one called How Good God Is on 20 The Countdown magazine. That's pretty amazing. Here's Micah Tyler up next with his song Perfect.

0: perfectly.
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That's the number one song in Christian music for a fifth week in a row. It's Phil Wickham and Crowder with It Really Is Amazing Grace here on 20 The Countdown Magazine. Well, what a week it's been, from celebrating 7 years together to one of the highest debuts I can ever remember hitting our chart. But thank you for making 20 a part of your weekend. I hope you'll make plans to come back next week and see how it all changes, because you know it always does. In the meantime, visit our website, 20thecountdown.com, to see what you missed on this week's show. We have a complete chart up for you there and ways to reach out and say hello. I'm William Ryan III, and I will talk to you again next time.

0: This is Dale Pete from Nunamiqua. 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
1: It's well known that God delivered Daniel from the lion's den. Yet over the centuries, as hundreds of Christians have been thrown to the lions, there was no angel to close the mouths of the wild beasts. As we try to understand such situations, we're left asking why. This is Erwin Lutzer, and tonight on Songs in the Night, we're beginning a four-part series of lessons from the book of Daniel that I've entitled, God is in Control. And our first lesson will seek to answer the question, if God can, why doesn't He? So you stay tuned.

Good evening, everyone. From historic Moody Church in the heart of Chicago comes Songs in the Night with Dr. Erwin Lutzer, soloists Glenn Jorian and Bert Kettinger, the King's Carolers, and organist John Innes. This is Songs in the Night.

0: And now here is Dr. Lutzer.
1: Thanks, Bill, and good evening to you, my friends. There are some things that God cannot do. For example, he cannot lie or do something that is contrary to his nature. Yet there are many miracles God could perform, but he doesn't. Sometimes I've referred to this as the unpredictability of God. For example, in Acts chapter 12, James is killed by Herod, but Peter is miraculously delivered from prison. God raised up King Hezekiah from his sickbed so that he could live another 15 years, but Rachel was allowed to die in childbirth on the way to Bethlehem. Many a mother has grieved over a child killed in a car wreck. Many a church has sought the face of God for a dying pastor who was never healed. From deep within us comes the question, why? And if you've never been there, just wait. Sooner or later, life will take a turn that upsets your comfort zone. A turn that will send you to your knees, beseeching God to intervene. How do we handle it when the answer is not to our liking? That's the dilemma faced long ago by three men in a very fiery furnace.

so important for us to realize that we are in a huge battle. It's the difference, actually, between darkness and light. No wonder the battle has to belong to the Lord. Tonight we're in Daniel chapter 3, where we have a remarkable story of how God delivered three of his children from the fiery furnace. King Nebuchadnezzar had made an image of gold, an image that was 60 cubits tall. It's about 90 feet. He set it up in the plain of Dura and expected everyone to bow down to worship the image. But there were three Jews who refused to do so: Hananiah, Azariah, and Mishael, men who were better known to us by their Babylonian names, Shadrach, Meshach, and Abednego. Some of those who watched the proceedings at the dedication of the image told the king about these three Jews who were not participating in the festivities. Nebuchadnezzar became enraged and repeated his warning that if they did not worship the image, they would immediately be cast into a furnace of blazing fire. By the way, some have asked why Daniel is absent from this scene. Some scholars have indicated that Daniel may have been sent out of Babylon on official business at the time. But one thing is certain: Nebuchadnezzar knew that Daniel would never bow to a golden image. Perhaps the king thought that Shadrach, Meshach, and Abednego might capitulate if Daniel weren't present. Now, these three men could have used many excuses to go along with the king's request. They could have said that they had a responsibility to obey the king, or rationalize, saying that they could commit this sin and repent later. Or maybe they could have said that they'd have a greater ministry if their lives were spared. These three men were not easily intimidated. They said to the king, and I love this, "O Nebuchadnezzar, we do not need to give you an answer concerning this. We don't have to waste any words discussing this with you, because quite frankly, there was nothing to be said." They knew that a compromise was impossible because they were worshipers of the true and the living God. And then notice, they continued, "If it be so, our God whom we serve is able to deliver us from the furnace of blazing fire. And he will deliver us out of your hand, O king. But even if he does not, let it be known unto you, O king, that we are not going to serve your gods or worship the golden image that you have set up." What were they saying? Well, really, it couldn't be clearer. If our God whom we serve is able to deliver us, and he is able to deliver us, he will. But if he will not deliver us, even so, we will not serve your gods or worship them. Obviously, these men were not doubting God's ability. They knew that he was the God who had all things under his control, and if he would but speak the word, they'd be delivered. But they also knew that it might not be possible for God to deliver them because of some ultimate purpose which God may have in mind. So they were uncertain regarding God's plans. So they were saying, in effect, if his purposes allow him to deliver us, he will. But if his purposes will not allow him to deliver us, then he won't. Either way, their faith was unshaken, regardless of the possible outcome.

Yes, my friend, God is working out his purpose. You and I wish that we knew more of what that purpose was, but that's where trust comes in. Tonight we're talking about Daniel chapter 3, where three men were saved from burning in the fiery furnace. You know, the scriptures would indicate that God's power is limited by a number of factors. First of all, he is incapable of a logical contradiction. He's limited by his character. And sometimes he also chooses to be limited by our unbelief. I'm reminded of one instance in which Jesus was not able to do any miracles because of the unbelief of a particular village. But God is also limited because of his purposes. There are certain goals he has in mind that prevent him from doing miracles. So how shall we respond when God's purposes are unknown? Have you ever prayed not knowing what God's will was? Well, that's what happened in this situation in the book of Daniel. The three friends did not know whether God was going to deliver them from the furnace, but they submitted themselves to the unknown purposes of God. I love it when they said that whether God delivers them or not, it made no difference. They would not bow down before the image. That's what our attitude ought to be like. We should be willing to say, "Not my will, but thine be done." Even though God doesn't tell us beforehand what he will do, we must be willing to leave it in his hands. Tonight I speak to somebody who's praying for someone who is sick, and you don't know whether it's God's will to heal them. You must submit to God and accept whatever he chooses to do. Those who continue to believe God after they have committed the matter into his hands, those are also men and women of faith. Like Shadrach, Meshach, and Abednego, they have proven that God's will is more important than their wishes. So what do we depend upon when we don't know God's purposes? The answer is his promises. You know, if God would have allowed these three men to be burned, they would have known that even then they would not be forsaken, for God would have walked with them through the fire. And of course, they'd have been taken into his presence. In Isaiah, the Lord says, "When you pass through the waters, I will be with you. Through the rivers, they will not overflow you. When you walk through the fire, you will not be scorched, nor shall any flame burn you." And so the faithfulness of God would remain constant whether these men were delivered or not. Peter wrote, "Beloved, do not be surprised at the fiery ordeal among you which comes upon you for your testing, as though some strange thing were happening to you. But to the degree that you share the sufferings of Christ, keep on rejoicing, so that also at the revelation of his glory you may rejoice with exaltation and praise." The Lord has promised that he will never leave us nor forsake us, whether we are delivered in this life or not.

Don't you wish you had the faith that Glenn has just sung about? So now the future holds no fear, God guards the work begun, and mortals are immortal here until their work is done. What a wonderful assurance. Tonight we're talking about the third chapter of the book of Daniel, where we have three men thrown into the fiery furnace. Archaeologists tell us that nearly everything in Babylon was made of kiln-fired bricks in the days of Daniel. There was a natural scarcity of wood and stone, so Nebuchadnezzar built his entire kingdom out of mud bricks, dried in the sun, fired and glazed with beautiful colors in brick kilns or furnaces, which were located everywhere there was a building project. As a matter of fact, I've seen some of those bricks. In the Pergamum Museum in Berlin, Germany, the gate of Nebuchadnezzar, the Ishtar Gate, was actually taken down by German archaeologists and brought to Berlin and reconstructed. And how beautiful and how tall it really is. So these furnaces that we're talking about tonight were usually dome-shaped with a window and door at the top and a hole, or I guess I could say it functioned as an opening in the top to let the heat and the smoke out. Many had steps that one could walk up to reach the opening at the top. This is apparently the kind of furnace described here in Daniel chapter 3. And so Shadrach, Meshach, and Abednego were tied up and thrown into the fiery furnace. Well, I think you know the rest of the story. After a time, King Nebuchadnezzar looked in and was astounded. He asked, "Was it not three men we cast bound into the midst of the fire?" His advisors answered and said, "Certainly, O king." He said, "Look, I see four men loose and walking around in the midst of the fire without harm, and the appearance of the fourth is like a son of the gods." The flame was so great that the strong men who had thrown the Hebrew children into the furnace, they themselves were burned. Shadrach, Meshach, and Abednego were not singed, nor were their trousers damaged. In fact, they never even had the smell of smoke on them. What a miraculous deliverance, and how wondrous it was of God to take them from that situation and to prove His ability to do a miracle. Well, one great lesson we're learning about prayer is that God is limited, we can put it that way, I think. God is limited by the purposes He wishes to accomplish. If God would have delivered Paul from his thorn in the flesh, his purpose, namely to humble the apostle, would then not have been achieved. And in the same way, there's no doubt that He would answer all of our prayers and miraculously deliver all of us from our troubles, if it would not interfere with His ultimate goals. These, of course, are unknown to us, but we keep believing and we keep trusting, don't we? The other day it dawned on me that the ultimate of faith is to believe God and to trust Him even when it seems as if He is working against us rather than for us. After all, the Apostle Paul did say, "God is for us, and if God is for us, who can be against us?" But I think just like if you were to take a clock apart, you would see that some of the tiny wheels seem to go in one direction and others turn in the opposite direction. And that's the way God's purposes are to us. But if you could see the face of the clock, you'd know that it all works together for good. And that's the way in which I see God's purposes coming together in our lives. And when God could intervene but doesn't, when He could heal but refuses to put forth His hand, when He could save others through conviction of sin but allows people to go on in their hardness of heart, then we begin to question Him. But even here, we must always remember
that God knows best. I put it this way, we cannot read his purposes through the envelope. Do you remember the time when John the Baptist was in prison and he began to doubt whether or not Jesus was the Messiah? He sent a delegation, and the delegation said, in effect, art thou he who should come, or should we look for another? Think of the doubt that John the Baptist went through. And Jesus, you remember, sent the delegation back saying, tell John that you've seen all these miracles. And then he added these words, blessed is he who is not offended because of me. I like to translate that, blessed is the person who is not upset with the way I run my business. Blessed is the person who keeps believing. Blessed is the one who is willing to accept whatever God chooses to do. If he answers our prayer, fine. But if he doesn't, we will not swerve in our allegiance to the living God.

0: Tonight, Dr. Erwin Lutzer brought us the first in a series from the Book of Daniel we've entitled, God is in Control. 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Our address once again, Songs in the Night, Moody Church, 1635 North LaSalle Boulevard, Chicago, Illinois, 60614. Music tonight came to us from the King's Carolers, Faith Wilson, Gail Fletterer, Joanna Hedinga, and Marcia Twaddell. Our soloists were Glenn Jorian and Bert Kettinger, along with John Innes at the keyboards. This is Bill Davis, thanking you for tuning in. And here once again is Dr. Lutzer.
1: Our Father, we ask in the name of Jesus that you shall grant us the courage of these three men that we heard about tonight, willing to die for you if necessary, and to die for your truth. We want to thank you today for Daniel. We thank you, Father, that you gave him the wisdom as to how to live in a country and in a nation that was pagan. And Lord, I can't help but pray that in your grace you would grant to us that kind of wisdom, because we also live in a nation that has turned its back upon God, and the challenges of being a Christian witness in the midst of darkness is more difficult for us than ever. But Lord, today we take comfort in the fact that you were with your people then and you are with us now. Help us to step out in faith, confidence, and trust. And we ask for those who have never come to saving faith in Jesus Christ, may they do so today as they come into his presence, knowing they are sinners who need to be redeemed. Grant that, Father, we pray in Jesus' name. Amen.

Everyone who saw it caught their breath. As the waitress fumbled and juggled the plates of dessert, then dropped one across the shoulder of the guest of honor. The cake and lemon sauce spread a big, wide smear down his coat, tie, and shirt, and finally ended right in his lap. In a few seconds, this man, an outstanding Christian and a United States Senator, was to stand and speak to 1,000 guests of this prayer breakfast. Now, he was trying with a dinner knife to lift off the gooey mess. The waitress quickly returned with towels and tried in her embarrassment to undo this slip of the hand. The look on her face was pure agony. She just wanted to die right there. The senator's murmuring, "It's okay, it'll be all right," didn't seem to help. When the last bit of lemon sauce was wiped away and the girl gathered her towels to go, the senator reached out both hands to touch her still red face, drew her down, and gently kissed her. The blush disappeared. A smile took its place. She left the room radiant, head erect, alive. This is Night Sounds. Welcome, I'm Bill Pierce. And our program title tonight, A Touch of Forgiveness.

Every one of us, somewhere, sometime, has needed to be forgiven. And if we can't recall when, well, probably we may need it in the next couple of days or sooner. Forgiveness certainly must be one of the deepest human hungers. Forgiveness is something we discover more than something we do. It's something we gratefully receive more than something we give. Tonight, as we approach the subject, a touch of forgiveness, I want to go back to that scene with which we began. The waitress spilling the dessert all over the senator, the distinguished guest who was to speak in a couple of minutes. And one of those awful moments when you wish the floor would open up and swallow you forever. But this man, in his greatness, put his full attention on the person who needed forgiveness. He could have done many things at that point. He could have chastised her, ignored her, reported her, held a grudge, embarrassed her in front of 1,000 people. But what did he do? With one beautiful gesture, he forgave. He kissed her. Then the realization came to anyone who saw this, what had been done. This man had taken a memory that would hurt painfully for the rest of her life, a memory that would arouse all the feelings of shame and guilt whenever it came back to her. And he had turned that memory into a story she'd love to tell. And she'd say, "Senator Harold Hughes kissed me right there just after I dropped a dessert." And she might even say it with pride. What 1,000 words of "I forgive you" could not do. They would likely have hurt even more. One gentle act of acceptance did perfectly. Dr. David Augsburger wrote a little book called The Freedom of Forgiveness, and it has been widely accepted. He said, almost 20 years and more than 500,000 copies since it was first written, the word about the freedom that forgiveness offers is still useful and still needed. And he rewrote the book and strengthened it and illustrated it even further. And the reason that book found such a great and wide embrace is because of the need of forgiveness among all of us. Well, he was a witness to this scene that we described tonight, and he said, "As I was sitting close enough to see, this small act of forgiving had a greater impact than the 1,000-word address that followed. His message told the story of a transformed life, his own. It was an excellent witness to the work of God in bringing this man from his own tragedy of alcoholism to a life of healing and compassionate service." And yet the simple kiss of forgiveness was even more powerful. He understood how words may only add to the shame and pain, but a gentle act of acceptance and forgiveness can mean so much more. In forgiving, it's what the person is and does that speaks more than what he says. Many times the hurt is mutual, and neither person has the right to say 1,000 words of "I forgive you," because we all need forgiveness. Yet a simple act of love sets it so much better. Sometimes nonverbal communication is just as strong, like a hand clasp that says, "I want to be close again," or a gesture of need that says, "You're important to me. I want your love and respect." We need forgiveness.
To say I forgive you can be tainted with superiority. It can conceal a hidden accusation, a judgment. In fact, it often does. Forgiveness is a decision about an act of wrongdoing. It's a choice of what to do about an offense. To say I forgive you is to say I've been wronged. I recognize this is a fact. I'm willing to accept the wrongdoing and the wrongdoer without revenge or resentment or that nonverbal vibration that says, however, it better not happen again, or you owe me one. I once received a letter from one very close to me who said, I forgive you of, and then was listed an entire sequence and series of things that this person felt I had done that I needed forgiveness for. Some of these things in the list I had committed and some I hadn't. I hadn't asked for forgiveness. In fact, I didn't even know I needed it. My father used to say, where there's no guilt, there's no forgiveness. It was a strange letter, though, because this person said, I forgive you of this, this, this, this, this, and this. And I sort of shook my head and said, but I don't think I did these things. Besides, I didn't ask for forgiveness. And it was an impulsive letter. It was very presumptuous, and I never forgot that. Forgiveness is a two-way street. So much that gentle but genuine acceptance is the one truly important first step when there is suffering between you and me. One great Christian thinker of our time suggested we drop the word forgiveness from our vocabulary since it seems paternalistic. Use the word acceptance, he said. It's two-way, it's mutual. It has an honest humility about it. That's pretty much the point of Jesus' teaching on love for others. Accept them into forgiven, right relationships, knowing that you too need acceptance and forgiveness if you're to be right with God and humanity. And this kind of acceptance is better done with one act of love than with a thousand words. Jesus was more than a teacher. He acted. He performed his words. And we'll never forget that one beautiful moment when the woman was taken in adultery and brought before Jesus, and in the Old Testament law that was punishable by death. And who knows whether the man who was involved wasn't standing back in the crowd somewhere, because there was a great inequity and injustice toward women in that day. As we think of that very dramatic moment, let's reflect back now, internalize it, and we may even put ourselves in that position at that dramatic point of time. Here's Dave Boyer to tell us about it again.

by Dave Boyer, entitled The Encounter. Night Sounds on the Air, I'm Bill Pierce. Thank you so much for being there tonight, and maybe you need forgiveness in your life. God has forgiven you. Have you asked for it? Does your conscience touch anything in your life that you may have put on the back burner or ignored or remained indifferent to? Something nagging at you from the inside? We all were born guilty in a sense because we were born alienated from God, and we need His forgiveness. We might say, well, I haven't done anything. Well, not much anyway. I mean, I try to be good to others, to my family, and do the right thing. I haven't broken any laws. I haven't gotten any traffic tickets. We'll be back to this in just a moment. Night Sounds continues even after we go off the air through the concert ministry, the telephone outreach, the Night Sounds treasury, the recorded music and the spoken word. Prayer is the greatest force in the universe. And it goes on night and day through the Night Sounds Prayer Fellowship. If you'd like to be involved in this, write for a pamphlet that will outline the various prayer requests, a systematic way of interceding for the needs of others. Over 1,000 people now in the Night Sounds Prayer Fellowship. What a beautiful privilege it is to reach out to others and to know forgiveness ourselves, to know the touch of God. And each night as we come on the air, and even as we close the studio, turn out the lights and shut down the equipment and go out onto the streets of our world, we seek to remain credible. Sometimes it's difficult. Sometimes we're ambushed from the flank and we don't do too well. But once again, the forgiveness of God comes through strong, powerful, and clear. And it works, and that's why we're here tonight. I'm here because I've been forgiven. Otherwise, I wouldn't have any license to come before you in this manner. In case you'd like to contact us, please feel free to write. I'd love to hear from you. Our mailing address, Night Sounds, Wheaton, Illinois, 60189. Playing in the background, one of the old hymns of invitation that has been used in many evangelistic services through the years. Just as I am, without one plea, but that your blood was shed for me, and that you bid me come to you. O Lamb of God, I come. Poetess Dorothy Sayers wrote, "It is very hard to travel up the slow and stony road to Calvary, to redeem mankind.

and those five wounds all bear witness. And tonight we talk about God on a cross, because he accepted that cross to both make forgiveness possible to you and to model forgiving to an unforgiving world. This is the great example. That's why a song like Just As I Am could be written. Because we do come, there's nothing we can accomplish to manufacture forgiveness or to receive God's forgiveness, but come just as we are. The prodigal's prayer about the young man who went out and wasted his substance and lived a high life on the fast track and finally was dissipated and came back and sought his father's forgiveness, wondering if he might be forgiven because he had so much to be forgiven for. Not only was he forgiven, but the father ran to meet him. What a father this is. We can know this fatherhood tonight. The greatest paternal power we'll ever experience. Perhaps you had a father who was cruel and unforgiving. Come this moment to the Heavenly Father who reaches out and says, "Come to me. I love you. I forgive you. You're my child. Come on. Let's go together." As a father with his son or daughter, linking arms and hearts and walking straight ahead by his power and forgiveness.

Lord God, thank you for your forgiveness, for your love. Thank you for fathering us. We need you. We need your hand of power. We need your compassion. We thank you, Lord God, for the fact that you picked us up and you not only forgave us, but you reinstated us. And those who come to you are not only forgiven, but are adopted as sons and daughters into the family of the King forever. Thank you that this is not a fairy tale. This is the Word of God. And through Jesus, we are forgiven. We don't need an intermediary. We don't need a priest or a preacher or a minister or a clergyman or

any person of import, any VIPs. But we need only Jesus, the one mediator between God and man, who said, "Come to me." This is something to sing about, and tonight as we lay our heads on the pillow or go about our business, wherever our feet and our destiny and your will would take us, O God, help us to walk with head erect, even with pride, knowing that we are forgiven, not a conceit, but a feeling of well-being because we know all is well, all is right, because you've touched us with forgiveness.

once again as our theme music goes into its last few measures. I want to thank you for forgiving me if I've wronged you in any way. And I forgive you as we have been forgiven. What a beautiful position it is to get up tomorrow morning knowing you can go through the day forgiven. So be it. Thank you for joining in this half hour of joy. Our mailing address, Night Sounds, Wheaton, Illinois, 60189. Till next time, a good day to you tomorrow, and good night.

воздайте Господу славу! 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

0: Most people who have gone through deep suffering have a knowledge and a wisdom others of us lack. Why? Because they learned on the bed of affliction. There is a message that God communicates in suffering itself.
1: Job was at his lowest moment, and when his friends showed up to comfort him, they did little more than compound his predicament. Round after round of counsel, and none of it touched the real ache of his suffering. Well, today on Insight for Living, Chuck Swindoll brings us to this precarious moment. Along the way, he'll show us that even long-winded speeches from well-meaning friends can stumble onto something true. As this final voice winds down, Job started to view God's character in a significant way. Chuck begins with prayer.
0: It's a wonderful reminder, our Father, to know that you stayed up all night planning this meeting. That you neither slumber nor sleep. That you've never met a moment when you were tired. You've never come to the end of your rope. And how patient and gracious you have been to us, who frequently find ourselves there. How good you are to us, how gracious, giving us what we don't deserve, restoring us even when we resist your hand in our lives. Thank you, Father, for pursuing us when we weren't even looking for you. And for bringing peace when we were in the midst of such deep need. You are good all the time. Forgive us for comparing you to anyone we've ever known, or somehow thinking that there is something a lot like you in us. For apart from Christ, we are of all people most miserable. Left to ourselves, we would make a royal mess of our lives. We come today to learn and to grow and to worship and for a change, not to be preoccupied with ourselves. Some image in a mirror, some reputation we're trying to polish. Thank you that you are not impressed. Thank you for interrupting our world with reminders on occasion of our own limitations and weaknesses. It's as if you reach down and touch us. And whatever you touch, you change. Thank you, Father, for watching over us even when we don't know where to look for danger. Thank you for those in uniform who have the unenviable task of protecting their country. Heroic women and men who serve the cause of freedom. Give our president great guidance. These are threatening days. The Congress is divided. The people are unsure. We need you to intervene and to touch us there. Lord, for this moment now in time, we pray that you will put your hand upon different lives represented in this room. And some who couldn't make it today, for whatever reason, we pray that you will visit us with a fresh touch, your presence and your encouragement. Awaken us, free us, give us reminders that you do all things well. In the name of Jesus, we pray these things, and all God's people said, amen.
1: 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Chuck titled today's message, Another Long-Winded Monologue.
0: On top of Elihu's message to Job are three other friends who have taken far too long to say much too little to Job, who could have taught them all. And then Elihu, on the heels of everyone else, Eliphaz three times, Bildad three times, Zophar twice, and Job answering each one, you'll remember along the way, Elihu has waited, and then finally when he talks, you wonder why, honestly. Six chapters. So this is a, he gave him the whole load, I guess we could say. Rather than getting bogged down into needless detail, let's sort of slide our way along with Elihu, with apologies. Here's my take on what he has to say. Let me give you several observations. First, he delivers four speeches. Let me say secondly, his message contains two very fine points. First, God disciplines a person to turn him from the error of his ways. God disciplines a person to turn him or to turn her from the error of their ways. Second, God governs justly. He's fair. And the major theme of all that Elihu has to say is a good theme. God is sovereign. He is not only good all the time, he is in control all the time. He is sovereign and he doesn't explain himself, nor should he feel obligated to. Third, neither Job nor his counselors answer Elihu at any point. These chapters run uninterrupted. There's no question and answer. There's no response. There's no dialogue. It's all a monologue. It's a long-winded monologue. Interestingly about Elihu, unlike the others, it says four times at the beginning of his talk that he's angry. In fact, it says that he's burning with anger. Did you catch that when I read that earlier? Verse 2, the anger of Elihu burned. Against Job, his anger burned. Verse 3, his anger burned against his three friends. Verse 5, his anger burned as he spoke. Remember when you've spoken and you were angry? All of us can remember. Almost without exception, we said things we wish we hadn't said. We said more than we wish we would have said. We regret things that fell from our lips, especially if we were burning with anger. It's kind of a momentary out of control verbal condition. And that's Elihu. We're told a little of his background. You can check it for yourself in verse 2 and verse 6. We're told where he's from and what family he's come from. And we're told he's younger. Did you get that? Verse 6. I am young in years, and you are old. Therefore, I was shy and afraid to tell you what I think. Ever been in that situation? Sure, most of us have. You're around those who are wiser, those who have more years on you. And we all have learned over the years that we need to respect those who are older. I think his words speak of intimidation. He's reluctant to speak. He's even, as he says, fearful. But he does make a good comment, because he's listened to those other gray heads. And he says in verse 9, 32:9, the abundant in years may not be wise, nor may elders understand justice. True, huh? In other words, years may cause you to listen closely, but you may not necessarily hear great wisdom just because a person is older. That's why I like the verse 18 of chapter 32. I'm full of words, He's also full of himself when you get to reading what he has to say. He's younger. He's rash. Let me suggest that he made four very real mistakes when he decided to talk. First, he took too long getting started. You know how we'll say to someone we know real well, like somebody in our family, get to the point. You know how you'll do that? Or what is it you're trying to say? Second, he comes across as pompous. He comes across as pompous. How do we come across as pompous? He leaves little room for response. He states his opinion with too much dogmatism. He sees himself as the final authority. He preaches. Let me give you a tip. It's helpful if you just leave the preaching to me. Okay? Let me take the hits. If it's one-on-one or one-on-a-few, don't preach. If it's with your kids, don't preach. If it's with your partner in life, don't preach. If it's with your boss or somebody who works for you, don't preach. Preaching isn't appropriate in small group settings. And he forgets that. The third thing, he states what Job already knew. He brought nothing new out. That's why Job never responds. And fourth mistake, he never acknowledges that he doesn't know for sure. There's something refreshing about someone who has the floor, who's willing to say, I really don't know all that I should know about this. But it's wonderful when you're around someone who has a wealth of knowledge, but you hear them say, I'm not the final word. I do not care what authority you are, how long you've studied in the field, how many initials are after your name, what degrees you have earned and worked hard for, you are not the final word. You are still a learner. And the most intelligent are the most teachable. We still are learning. I learn from virtually every person I'm around. Every intern we've ever worked with, I've learned something valuable from the intern. Hopefully they picked up some things as well. Elihu's not a learner. Elihu's busy with that long index finger bouncing against the sternum of Job. And probably never himself had one boil. Job's covered with them. Don't be the Pope, Elihu. Learn from this man. Well, the first speech, he begins in chapter 32 and ends it at the end of chapter 33. And there's a couple of things in it I think are worth mentioning. He speaks first to all the men, verses 6 to 14. Then he speaks to Job, 15 to 22. And then he continues on speaking to Job and finally gets to his point. Takes him forever, but he finally gets to a point, verse 13 of chapter 33. Why do you complain against him? H is capitalized appropriately. It refers to God, Job. Why do you complain against God that he does not give an account of all his doings? Indeed, God speaks once or twice, yet no one notices it. In good Hebrew poetry, he says once, yea, twice. Sometimes it'll say six, yea, seven. So he's saying God speaks in a couple of ways. First, verse 15, in a dream or a vision. If you like marking your Bible, put a little one there. That's the first way God speaks, at least he did in those days. And put a little two by verse 19. Man is also chastened with pain on his bed. God speaks when you're sick, when you're laid aside with unceasing complaint in his bones, describing the pain of life. So that his life loathes bread and his soul favorite food. His flesh wastes away from sight and his bones, which were not seen, stick out. It's a picture of going hungry and being so sick you don't even want to eat. Then his soul draws near to the pit. He thinks he's going to die and his life to those who bring death. Then he refers to a very interesting observation, a mediating angel. Now look closely. He says, God speaks in a dream and a vision in the night, verse 15. And he also speaks even in the pain. There is a message that God communicates in suffering itself. Most people who have gone through deep suffering have a knowledge and a wisdom others of us lack. Why? Because they learned on the bed of affliction. And then how do we get the message from God to us? Well, Elihu suggests, look closely, verse 23, there is an angel as mediator for man. One out of 1,000. I think you may have never seen this before. I confess, I don't remember ever reading this before. They're rare. 1 in 1,000, we would say. To remind a man what is right for him, let him be gracious to him and say, deliver him from going down to the pit. And he delivers him from death. Let his flesh, verse 25, become fresher than in youth. Let him return to the days of his youthful vigor. Then he will pray to God and he will accept him. Capital H, God will accept him and he may see his face with joy, may restore his righteousness to man. Let me pause here and let you look at that. Let your mind turn over what we just read. Now, admittedly, this may be Elihu's opinion, but it is inspired. It comes from the Spirit of God, and it's preserved for us in the sacred text. Interesting, isn't it? Could it be that certainly in those days when God communicated through dreams and visions and in those days when God spoke directly to individuals in supernatural manners, could it be that there is a mediating angel? John Hartley, in his book, The Book of Job, writes, Elihu teaches that there is a heavenly intercessor who takes up the sufferer's case. This helper is an angel who functions as a mediator, one who will help whomever God is afflicting for disciplinary reasons. The identity of this mediating angel is uncertain. Elihu is also countering Eliphaz's position that there's no holy one to whom Job may turn for help. Elihu says that there is a special angel who works for the redemption of the afflicted. The phrase, one among 1,000, is taken by some to mean this mediating angel is a very special heavenly creature. In Elihu's teaching, this special angel works for the restoration of those who have strayed from the right way. How about that? Now, before I go on, let me caution here. God no longer speaks in dreams and visions. I think there are times we learn things while suffering. I certainly believe in the ministering spirits who are the angels who carry out God's bidding and sometimes even carry God's message. Most often they are invisible. We cannot hear them. We cannot see them. We cannot touch them. Though they can manifest themselves in human form and have done so. Hebrews 13 suggests that. I think these mediating angels, if in fact there are such, are rare. I think they carry his message. Now, we have now the Holy Spirit who takes the Word of God and reveals truth to us from the Scriptures. So be careful about guiding your life with dreams and visions. Okay? I always get a little nervous when a fellow Christian says, oh, I had a vision. And God told me to tell you. I go, oh, whoa. I mean, I may not do that, but you need to know. Down inside, I'm going, oh, brother. You know, like this gal that saw the face of Jesus in an enchilada. You know, I see Snoopy in an enchilada. Doesn't mean Snoopy's there. I see him in clouds and all of that. That's nonsense. That's crazy-making stuff. Don't fall into that. You go there, I can take you to Zipville. where you'll find out all kinds of other things, and you will have no way of knowing it wasn't God. Because I say it's a vision, and he told me. People tell me, God told me so-and-so. I say, is he baritone or bass? And they don't like it when you ask him that, because it sounds like you don't believe God is miraculous. I believe he's miraculous. I believe he can do whatever he wishes to do. I just know he's limited the truth to his word. And I'm satisfied with that. When we exhaust the scriptures, then we can look for other sources. But we have a lifetime in which we cannot even exhaust one page of scripture. But in those days, before the Bible was complete, God gave his message through dreams and visions. And he spoke in the midst of the pain with mediating angels communicating. And Job, God's speaking to you in this. Are you hearing what he has to say? Interestingly, Job doesn't answer. The second speech begins in chapter 34. Elihu is pleading for his audience. Maybe he's seeing Job drift a little, kind of like Eutychus. Hear my words, you wise men, verse 2. Listen to me, you who know, for the ear tests words as the palate tastes food. He says it again in verse 16. If you have understanding, hear this. Listen to the sound of my words. Now he speaks only to Job until he gets to verse 33. Then he waits. It sounds like a pause. In 34:33, if you'll turn there, shall he recompense on your terms because you have rejected it? For you must choose and not I. Therefore, declare what you know. And I think he waits. And Job doesn't speak. Why doesn't Job answer? He's been there before. I don't mean this to sound wrong or to be ugly, but not every person needs an answer. You just let them go on. And you don't owe them an explanation. You don't need to give them proof of something. Job doesn't even answer Elihu here. So Elihu gets a little ticked. And he ends with a rather strong and firm word regarding repentance. And he now takes up the cause of the other counselors who were blaming Job at every turn. And that continues through chapter 35. I realize we're covering a lot of territory. I'm aware of that. Trust me, you're not missing a lot. 35 is a lot of 34. 34 is a lot of 14 and 12 and 9 and 7. It's the same old sing-song given in other words, but Elihu has nothing fresh to offer, and so Job doesn't answer him. In fact, Elihu ends by insulting Job at the end of chapter 35, which is this third speech, you may recall, in our outline. At the end of it, he sort of levels Job. Verse 13 of chapter 35, surely God will not listen to an empty cry, implying Job's cries are empty. Nor will the Almighty regard it. How much less when you say you do not behold him? The case is before him. You must wait for him. You hear the preaching? And now because he has not visited in his anger, nor has he acknowledged transgression well, so Job opens his mouth emptily. He multiplies words without knowledge. That's really insulting to say it like that. Eugene Peterson gets the idea when he paraphrases, Job, you talk sheer nonsense, nonstop nonsense. That's the way he ends. And then he goes to his fourth message. And Job patiently waits for him to finish. But you know what? When you get toward the end of Elihu's speech, he gets back on target. In fact, chapter 36 and into 37, he covers four bases. Listen to them. They all make sense. First, God watches over the righteous. If the righteous commit a transgression, he lets them know they've done wrong. If they respond to the rod of discipline, he restores them. If they don't, they suffer the consequences. That's awfully good theology. One man suggests that chapter 36 is the best theology in the book of Job thus far. And he may very well be right.
1: What a picture of our God, watching over us, correcting us when we wander, restoring us when we respond. That's the God Job is beginning to see, even in the middle of his pain. This is Insight for Living, and there's much more that Chuck Swindoll wants to show us in this comprehensive study about Job, a man of heroic endurance. Maybe you've been listening today and projecting your own story onto Job's. Well, here's the lingering lesson. God sees you and he cares for you. Yes, the same God who governs the heaven is attentive to all the details of our lives. His compassion brings comfort to all of us because we all have our own story to tell. And sometimes our story includes suffering. Along those lines, we want to point you to our featured resource today. It's a book that Chuck's written called Finding God When the World's on Fire. 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I'm Bill Meyer. Join us again when Chuck Swindoll continues his study on the colorful life of Job, Tuesday on Insight for Living.

Serving all of Western Alaska and the Russian Far East, this is KICY Nome with translator K247CV, Elam.

0: With Alaska News, I'm Patty Burchill. Days after the Alaska Department of Law said it found possible gaps in dozens of political candidates' financial disclosure forms, a review by the Alaska Beacon and interviews with affected candidates found many of the problems identified by the department either don't exist, rely on old information, or amount to minor errors. The Department of Law's review was extraordinary. When they register to run for office, candidates are required to submit a form listing their personal finances from the previous year. If they don't submit one, they cannot run. Normally, any gaps in a disclosure only come to light when someone files a complaint with the commission. Rachel Witte, director of the Civil Division of the Department of Law, said paralegals, not attorneys, conducted the search by reviewing business licensing databases, property records, and a large national database called TLOXP. She said, quote, "I can't emphasize enough that this is a preliminary review. We didn't have time to contact candidates. We didn't have time to verify every apparent match, nor is it our role to do that. There might be mistaken identities. It was not conducted with the kind of due diligence that Alaska Public Offices Commission would do before making a determination that someone had violated the law," end quote. It is unclear whether Alaska Public Offices Commission, the agency that regulates financial and political disclosures, will follow up with candidates or take any enforcement actions. This report, Witte said, by its nature, had to be done on an extremely expedited timeline and could not be as thorough as anyone would have wanted it to be. She said they have been very open, that the list likely contained errors, and have consistently messaged this to the candidates and to the public. However, she maintained the preliminary findings contained enough political discrepancies to raise questions about whether the law was being applied fairly across the field of candidates. The bottom line, she stated, is that candidates were added back onto the ballot, and the field remains broad, allowing voters to have the final say. And that's Alaska News.
1: With Sports Shorts, I'm Cody. There was a cross-country meet in Kotzebue over the weekend with 12 schools in attendance.

0: The fastest in the high school boys 5K was Granite Peacock of Nome with a 17:03. He was followed by Oren Paitila from Napaktigmiet with a 18:35. Nome also took 3rd, 4th, 6th, 9th, and 10th in the top 10, with Joshua Barron of Kotzebue taking 5th, Apayetnik Bar of Kiana in 7th, and Elijah Barr of Shishmaref taking 8th. For the high school girls, Kylene Schaefer of Kiana took 1st with a 22:34, followed by Noelle Pardee of Nome with a 24:34, and Gabrielle Sheldon from Buckland taking 3rd. And in some quick football news, Caleb Williams threw for 269 yards and 2 touchdowns, ran for 65 yards and 2 more scores as the Chicago Bears defeated the Carolina Panthers 59-37 in the highest scoring season opener in NFL history. And Tyler Shough threw an incomplete pass in the end zone on a 2-point conversion attempt, allowing the Detroit Lions to escape with a 31-30 overtime win over the New Orleans Saints. And that's Sports Shorts.
1: Here's Western Alaska's weather outlook from KICY AM 850. For eastern Norton Sound and the Nulato Hills, including Stebbins and Koyuk, partly sunny today. A slight chance of showers this afternoon. Highs in the mid-50s, east winds to 15 miles an hour. And tonight, showers likely. Lows in the mid-40s, east winds to 15 miles an hour. For St. Lawrence Island, including Gamble and Savunga, cloudy skies today. A slight chance of showers this morning, then a chance of showers this afternoon. Highs in the upper 40s, east winds to 15 miles an hour. And tonight, showers likely. Lows in the lower 40s, northeast winds to 30 miles an hour, gusting up to 45 miles an hour after midnight. For the Bering Strait coast, including Teller and Shishmaref, cloudy skies today. A slight chance of showers this morning. Highs around 50. South winds around 10 miles an hour, becoming northeast late this afternoon. And tonight, cloudy with a chance of showers. Lows in the mid-40s. Northeast winds to 20 miles an hour, increasing to 30 miles an hour after midnight. For the Yukon Delta coast, including Alakanuk and Mountain Village, there's a high wind watch in effect from Tuesday morning through Wednesday morning. For today, partly sunny with a chance of showers this morning, then cloudy with showers this afternoon. Highs in the mid-50s, east winds to 15 miles an hour. And tonight, showers, lows in the upper 40s, southeast winds to 25 miles an hour. For the lower Yukon River, including St. Mary's and Marshall, partly sunny today with a chance of showers this morning, then cloudy with showers this afternoon. Highs in the mid-50s, east winds to 15 miles an hour. And tonight, showers, lows in the upper 40s, southeast winds to 25 miles an hour. For the Kuskokwim Delta, including Napaskiak and Lower Kalskag, there's a high surf advisory in effect from 1 o'clock this afternoon to 10 p.m. Tuesday. Also, a wind advisory in effect from 10 o'clock this evening to 10 p.m. Tuesday. Today, rain. Rain may be heavy at times this morning. Highs in the lower 50s, southeast winds to 30 miles an hour. And tonight, rain likely this evening, then a chance of rain after midnight. Lows in the upper 40s. South winds to 45 miles an hour, gusting to 65 miles an hour after midnight. And for the southern Seward Peninsula coast, including Nome and White Mountain, mostly cloudy skies today, a slight chance of showers this afternoon. Highs in the lower 50s, east winds to 15 miles an hour. And tonight, showers likely, lows in the mid-40s, east winds to 20 miles an hour. I'm Patty Burchill. That's the weather forecast from KICY, AM 850.

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I'm Patty Burchill. Glad to be with you. And it is the start of another wonderful week. I hope you had a great weekend. And we've got some things happening here in town and around the region. The United Methodist Women's Thrift Shop is open Mondays. That's today from 4 to 5 and Tuesday and Thursday from 7 to 8:30. 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At Nome Belts Middle High School, there's also a strawberry Nutri-Grain bar, a cold cereal selection, extra food for larger bodies. Lunch today at Nome Public Schools is a cheesy pull-apart or a turkey cheese wrap. At the high school, Nome Elementary School, chicken nuggets is a choice. That'll be served with the garden bar. I'm going to start over because they've actually got some different things today for the schools. Chicken nuggets or a cheesy pull-apart for Nome Elementary, served with the garden bar, sliced carrots, fruit, and milk. And at Nome Belts Middle High School, it's a cheesy pull-apart or a turkey cheese wrap with tomato soup, the garden bar, fruit, and milk. So there you go. It's good food. If you miss that, if it sounds confusing, I'm confused too. But it's good food. At the XYZ Senior Center, it's a soup and sandwich day. Chicken sandwich, minestrone soup, and pineapple. Here's Ellie Holcomb. Hope's gonna find you. It's 7:14 here on The Breakfast Club.

The sun will rise this morning at 8:22, just about an hour from now. Sun will set at 9:30 this evening, giving us 13 hours, 8 minutes of daylight today, a loss of 6 minutes, 32 seconds over yesterday. And taking a look at high and low temperatures yesterday, we were close to normal, at least for our high temperature, right at normal of 50 degrees. That's our normal high. We've been losing a degree about every day this month in high and low temperature normals, just as sun's up less and we're heading in toward the end of fall, the beginning of winter. And believe it or not, our fall solstice or our fall equinox is coming up the middle of this month. But we're there. we are well into it. Our low temperature yesterday was 45 degrees, which is 7 degrees above normal value. A lot of that has to do with the cloud cover that we've got. And record-setting temperatures for yesterday, the record high was 62, set in 1963 and 2019. The record low for yesterday was 20 degrees, set in 1987. We finally broken that string of 25 and 24 degree low temperature records, although we're back to that today because today's record low was 24, set in 1992. The record high is 63, set in 1965. Normal values for today, 50 for the high, 38 for the low. And we will be about there again today. It is currently about 46 here in Nome. And we'll just have to see. I don't know how low it got overnight. Probably not much more than that. It's been staying pretty steady as far as those overnight low temperatures with the cloud cover that we've had. We have some folks celebrating birthdays today on this 14th day of September. A very happy birthday to Patrick Johansson, Keisha Olana, Sharla Zoe Kalarak, sorry about that, Kalarak, Lauren Rosen, Debbie Karp, Tom Beal, and Jonas J. Tweet. And I apologize if I mispronounced your name. Nonetheless, we wish you a very happy birthday as well as all those who are celebrating today.

Our verse from God's Word today is Philippians chapter 2, verses 1 and 2. Therefore, if you have any encouragement from being united with Christ, if any comfort from His love, if any common sharing in the Spirit, if any tenderness and compassion, then make my joy complete by being like-minded, having the same love, being one in spirit and of one mind. That's Philippians 2, verses 1 and 2 from the New International Version of the Bible. Here's the Triumphant Quartet. This is Friend of Sinners. It's 7:22 here on The Breakfast Club.

0: Mary Peltola asked Alaskans to send her to Congress so she could work for us. But 2 years in Washington, and Mary Peltola didn't get one bill signed into law. Not one. And after we fired her, Mary Peltola sure cashed in. Peltola went to work for a D.C. lobbying firm, raking in over $300,000 in just 1 year. And Mary Peltola was even paid $80,000 by a Washington, D.C.-based dark money group. Hundreds of thousands from a D.C. lobbying firm, tens of thousands from a D.C. dark money group, all while Mary Peltola spent thousands of leftover campaign cash on hotels, airfare, and food. Mary Peltola isn't looking out for us. Mary Peltola looks out for herself. And that's why we don't want Mary Peltola in the U.S. Senate. 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
1: 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Taking us to the bottom of the hour, the news and the weather, and Storybook Room, it's Andrew Ripp. This is Roses.

0: the Christian News Radio Network. I'm Jim Miller. President Trump says his proposed $5,000 dividend checks for American adults will happen 100% if Republicans maintain control of Congress after the midterm elections. Trump says the payments would be possible because the government is taking in large amounts of money, but he has not provided a detailed funding plan. The proposal could cost more than $1.2 trillion and would require congressional approval. CDC warning people to avoid contact with wildlife and sick mammals due to rabies concerns. News Nation's Pam Jones.
1: The Centers for Disease Control says the number of rabies cases between July and August has risen 17% over the same time last year. The agency is urging doctors to watch out for possible exposures. Rabies is a potentially fatal viral disease. If you're bitten or scratched by a rabid animal, you need to be treated before symptoms start.
0: Wild animals like raccoons, skunks, bats, and foxes are the most common carriers of rabies in the U.S. Morning straight ahead, but right now, here's a word from our sponsor.
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0: Maine's lobster industry facing a growing number of challenges, from rising fuel costs to trade tensions and shrinking profits. Diesel prices have surged while warming waters are forcing lobstermen to travel further offshore to find lobster. New research shows the price of lobster is at a 50-year low when adjusted for inflation, with some smaller boats now operating on just a 4% profit margin. U.S. military is using high-energy lasers to combat drug cartel drones on the southern border. News Nation's Ali Bradley has that story.
4: The military confirming that the number of suspected cartel drone sightings in the Rio Grande Valley along the southern border has dropped about 75% since the deployment of a high-energy laser system. Before the laser, troops were largely relying on electronic warfare systems to jam them. Those systems can disrupt the connection between a drone and the person controlling it, potentially forcing it back south. The problem is that drone can just come back. The laser is different.
0: The lasers destroy the cartel drones instead of just disabling them. U.S. military says the laser is part of a multi-layered approach, including jamming technology, increasing the ability to cripple the cartels. Tonight, first Monday Night Football matchup. Denver is in Kansas City. It's a 7:15 kickoff. From Christian News Radio Network, I'm Jim Miller. To hear this and other reports on demand, visit ChristianNewsRadio.org.
5: With Alaska News, I'm Patty Burchill. Days after the Alaska Department of Law said it found possible gaps in dozens of political candidates' financial disclosure forms, a review by the Alaska Beacon and interviews with affected candidates found many of the problems identified by the department either don't exist, rely on old information, or amount to minor errors. The Department of Law's review was extraordinary. When they register to run for office, candidates are required to submit a form listing their personal finances from the previous year. If they don't submit one, they cannot run. Normally, any gaps in a disclosure only come to light when someone files a complaint with the commission. Rachel Witte, director of the Civil Division of the Department of Law, said paralegals, not attorneys, conducted the search by reviewing business licensing databases, property records, and a large national database called TLOXP. She said, quote, "I can't emphasize enough that this is a preliminary review. We didn't have time to contact candidates. We didn't have time to verify every apparent match, nor is it our role to do that. There might be mistaken identities. It was not conducted with the kind of due diligence that Alaska Public Offices Commission would do before making a determination that someone had violated the law," end quote. It is unclear whether Alaska Public Offices Commission, the agency that regulates financial and political disclosures, will follow up with candidates or take any enforcement actions. This report, Woody said, by its nature, had to be done on an extremely expedited timeline and could not be as thorough as anyone would have wanted it to be. She said they have been very open, that the list likely contained errors, and have consistently messaged this to the candidates and to the public. However, she maintained the preliminary findings contained enough political discrepancies to raise questions about whether the law was being applied fairly across the field of candidates. The bottom line, she stated, is that candidates were added back onto the ballot and the field remains broad, allowing voters to have the final say. And that's Alaska News.
6: With Sports Shorts, I'm Cody. There was a cross-country meet in Kotzebue over the weekend with 12 schools in attendance. The fastest in the high school boys 5K was Granite Peacock of Nome with a 17:03. He was followed by Oren Paitila from Napaktigmiet with a 18:35. Nome also took 3rd, 4th, 6th, 9th, and 10th in the top 10, with Joshua Barron of Kotzebue taking 5th, Apayetnik Barr of Kiana in 7th, and Elijah Barr of Shishmaref taking 8th. For the high school girls, Kylene Schaefer of Kiana took 1st with a 22:34, followed by Noelle Pardee of Nome with a 24:34, and Gabrielle Sheldon from Buckland taking 3rd. And in some quick football news, Caleb Williams threw for 269 yards and 2 touchdowns, ran for 65 yards and 2 more scores as the Chicago Bears defeated the Carolina Panthers 59-37 in the highest scoring season opener in NFL history. And Tyler Shough threw an incomplete pass in the end zone on a 2-point conversion attempt, allowing the Detroit Lions to escape with a 31-30 overtime win over the New Orleans Saints. And that's Sports Shorts.
5: Here's the fast forecast from KICY AM 850. For Eastern Norton Sound and the Nulato Hills, partly sunny today. A slight chance of showers this afternoon. Highs in the mid-50s, east winds to 15 miles an hour. For St. Lawrence Island, cloudy skies with a slight chance of showers this morning, then a chance of showers this afternoon. Highs in the upper 40s, east winds to 15 miles an hour. For the Bering Strait coast, cloudy, a slight chance of showers this morning. Highs around 50, south winds around 10 miles an hour, becoming northeast late this afternoon. For the Yukon Delta coast, there's a high wind watch in effect from Tuesday morning through Wednesday morning. For today, partly sunny with a chance of showers this morning, then cloudy with showers this afternoon. Highs in the mid-50s, east winds to 15 miles an hour. For the lower Yukon River, partly sunny today with a chance of showers this morning, then cloudy with showers this afternoon. Highs in the mid-50s, east winds to 15 miles an hour. For the Kuskokwim Delta, there's a high surf advisory in effect from 1 o'clock this afternoon to 10 p.m. Tuesday. Also, a wind advisory in effect from 10 o'clock this evening to 10 p.m. Tuesday. Today, rain may be heavy at times this morning. Highs in the lower 50s, southeast winds to 30 miles an hour. And for the Southern Seward Peninsula coast, mostly cloudy. A slight chance of showers this afternoon. Highs in the lower 50s, east winds to 15 miles an hour. We'll have the extended forecast in about a half an hour here on KICY AM 850.
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8: Well, hello, my friend. Welcome to Central Zaire in Africa. I am a bonobo.
9: Would you spell that?
8: T-H-A-T.
9: No.
8: Oh, that's very klutzy of me.
9: Not at all. Go right ahead.
8: B-O-N-O-B-O.
9: Okay. Joe, is that you?
8: It is I, Uncle Bob.
9: Well, Joe, Bonobo, welcome to Nature Corner.
8: What a privilege. Oh, finally, you invite me to be on your program.
9: Glad to have you, Joe, Bonobo. You look so similar to a chimpanzee.
8: You mean the chimpanzee looks so similar to me, right?
9: Either way, Joe.
8: You're right. I am very similar to a chimp.
9: You're the same size, same color as a chimpanzee, but your legs seem longer.
8: They are. They hang below my knees. That is one of the differences between a chimp and me.
9: You're more slender than a chimp, too.
8: Yes, my creator gave me smaller teeth, a thinner body. Mm-hmm. He designed my chest and shoulders to be more narrow.
9: Yeah.
8: Therefore, I am able to walk more gracefully than a chimp. Mm. Also, he engineered a smaller skull.
9: That's right. Your head isn't as large as a chimp's.
8: But I have as many brains, maybe more.
9: I was going to ask you that.
8: I hope I will be able to demonstrate that today, Uncle Bob.
9: I'm sure you will, Joe Bonobo. Using words, would you draw a picture of yourself?
8: Sure. My primary color is black from the long hair that the Lord gave me.
9: You've got a nice head of hair, too.
8: Oh, thank you. Notice how the hair on top of my head is parted in the middle?
9: Yes. Did you comb it that way?
8: No. It just naturally lies like that, Uncle Bob.
9: Flowing down neatly to your shoulders.
8: With my ears peeking out each side.
9: Your ears are smaller than a chimpanzee's, aren't they?
8: Good observation. Another difference in us, correct?
9: Okay, keep going.
8: My face has no hair on it. Instead, my maker gave me handsome black skin with pink lips and big, bright, shiny eyes.
9: Those eyes are a sign of good health, Joe.
8: Oh, thank you.
9: You're welcome. How much do you weigh, and how tall are you?
8: 68 pounds, and I stand 33 inches tall. Mrs. Bonobo is 3 inches shorter than I.
9: You mentioned you stand 33 inches tall. Do you walk upright most of the time?
8: A lot of the time, Uncle Bob. But a bonobo also walks on all fours.
9: Using your arms, too.
8: Right on.
9: Can you run fast?
8: Oh, I book out fast, man. But a bonobo's defense is really being up in the trees.
9: I see.
8: That is where you really get to see me in action.
9: Explain what you mean.
8: Christ, my creator, made me very acrobatic, much more so than a chimpanzee. I love to leap from branch to branch, swing back and forth, catch another bonobo in my arms.
9: Wow.
8: Do somersaults in midair. Oh, I have a blast.
9: I've got to see you in action. Joe, how are you able to hang on to a branch with your feet and not fall?
8: My feet and toes wrap around a branch just like my hands and fingers do.
9: Oh, okay, I see.
8: Plus, my creator gave me gracefulness as I climb and jump.
9: The cerebellum of your brain has fine-tuned you. You're well-coordinated.
8: By the great coordinator.
9: You've got it, Joe Bonobo. Tell the kids where in central Zaire, Africa, you make your home.
8: The rainforest just south of the Zaire River.
9: I'd guess it really looks like a jungle there.
8: Oh, I should say so. I live in a vast green velvet carpet the size of the country of England, with a web of rivers running through my rainforest where leaves can grow so thick that you can only see 10 feet ahead of you.
9: Wow. That'd give me claustrophobia, Joe.
8: It doesn't bother my 50 brothers, sisters, wife, and kids a bit, Uncle Bob.
9: That's how many of you stay together?
8: Yes, we call it our bonobo group.
9: Oh.
8: And let me tell you something about our group. Man, we get along very well.
9: No fighting?
8: No. We settle disputes peacefully and lovingly.
9: What a challenge to us humans, Joe.
8: Let me tell you a few examples of our friendliness.
9: Okay, go ahead.
8: If there's been a disagreement among us bonobos, one of us will rock back and forth, either while seated or standing on the ground.
9: What are you trying to communicate by rocking?
8: A bonobo rocks back and forth just to tell the bonobo nearest him that he should come closer.
9: Neat. So rocking is your way of calling another bonobo over to you?
8: Yes, just to be close, to have them near. We love one another.
9: Great. Joe, the kids and I know that chimpanzees groom one another. Do you bonobos?
8: Oh, yes, yes. Here is my signal when I want a tick pulled out of my skin that I cannot see or reach for myself. I will hold my arm up high and rock back and forth.
9: And another of your brothers will come to your rescue.
8: He gets the message, comes over to me, and using his long fingernails and teeth, digs out the nasty tick that's biting me.
9: Good. And you feel great again?
8: Right. Oftentimes, while he is there, he will look over my fur and pull out any prickly weeds or seeds that are attached to my long black hair. After all, a bonobo wants to look neat.
9: And your bonobo group member knows it.
8: He does, yes.
9: Before you tell us more ways that you help one another, share with the kids and me how you got your name.
8: Joe?
9: No, Bonobo.
8: Oh, I'm sorry. On the Zaire River, there is a town named Bonobo, spelled B-O-L-O-B-O. Now, because our rainforest is near this town, people called us the Bonobo animals.
9: They named you after their town.
8: Right, yeah. But somehow, because of a misunderstanding, the L got changed to an N. And we have bonobo today.
9: That's very interesting. Thanks for sharing, Joe. Now, How about a few more stories about the way you help one another in your group?
10: Here's a good one, Uncle Bob. Whenever one of us male bonobos finds a good source of food, such as nice ripe fruit, we do not sit down and chow on it by ourselves. We tell the others in our group.
9: That's thoughtful of you. How do you do that, though?
10: From the youngest to the oldest bonobo, I will show them how to get there by breaking off a branch from a tree, grasping it with one of my hands, and running with it for about 30 yards in the direction of the fruit. See, then I will turn around and come back to the group.
9: Yes, and they just know if they want something to eat, they should follow you in that direction.
10: And they do, yeah. Usually, I will do this in the morning after we have all come down from the nests that we have made in the trees.
9: Oh, that shows you really take care of one another.
10: Now, here's another example of the way the Creator taught us kindness.
9: Okay, go, Joe.
10: Whenever a mother sits down on a log to rest, the little ones all come up to her and snuggle close to her.
9: Aww.
10: Cozy, isn't it?
9: Really?
10: Now, this tells you about our highly developed brain, Uncle Bob.
9: I'm interested. Share it with us.
10: Whenever we have had a good meal of fruits and vegetables, I'll break off a small twig from a bush and make a toothpick out of it.
9: To clean your teeth?
10: Yes. Often a piece of food will get caught between my teeth.
9: And the toothpick you've made dislodges the piece of food.
10: Right on.
9: Ooh. How'd you learn that?
10: I didn't. I always knew it. My kind maker, the Lord Jesus Christ, programmed that information in my DNA units called genes.
9: Super. So you just know how. Joe, do you have any other stories that show your intelligence?
10: Sure. When it rains, we do not like to get wet, so if it begins to pour down on us, we will quickly tear off a large leaf from a tree and with both hands hold it up over our heads.
9: Like an umbrella.
10: That's exactly what it is. And if it continues to rain, like it often does here in the rainforest of Zaire, we will make a raincoat.
9: And how do you do that?
10: We will take several large leaves and drape them over our shoulders and head to keep us dry.
9: Incredible.
10: Just credit my intelligent maker, Uncle Bo.
9: Oh, yes, the one who is full of wisdom and full of knowledge.
10: Yes, that is how Colossians 2, verse 3 speaks of our Lord Jesus.
9: Right on, Joe Bonobo.
10: Uncle Bob, I hear people talking about us bonobos, and they say some disturbing things.
9: Oh, I'm sorry. You want to share it?
10: Sure. They will say that you humans evolved from us bonobos.
9: What? Can't be, Joe. Because we'd treat one another better if we did.
10: Yeah. I've heard about your wars and your hatred.
9: How do you explain this disturbing thing to your bonobo group members, though?
10: I tell them not to take it seriously because it's so unscientific.
9: Well, explain what you mean.
10: Well, as you know, you humans have 46 chromosomes, and we bonobos have 48.
9: I see. Explain to the kids, though, what is a chromosome?
10: Oh, that's easy. Chromosomes are found inside many of the cells in your body and mine, Uncle Bob.
9: What does a chromosome look like?
10: If you looked at just one through a very powerful microscope, it would look just like a tiny piece of thread.
9: I see.
10: And like I said, we bonobos have 48 of these in each cell.
9: Right, and we humans have 46.
10: Yes.
9: Now, if I had a powerful microscope, where would I look inside a cell to find the chromosomes?
10: In the nucleus.
9: The center.
10: Right. The nucleus looks like a little round ball in the middle of the cell.
9: Okay, I understand now. I know the kids do, too. But what's the purpose of your chromosomes?
10: Why did the master designer give them to me?
9: Yes.
10: Well, they determine who I am, what I look like, why I do what I do, how my body works, and hundreds of other things.
9: And they contain tons and tons of information that you inherited from your parents, Joe.
10: And the information in my 48 chromosomes is totally different than the information in your 46 chromosomes, Uncle Bob.
9: What does that really mean?
10: We are not related, and we never were.
9: Because if we humans developed from you bonobos, our chromosomes would be like yours.
10: Exactly. But let me tell you another scientific reason why it would have been impossible for you to have evolved from me.
9: Go ahead, Joe. The kids and I are very interested.
10: How many chromosomes do you have?
9: All humans have 46.
10: Correct. And how many do bonobos have?
9: 48.
10: Right on. Now, in order for you to have evolved from me, you would have to have the same number of chromosomes as I.
9: 48.
10: You've got it, but you have two less, Uncle Bob.
9: What does that really mean?
10: Two facts of science.
9: All right, go, Joe.
10: If a bonobo who has 48 chromosomes mated with an animal who had 50 chromosomes, there are only two possible things that could happen.
9: And what are they?
10: Number one, no baby animal would grow inside the mother.
9: Conception would not take place.
10: Or, if a baby does grow inside the mama animal and is born, it will never, never, never be able to have babies of its own.
9: Of any kind?
10: Of any kind. Now, that's true of you humans, too.
9: That's why all humans have 46 chromosomes.
10: So you see, Uncle Bob, this shows you we are not related. My intelligent maker, the Lord Jesus Christ, designed my chromosomes totally different than yours.
9: And that's why he said in Genesis 1 that all creatures have babies or reproduce after their own genetic kind.
10: Yes, genetics is a good word. It comes from the word gene, and genes are found inside of our chromosomes.
9: Genes are DNA units, aren't they, Joe?
10: Exactly. Well, enough said. I think I just heard the wife call for brunch.
9: What's on today?
10: Bananas, mangoes, and some sweet lemons. Good.
9: Oh, Joe Bonobo, thanks so much for explaining this so clearly today.
10: It's been all of my privilege, really.
9: Good.
10: Kids, remember the Lord Jesus Christ, your Creator, while you are young. You'll be glad you did. Take it from me, Joe Bonobo.

0: Okay, that's Storybook Room for today. Till next time, Uncle Bob saying, stay really close to Christ your Creator.
1: Mary Peltola was a do-nothing congresswoman. She missed 20% of her votes and failed to pass a single bill into law when her lower 48 Liberal Party bosses demanded that she oppose her own bill on expanding Alaska oil production. Mary Peltola cut and ran on our energy workers. She sold Alaska out. Here's Congressman Pete Stauber from Minnesota with the real story on Mary Peltola.
2: I served with Mary Peltola. She didn't show up for work and didn't get one bill signed into law. Worse, Peltola sponsored a bill to increase Alaska oil production, but her Liberal Party bosses objected, so she voted against her own bill and told other liberals to do the same. I've never seen a member of Congress sell out their state like this. I had to carry the bill across the finish line. Mary Peltola sided with DC liberals instead of Alaska.
3: I'm Dan Sullivan, candidate for U.S. Senate, and I approve this message. 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
1: Go to putalaskafirst.org. 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
4: The more we learn about Dan Sullivan, the worse it gets. While Alaskans struggle to pay the bills, Sullivan was tripling his own net worth in D.C. and working against Alaska. Sullivan sided with the trawl fleet, gutting protections for small boat fishermen, and refusing to back efforts to limit bycatch. So it's no surprise that he got hundreds of thousands of dollars from big factory trawlers, the same Seattle executives destroying Alaska fisheries. Now we know that Sullivan was even invested in a foreign farmed salmon company, the biggest competitor to Alaska wild salmon in the world. When he sold the stock off, Sullivan made thousands of dollars for himself. And then he broke Congress's insider trading law, hiding the trade for months. Dan Sullivan keeps working for himself, and it costs Alaska way too much.
5: I'm Mary Peltola. I'm running for U.S. Senate, and I approve this message.
4: Paid for by Alaskans for Mary.

Natalie Ongapak. I want Jesus to walk with me. Great sentiment to start a Monday morning. We're going to have more of the Breakfast Club on the way, taking us to the top of the hour. It's Cochran and Company. What grace can do.

0: With Alaska News, I'm Patty Burchill. Days after the Alaska Department of Law said it found possible gaps in dozens of political candidates' financial disclosure forms, a review by the Alaska Beacon and interviews with affected candidates found many of the problems identified by the department either don't exist, rely on old information, or amount to minor errors. The Department of Law's review was extraordinary. When they register to run for office, candidates are required to submit a form listing their personal finances from the previous year. If they don't submit one, they cannot run. Normally, any gaps in a disclosure only come to light when someone files a complaint with the commission. Rachel Witte, director of the Civil Division of the Department of Law, said paralegals, not attorneys, conducted the search by reviewing business licensing databases, property records, and a large national database called TLOXP. She said, quote, "I can't emphasize enough that this is a preliminary review. We didn't have time to contact candidates. We didn't have time to verify every apparent match, nor is it our role to do that. There might be mistaken identities. It was not conducted with the kind of due diligence that Alaska Public Offices Commission would do before making a determination that someone had violated the law," end quote. It is unclear whether Alaska Public Offices Commission, the agency that regulates financial and political disclosures, will follow up with candidates or take any enforcement actions. This report, Witte said, by its nature, had to be done on an extremely expedited timeline and could not be as thorough as anyone would have wanted it to be. She said they have been very open, that the list likely contained errors, and have consistently messaged this to the candidates and to the public. However, she maintained the preliminary findings contained enough political discrepancies to raise questions about whether the law was being applied fairly across the field of candidates. The bottom line, she stated, is that candidates were added back onto the ballot, and the field remains broad, allowing voters to have the final say. And that's Alaska News.
1: With Sports Shorts, I'm Cody. There was a cross-country meet in Kotzebue over the weekend with 12 schools in attendance.

0: The fastest in the high school boys 5K was Granite Peacock of Nome with a 17:03. He was followed by Oren Paitila from Napatigmiat with a 18:35. Nome also took 3rd, 4th, 6th, 9th, and 10th in the top 10, with Joshua Barron of Kotzebue taking 5th, Apayetnik Bar of Kiana in 7th, and Elijah Bar of Shishmaref taking 8th. For the high school girls, Kylene Schaefer of Kiana took 1st with a 22:34, followed by Noelle Pardee of Nome with a 24:34, and Gabrielle Sheldon from Buckland taking 3rd. And in some quick football news, Caleb Williams threw for 269 yards and 2 touchdowns, ran for 65 yards and 2 more scores as the Chicago Bears defeated the Carolina Panthers 59-37 in the highest scoring season opener in NFL history. And Tyler Shough threw an incomplete pass in the end zone on a 2-point conversion attempt, allowing the Detroit Lions to escape with a 31-30 overtime win over the New Orleans Saints. And that's Sports Shorts.
1: Here's Western Alaska's weather outlook from KICY AM 850. For eastern Norton Sound and the Nulato Hills, including Stebbins and Koyuk, partly sunny today. A slight chance of showers this afternoon. Highs in the mid-50s, east winds to 15 miles an hour. And tonight, showers likely. Lows in the mid-40s, east winds to 15 miles an hour. For St. Lawrence Island, including Gamble and Savunga, cloudy skies today. A slight chance of showers this morning, then a chance of showers this afternoon. Highs in the upper 40s, east winds to 15 miles an hour. And tonight, showers likely. Lows in the lower 40s, northeast winds to 30 miles an hour, gusting up to 45 miles an hour after midnight. For the Bering Strait coast, including Teller and Shishmaref, cloudy skies today, a slight chance of showers this morning, highs around 50, south winds around 10 miles an hour, becoming northeast late this afternoon. And tonight, cloudy with a chance of showers, lows in the mid-40s, northeast winds to 20 miles an hour, increasing to 30 miles an hour after midnight. For the Yukon Delta coast, including Alakanuk and Mountain Village, there's a high wind watch in effect from Tuesday morning through Wednesday morning. For today, partly sunny with a chance of showers this morning, then cloudy with showers this afternoon. Highs in the mid-50s, east winds to 15 miles an hour. And tonight, showers, lows in the upper 40s, southeast winds to 25 miles an hour. For the lower Yukon River, including St. Mary's and Marshall, partly sunny today with a chance of showers this morning, then cloudy with showers this afternoon. Highs in the mid-50s, east winds to 15 miles an hour. And tonight, showers, lows in the upper 40s, southeast winds to 25 miles an hour. For the Kuskokwim Delta, including Napaskiak and Lower Kalskag, there's a high surf advisory in effect from 1 o'clock this afternoon to 10 p.m. Tuesday. Also, a wind advisory in effect from 10 o'clock this evening to 10 p.m. Tuesday. Today, rain. Rain may be heavy at times this morning. Highs in the lower 50s, southeast winds to 30 miles an hour. And tonight, rain likely this evening, then a chance of rain after midnight. Lows in the upper 40s, south winds to 45 miles an hour, gusting to 65 miles an hour after midnight. And for the southern Seward Peninsula coast, including Nome and White Mountain, mostly cloudy skies today, a slight chance of showers this afternoon. Highs in the lower 50s, east winds to 15 miles an hour. And tonight, showers likely, lows in the mid-40s, east winds to 20 miles an hour. I'm Patty Burchill. That's the weather forecast from KICY, AM 850.

Good Monday morning to you. This is The Breakfast Club, second hour underway. That was Endless Highway with Free at Last. Free indeed. Good way to get your toe tapping and your heart pumping this morning. And a good word there from Endless Highway. I got a note, several notes here from the KICY clipboard. Things happening in and around town today and into the week. The United Methodist Women's Thrift Shop is open this afternoon from 4 to 5, and then again Tuesday and Thursday from 7 to 8:30 in the evening. 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We have some lunch menus today at the BSSD. It's a cheeseburger with all the condiments you would like. Well, all the condiments they have anyway. Baked beans, sweet potato tots, and mixed fruit. Nome Elementary School is serving chicken nuggets or a cheesy pull-apart. That'll be served with the garden bar, sliced carrots, fruit, and milk. At Nome Belts Middle High School, it's that cheesy pull-apart or a turkey cheese wrap. That'll be served with tomato soup, the garden bar, fruit, and milk. The XYZ Senior Center is serving soup and sandwich today. It's a chicken sandwich and a minestrone soup. That'll be served with pineapple. Here's Brian and Katie Torwalt. Hallelujah in the hard things. It's 8:13 here on The Breakfast Club.

0: Well, the sun will rise in just a few minutes at 8:22. First time this season to say that. Sun has not yet risen by the time we get to this segment in the second hour of the Breakfast Club. That's all right. We're moving toward winter. We all know it. And, you know, the seasons change. And it's always, there are good things about each one of them. Sun will set tonight at 9:30, giving us 13 hours, 8 minutes of daylight today, a loss of 6 minutes, 32 seconds over yesterday. High and low temperatures for yesterday. We were right on normal value for our high temperature, 50 degrees. Our low was a little above normal. 45 was the low. Normal value for the day is 38. Looking at our high and low temperature records, today's record high was set in 1965 at 63 degrees. The record low was set in 1992 at 24, back into the 24s and 25s. We've got some folks celebrating birthdays today. Want to wish a very happy September 14th birthday to Patrick Johansson, Keisha Olana, Charla Zoe Kolarik, Lauren Rosen, Debbie Karp, Tom Beal, and Jonas J. Tweet. And if it's your birthday, this goes out to you as well.
1: Hey.

our verse from God's Word today comes from Philippians chapter 2, verses 1 and 2. Therefore, if you have any encouragement from being united with Christ, if any comfort from his love, if any common sharing in the Spirit, if any tenderness and compassion, then make my joy complete by being like-minded, having the same love, being one in spirit and of one mind. That's Philippians 2, verses 1 and 2 from the New International Version of the Bible. Taking us to the fishing report this morning, it's Moses and Virginia Berlin. The walls came tumbling down.

0: time for the Fishing Report from the Alaska Department of Fish and Game. 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
1: This is the Alaska Department of Fish and Game of the Yukon River Subsistence Fishing Announcement, recorded Thursday, September 10th. At this time, the fall chum salmon run is largely complete in the lower Yukon River, and subsistence fishing restrictions are being removed, starting in the coastal district and districts 1 to 4 based on fall chum salmon travel time. Current projections indicate that the fall chum salmon run is likely to meet all Alaskan escapement goals and could meet the Canada Treaty objectives. However, the Canadian origin projections do not include a large enough harvestable surplus for directed fishing on those stocks at this time. Assessment of the Canadian origin contribution to the overall run is ongoing. Restrictions are being removed after the vast majority of Canadian origin fall chum salmon have passed each fishing district. In the coastal district, District 1, District 2, and District 3, from the Nausknaup Peninsula north to Point Romanoff, including the Black River and the communities of Chivac, Hooper Bay, Scammon Bay, Nunamiqua, Alakanuk, Monic, Kotlik, Mountain Village, Pecos Point, St. Mary's, Pilot Station, Marshall, Russian Mission, Holy Cross, and Shagaluk. Subsistence fishing for salmon and non-salmon is open 24 hours per day, 7 days per week, with 7.5-inch or smaller mesh gill nets and all other legal subsistence fishing gear. All fish caught may be retained. Gill net lengths are no longer restricted to 60 feet and are no longer restricted to being operated as a set net. As a reminder, all gill nets must be clearly marked on the buoy or float that has the fisherman's first initial, last name, and address. They cannot be submerged during ice-free months and must have visible floating corks. The subsistence fishing schedule is available 24 hours per day at 1-866-479-7387. If you have any questions about this or any announcement, please call the Fairbanks office at 907-459-7274. Please note that there is a federal special action in place and the federal closures align with this announcement. Contact Holly Carroll at 907-351-3029 for more information. Thank you.
2: This is an announcement from the Alaska Department of Fish and Game in Nome for the Norton Sound District. Commercial salmon gillnet fishing will remain closed for the 2026 season in Norton Sound. During the most recent commercial periods in subdistricts 2 through 6, catch rates were below average to poor, and salmon monitoring projects in the region are generally inoperable. Prior to becoming inoperable, monitoring projects were indicating low returns. Because catch rates have been marginal and escapement projects have not been able to produce reliable escapement estimates that indicate a harvestable surplus for commercial harvest of coho salmon exists, the department is taking a conservative approach and will not announce additional commercial fishing periods for the remainder of the 2026 commercial salmon fishing season. The subsistence fishing schedule ends in the Nome Subdistrict on September 1st, and fresh and marine waters will be open to gillnet fishing continuously. However, the use of beach seine gear remains prohibited. And as previously announced, in Subdistricts 5 and 6, the Shaktulik and Unicleet Subdistricts, subsistence fishing is open in marine and fresh waters continuously. However, subsistence fishing using beach seine gear is prohibited. For any fisheries questions or for assistance obtaining or reporting on a subsistence salmon permit, please call Fish and Game in Nome at 907-443-5167. This has been an informational update from the Alaska Department of Fish and Game in Nome. Hey, stay safe out there and good luck.
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4: The next Nome tide will be a low tide at 1:58 p.m., followed by a high tide at 8:13 p.m. The marine forecast for western Alaska coastal waters out to 15 nautical miles posted at 3:46 a.m. Monday, September 14th, outlook to Tuesday. Zone 2802, Doll Point Quick Pack. There's a small craft advisory in effect late tonight. Today, east winds 20 knots, seas building to 4 feet, rain showers. Tonight, east winds 25 knots, seas 4 feet, rain showers. Tuesday, southwest winds 35 knots, seas 8 feet, rain showers. Zone 2803, quick pack to Cape Stevens. Today, east winds 20 knots, seas building to 4 feet. Tonight, east winds 20 knots, seas 4 feet, rain showers. Tuesday, south winds 30 knots, seas 5 feet, rain showers. Zone 2804, Cape Stevens to Moses Point. Today, east winds 15 knots, seas 3 feet. Tonight, east winds 20 knots, seas 4 feet, rain showers. Tuesday, southeast winds 25 knots, seas 5 feet, rain showers. Zone 2805 at Moses Point to Sledge Island. There's a small craft advisory in effect from this evening through late tonight. Today, east winds 20 knots, seas building to 4 feet. Tonight, east winds 25 knots, seas 6 feet, rain showers. Tuesday, east winds 25 knots, seas 7 feet, rain showers. Zone 2806, Sledge Island to Wales. There's a small craft advisory in effect from this evening through late tonight. Today, south winds 10 knots becoming east, seas building to 3 feet. Tonight, northeast winds 25 knots, seas 5 feet. Tuesday, northeast winds 30 knots, seas 6 feet, rain showers. Zone 2816, the south side of St. Lawrence Island. There's a small craft advisory in effect from this evening through late tonight. Today, east winds 20 knots, seas building to 4 feet. Tonight, northeast winds 25 knots, seas 8 feet, rain showers. Tuesday, north winds 25 knots, seas 8 feet, rain showers. Zone 2817, the north side of St. Lawrence Island. There's a small craft advisory in effect from this evening through late tonight. Today, east winds 15 knots, seas 3 feet. Tonight, northeast winds 25 knots, seas 9 feet, rain showers. Tuesday, north winds 30 knots, seas 9 feet, rain showers.

0: from the Christian News Radio Network. I'm Jim Miller. President Trump says his proposed $5,000 dividend checks for American adults will happen 100% if Republicans maintain control of Congress after the midterm elections. Trump says the payments would be possible because the government is taking in large amounts of money, but he has not provided a detailed funding plan. The proposal could cost more than $1.2 trillion and would require congressional approval. CDC warning people to avoid contact with wildlife and sick mammals due to rabies concerns. News Nation's Pam Jones.
1: The Centers for Disease Control says the number of rabies cases between July and August has risen 17% over the same time last year. The agency is urging doctors to watch out for possible exposures. Rabies is a potentially fatal viral disease. If you're bitten or scratched by a rabid animal, you need to be treated before symptoms start.
0: Wild animals like raccoons, skunks, bats, and foxes are the most common carriers of rabies in the U.S. More news straight ahead, but right now, here's a word from our sponsor.
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0: Maine's lobster industry facing a growing number of challenges, from rising fuel costs to trade tensions and shrinking profits. Diesel prices have surged while warming waters are forcing lobstermen to travel further offshore to find lobster. New research shows the price of lobster is at a 50-year low when adjusted for inflation, with some smaller boats now operating on just a 4% profit margin. U.S. military is using high-energy lasers to combat drug cartel drones on the southern border. News Nation's Ali Bradley has that story.
4: The military confirming that the number of suspected cartel drone sightings in the Rio Grande Valley along the southern border has dropped about 75% since the deployment of a high-energy laser system. Before the laser, troops were largely relying on electronic warfare systems to jam them. Those systems can disrupt the connection between a drone and the person controlling it, potentially forcing it back south. But the problem is that drone can just come back. The laser is different.
0: The lasers destroy the cartel drones instead of just disabling them. U.S. military says the laser is part of a multi-layered approach, including jamming technology, increasing the ability to cripple the cartels. Tonight, first Monday Night Football matchup. Denver is in Kansas City. It's a 7:15 kickoff. From Christian News Radio Network, I'm Jim Miller. To hear this and other reports on demand, visit ChristianNewsRadio.org.
5: With Alaska News, I'm Patty Burchill. Days after the Alaska Department of Law said it found possible gaps in dozens of political candidates' financial disclosure forms, a review by the Alaska Beacon and interviews with affected candidates found many of the problems identified by the department either don't exist, rely on old information, or amount to minor errors. The Department of Law's review was extraordinary. When they register to run for office, candidates are required to submit a form listing their personal finances from the previous year. If they don't submit one, they cannot run. Normally, any gaps in a disclosure only come to light when someone files a complaint with the commission. Rachel Witte, director of the Civil Division of the Department of Law, said paralegals, not attorneys, conducted the search by reviewing business licensing databases, property records, and a large national database called TLOXP. She said, quote, "I can't emphasize enough that this is a preliminary review. We didn't have time to contact candidates. We didn't have time to verify every apparent match, nor is it our role to do that. There might be mistaken identities. It was not conducted with the kind of due diligence that Alaska Public Offices Commission would do before making a determination that someone had violated the law," end quote. It is unclear whether Alaska Public Offices Commission, the agency that regulates financial and political disclosures, will follow up with candidates or take any enforcement actions. This report, Woody said, by its nature, had to be done on an extremely expedited timeline and could not be as thorough as anyone would have wanted it to be. She said they have been very open, that the list likely contained errors, and have consistently messaged this to the candidates and to the public. However, she maintained the preliminary findings contained enough political discrepancies to raise questions about whether the law was being applied fairly across the field of candidates. The bottom line, she stated, is that candidates were added back onto the ballot and the field remains broad, allowing voters to have the final say. And that's Alaska News.
6: With Sports Shorts, I'm Cody. There was a cross-country meet in Kotzebue over the weekend with 12 schools in attendance. The fastest in the high school boys 5K was Granite Peacock of Nome with a 17:03. He was followed by Oren Paitila from Napoctigmiut with a 18:35. Nome also took 3rd, 4th, 6th, 9th, and 10th in the top 10, with Joshua Barron of Kotzebue taking 5th, Apayetnik Barr of Kiana in 7th, and Elijah Barr of Shishmaref taking 8th. For the high school girls, Kylene Schaefer of Kiana took 1st with a 22:34, followed by Noelle Pardee of Nome with a 24:34, and Gabrielle Sheldon from Buckland taking 3rd. And in some quick football news, Caleb Williams threw for 269 yards and 2 touchdowns, ran for 65 yards and 2 more scores as the Chicago Bears defeated the Carolina Panthers 59-37 in the highest scoring season opener in NFL history. And Tyler Shough threw an incomplete pass in the end zone on a 2-point conversion attempt, allowing the Detroit Lions to escape with a 31-30 overtime win over the New Orleans Saints. And that's Sports Shorts.
5: Here's the fast forecast from KICY AM 850. For eastern Norton Sound and the Nulato Hills, partly sunny today. A slight chance of showers this afternoon. Highs in the mid-50s, east winds to 15 miles an hour. For St. Lawrence Island, cloudy skies with a slight chance of showers this morning, then a chance of showers this afternoon. Highs in the upper 40s, east winds to 15 miles an hour. For the Bering Strait coast, cloudy, a slight chance of showers this morning. Highs around 50, south winds around 10 miles an hour, becoming northeast late this afternoon. For the Yukon Delta coast, there's a high wind watch in effect from Tuesday morning through Wednesday morning. For today, partly sunny with a chance of showers this morning, then cloudy with showers this afternoon. Highs in the mid-50s, east winds to 15 miles an hour. For the lower Yukon River, partly sunny today with a chance of showers this morning, then cloudy with showers this afternoon. Highs in the mid-50s, east winds to 15 miles an hour. For the Kuskokwim Delta, there's a high surf advisory in effect from 1 o'clock this afternoon to 10 p.m. Tuesday. Also, a wind advisory in effect from 10 o'clock this evening to 10 p.m. Tuesday. Today, rain. Rain may be heavy at times this morning. Highs in the lower 50s, southeast winds to 30 miles an hour. And for the southern Seward Peninsula coast, mostly cloudy. A slight chance of showers this afternoon. Highs in the lower 50s, east winds to 15 miles an hour. We'll have the extended forecast in about a half an hour here on KICY AM 850.

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1: That's Micah Tyler with Perfectly. It is September 14th. Let's take a look at some things that happened on this date in history. Back in 1814, Francis Scott Key wrote the lyrics to the Star Spangled Banner after witnessing the British bombardment of Fort McHenry in Maryland during the War of 1812. In 1901, President William B. McKinley died in Buffalo, New York, of gunshot wounds inflicted by an assassin 8 days earlier. Vice President Theodore Roosevelt, at the age of 42, was sworn in, becoming the youngest president in U.S. history. In 1959, the Soviet space probe Luna 2 became the first man-made object to reach the moon as it crashed onto the lunar surface. And it was 25 years ago on this date in 2001 that... looking up here. I've got it. I've read it. Here it is. President George W. Bush visited the site of the World Trade Center in New York. And prior to that, he attended a church service. And lots of Americans packed churches and public squares on a day of remembrance for the victims of the September 11 attacks. President George W. Bush prayed with his cabinet, attended services at the Washington National Cathedral, then flew to New York, where he waded into the ruins of the World Trade Center and addressed rescue workers in a show of resolve. Just a few things that happened on this date in history. Here's VU Worship. This is Praise You Now.
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0: With the Wall Street Business Report, I'm Bill Alexander. U.S. inflation accelerated last month as gasoline prices spiked in the wake of renewed fighting in the Middle East, underscoring the affordability challenges for many. The consumer price index rose 3.4% last month compared with a year ago, but inflation quickened month to month as costs jumped 0.4% from July. Expectations for a Federal Reserve interest rate hike have surged to roughly 90% following a hotter-than-expected August inflation report. Economists predict a quarter percentage point increase at the Federal Open Market Committee meeting on September 15th to the 16th. Consumers report feeling more pessimistic about the U.S. economy as rising gasoline prices and trade tensions weigh on personal finances. That's according to a new survey from the University of Michigan. A preliminary reading showed consumer sentiment fell to 47.8 this month, down from 51.7 in August. For the Wall Street Business Report, I'm Bill Alexander in Washington.
1: Mary Peltola was a do-nothing congresswoman. She missed 20% of her votes and failed to pass a single bill into law. When her lower 48 Liberal Party bosses demanded that she oppose her own bill on expanding Alaska oil production, Mary Peltola cut and ran on our energy workers. She sold Alaska out. Here's Congressman Pete Stauber from Minnesota with the real story on Mary Peltola.
2: I served with Mary Peltola. She didn't show up for work and didn't get one bill signed into law. Worse, Peltola sponsored a bill to increase Alaska oil production, but her Liberal Party bosses objected, so she voted against her own bill and told other liberals to do the same. I've never seen a member of Congress sell out their state like this. I had to carry the bill across the finish line. Mary Peltola sided with DC liberals instead of Alaska.
3: I'm Dan Sullivan, candidate for U.S. Senate, and I approve this message. 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

Well, I've got some good news if you are a Girl Scout cookie fan, like many of us are. 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The cookies have been dubbed Patch Pals, and they will only be sold online. Also this year, joining the Girl Scout cookie lineup are Sparkables, the organization's first allergy-friendly cookie. The crunchy oatmeal cookie, which has chocolate chips and colored sprinkles, is made in a facility designed to avoid 9 major allergens, including eggs, dairy, peanuts, and wheat. Sparkables will also be sold online only. So Girl Scouts are adapting to the needs of consumers and dog treats and allergy-free cookies this year. Kind of cool. Let's see. Let's hear from Peach Goldman. This is Expecting a Mountain.

Well, that's going to do it for the Breakfast Club for a Monday morning. Stay tuned. We have Care Force coming your way at the top of the hour. If you have a prayer request, you can give us a call at 1-800-478-5429 or 907-443-2213. We'll get that prayer request to our pastors this week. And it's always a privilege to pray with and for you. Taking us to Care Force at the top of the hour, it's the Dove Brothers. This is Moving to the Rhythm. Have a great day. And God bless.

Good morning and welcome to Care Force. This is Mary Gandy and I am so thankful to join you this morning. I pray that this Monday morning greets you well, no matter where you are and no matter what you are doing. Would you join me in prayer this morning? Lord God, we lift up this time to you, these moments we get to spend on Care Force, that we get to pray for one another. We pray for people that maybe we know or that we don't know. But either way, Lord, that we come together in community, that we lift our thoughts, we lift our voices up to you today, Lord Jesus, and in faith and knowing that you hear our prayers, Lord. And in faith that you will answer them in your own way, in your own time, and that you will lead us as you answer those prayers, Lord. We thank you. Well, I'm joining you today from Tucson, Arizona, and I'm always so grateful that I'm still able to join you in that way and at this distance because of radio. I want to share a devotional with you today that I actually wrote over 10 years ago when my children were young. They're actually now both out of the house, and that's new to my husband and I, being in this new season of life with children not living at home anymore. And I found this piece of writing recently, and so that was very special. As I wrote it when they were quite young. And prior to being in ministry, I was in law enforcement. And so in this piece of writing, I was reflecting on the messiness of life. And so I began this list of just life messes. So I want to share this with you today. Life is messy, I wrote. Those words were part of my response as I interviewed to become a police officer. And I finished that with, I want to help. Life is messy and I want to help. And during those years in law enforcement, I experienced many messes. And as I was reflecting on this list, I was also reflecting on the messes around the house, the regular messes of dishes and laundry, and because of the laundry, not always knowing what to wear, or the vehicle being a mess, needing a pressure washing, maybe on the inside or the

outside. I talked about how we would walk to the bus and often wipe food off of faces on the way to the bus, and wondering how did the time go so fast between brushing their hair and filling their backpacks, and then messes of misunderstandings as they would come home from school and get off the bus, and I would just whisper, "Lord, please help her." And as I was whispering that prayer, I would notice that the windows inside the house looked like they needed to be washed, and then I wondered, when had I washed my hair last? And then I noticed the pets and their messes of maybe cat hair on the couch or dog hair, and I was just pondering this list of messiness in life. And then my list turned to real messes, heartbreaking, heart-aching things. Like when our friends are hurting and we just hurt with them, or in need of healing, or those who are grieving. And then those global heartaches of children, knowing that there's children in the world hurting. And then there's countries that are at war and people that are dying because they believe in Jesus and they aren't afraid to say it. And so the day after I wrote this list of messes in my journal, this list was over 10 years ago, I wrote this list of messes in my journal, and the next day, one of our daughters got sick. And I was trying to help her. Her stomach was upset, and trying to comfort her. And she stared out the window and didn't even want to watch her favorite TV show because she didn't feel good. And I asked what I could do, and I went through this list. Here's all these things I could do. And when I said I could read the Bible to her, she said yes. How wonderful. How wonderful to read the Bible to our children. It is something we should do on a regular basis. Not only to them, but with them. And in all sorts of times in life, this piece of writing, it reminded me of how important that is. And so I shared with her, my little daughter, she was young, she was probably 5 at that time. I told her the story of Nehemiah, and I began to read about his pain as he heard that the walls of Jerusalem were in shambles and the people were in trouble. And Nehemiah prayed to God, asking for help for his people. And then he prayed again and asked the king to send him to rebuild the city. And as I shared this story from Nehemiah 1 to her, I noticed we were surrounded, you know, by all the things you are surrounded by if your kids are sick and you're trying to take care of them, of towels and maybe a bowl or blankets and pillows. And she, as we read Nehemiah, she drifted off to sleep. And I prayed and I asked God to bring her healing, that it would just be a tummy bug. And as I sat at my table, I continued to study Nehemiah, rebuilding the city and the people of Jerusalem. And I was struck by his constant prayer and the people's hard work in midst of this big mess surrounded them, in midst of battle that surrounded them, in the midst of opposition. And after some rest, my daughter, she began to heal, and her body regained strength, and her sparkle returned, and she reminded me of the story of Nehemiah and how the gates had burned down. And I said, "Honey, I don't think the gates burned. They were in ruins, but I don't remember them burning." And she insisted that they burned. And I went back later and I checked what we had read.
Nehemiah 1:3 says, "Those who survived the exile and are back in the province are in great trouble and disgrace. The wall of Jerusalem is broken down and its gates have been burned with fire." She was right. She reminded me that in the midst of the mess and the illness that was surrounding us that day, that she was listening. Our kids are listening. And this isn't, you know, maybe you don't have kids and you think, well, maybe this doesn't apply to me, but I think there's always kids listening around us. Maybe it's grandkids or nieces or nephews, or you're at the store and someone is in the aisle listening. They're always listening. We had also read the words of Nehemiah 1:4 before she drifted off to sleep. "When I heard these things, I sat down and wept. For some days I mourned and fasted and prayed before the God of heaven." Nehemiah had great heartbreak for his people. And I thought about, what is my heartbreak? I certainly wasn't for the messes in my house, such as the laundry or the dishes, but my heart does break open and still does for so many things in this world. Probably some of my deepest heartache is for those who are just battling overwhelming despair and loneliness and hopelessness. And I pray and I mourn and I cry because I know these battles too. And I want to be a part of helping people rebuild walls in their lives. Nehemiah, he was wise in the way that he assigned people to do work in the city near their homes and their businesses. They helped one another rebuild. And we can help one another rebuild. I want you to think about today, what does your heart break for? Is there someone God has in your life that you could help rebuild? It's so important that we come alongside one another. God made us as people in relationship. Not only just to say a word to one another, but to be near one another, to walk alongside one another, to rebuild together. God created us to be this church together. The Apostle Paul talks about this church as a building being built together. Is there someone you could reach out to today? Someone who needs a word of encouragement, a listening ear, or to be reminded that they are deeply loved by the God who created the universe? I'm going to guess that it's probably someone right next door or a phone call away who just needs these same words of, how can I help today? And sometimes it's us. Maybe we need those words today. Maybe life feels so messy around us, like it's insurmountable kinds of mess. A mess that feels overwhelming. And I want to encourage you today not to give up, that God hears you. We can pray through the sickness of life and through the messes of life and things that feel like they are in ruin, or walls that feel like they are broken down and need to be rebuilt. And I want to tell you today that there is always hope. Nehemiah mourned and then he fasted and he prayed to God. And as I was reflecting back on this piece of writing and this moment with my daughter, I went back into Nehemiah. And I was reading in Nehemiah 2,
and I want to read this to you today. In the month of Nisan, in the 20th year, King Artaxerxes, in the year of King Artaxerxes, when wine was brought for him, I took the wine and gave it to the king. I had not been sad in his presence before. So the king asked me, "Why does your face look so sad when you are not ill? This can be nothing but sadness of heart." I was very much afraid, but I said to the king, "May the king live forever. Why should my face not look sad when the city where my ancestors are buried lies in ruins and its gates have been destroyed by fire?" The king said to me, "What is it you want?" Then I prayed to the God of heaven, and I answered the king, "If it pleases the king, and if your servant has found favor in his sight, let him send me to the city in Judah where my ancestors are buried, so I can rebuild it." Then the king, with the queen sitting by him, asked me, "How long will your journey take? And when will you get back?" It pleased the king to send me, so I set a time. I also said to him, "If it pleases the king, may I have letters to the governors of Trans-Euphrates so that they will provide me safe conduct until I arrive in Judah. And may I have a letter to Asaph, keeper of the royal park, so he will give me timber to make beams and gates for the gates of the citadel by the temple and for the city wall and for the residence I will occupy. And because the gracious hand of my God was on me, the king granted my request." I was reminded as I was reading this part from Nehemiah 2 verses 1 through 8 that as we move through life, as we move through these difficult places, these things like these messes, that we also need to pray every step of the way. That God will lead us out. God will lead us through. And we need to keep praying through every step of the journey. In an impossible situation, Nehemiah put his hope in God to rebuild the walls and renew the city. And he prayed about every step of this process. Jerusalem and the temple were this place where God's presence existed with the Israelites. And as God continued to unfold his story for creation, he walked into the world embodied as Jesus Christ. Through his life, death, and resurrection, Jesus moved God's place of being into the hearts of faithful believers, leaving the Holy Spirit to dwell with us. We don't have to go anywhere. We simply need to invite Jesus into our lives. And he is ready to help us renew, help us rebuild, and repair those walls of life that often seem impossible to repair. And with Jesus, no wall is too far gone. What we think is impossible to redeem in our lives are very much possible when we put our faith in him. I want to leave us today with some words from the Apostle Paul as he wrote to the church in Ephesus, and he was writing the church about this reconciliation, this bringing together of both Jew and Gentile. And he said in Ephesians 2, starting with verse 18, "For through him we both have access to the Father by one Spirit. Consequently, you are no longer foreigners and strangers, but fellow citizens with God's people and also members of his household, being built on the foundation of the apostles and prophets, with Christ Jesus himself as the chief cornerstone. In him, the whole building is joined together and rises to become a holy temple in the Lord. And in him, you too are being built together
to become a dwelling in which God lives by his Spirit. Jesus brought peace. Jesus brought peace, and through his peace, this unity and this rebuilding of people together. The Apostle Paul went on to pray these words in Ephesians 3, 14 through 19. For this reason, I kneel before the Father, from whom every family in heaven and on earth derives its name. I pray that out of his glorious riches, he may strengthen you with power through his Spirit in your inner being, so that Christ may dwell in your hearts through faith. And I pray that you, being rooted and established in love, may have power together with all the Lord's holy people to grasp how wide and long and high and deep is the love of Christ, and to know this love that surpasses knowledge, that you may be filled to the measure of all the fullness of God. Praise be to God. Would you join me in prayer? Dear Jesus, we thank you so much. We thank you for the peace, Lord, that you have brought to our world, and that you continue to bring every day, Lord. We thank you for the peace that you bring into our hearts, Lord God. And Lord, we pray today about places in our lives that we might describe as messy or broken or in need of repair. Maybe that's relationships that we have between one another. Maybe, Lord, it's our relationship with you. Lord, we pray and we ask, Lord, for your help. We invite you, Lord God, into our lives, that we would know that we don't have to go about this alone, Lord Jesus. And in fact, the peace and the rebuilding and the healing, Lord, truly comes with you when we open our lives up to you. And we invite you and we ask you to walk with us in those places. Lord, we pray that you would help us to see what needs to be rebuilt and repaired and renewed, Lord Jesus. And Lord, we pray that we would be reminded, and we would be people who remind one another, Lord God, that it's you who brings the healing and the rebuilding and the restoration and the peace, Lord Jesus. And we thank you for that. Amen. Would you join me now in prayer as we lift up our Care Force prayers to you today, as we lift up one another, no matter where we're at, as we come together in different places. Lord Jesus, we lift these prayers to you today. We pray for peace in the Ukraine, in Israel, Africa, Iran, and the Middle East. Lord God, we continue to lift this prayer up to you today, Lord. We pray for people, Lord. We pray for your peace in these places, Lord Jesus, and what feels impossible sometimes, let us be reminded of how vast and great is your love and your power. Lord, we pray for those who are living in these places that are daily experiencing warfare. And as the days get colder, Lord, as their struggles continue, Lord, we pray, Lord, that they would have your peace, Lord Jesus. We pray for people who are making decisions in these places that they would turn to you, Lord God, that their decisions would be moved, that they would be making decisions about caring for your people, about caring for peace in these communities, and that
that this war and these places would cease in all over our world, Lord Jesus. Lord, we lift up our prayers today for our next caller who requests prayer for herself and her family with the recent death of her daughter and son. And we pray with this caller, Lord Jesus. She asks for prayer that the family would grieve well and have courage and strength and healing on this time of deep hurt. Lord Jesus, we lift this family to you today. We lift this caller to you today. Lord, we pray that they would continue to turn to you every day and in every moment. As you walk with them, Lord Jesus, in this grief, Lord, we pray your peace would wash over them. We pray, Lord Jesus, that their trust, Lord God, would daily be in you. We thank you, Lord. We pray for our next caller who praises God for recent baptisms and good times of fellowship and asks for prayer for his physical needs as he is experiencing pain and also ask for travel mercies. Lord God, we lift this caller up to you today, and Lord, we join this caller in praise for baptisms and praise for fellowship, and we lift his physical needs, especially those of traveling that he has coming up. Lord, we lift him up to you today, Lord Jesus. And we pray, Lord, that he would put his trust in you for all the details of travel. And any time he experiences pain, Lord Jesus, that he would just turn to you. We thank you, Lord. Our next caller requests prayer for her marriage, that it would be strengthened by you, Lord, and prays that her husband would be willing to forgive her any wrongs done by him intentionally or unintentionally. She asks for prayer that she would feel love from her husband and God, and prays that she would experience the fullness of God's forgiveness, and also asks for prayer for her family. Lord, we lift this caller, we lift her marriage up to you, for her husband and her family, Lord Jesus. We pray, Lord, that your peace would wash over her, that your healing would be with she and her husband, Lord God, and Lord, that she would feel the fullness of your grace, Lord Jesus. We thank you. Our next caller requests prayer for the village of Savunga as they grieve the tragic loss of life due to a capsized fishing vessel. This caller asks for a prayer for all those who are grieving and prays for healing, and also prays that their daughter would experience the guidance, provision, and protection of God. This caller asks for prayer for her family, that they would focus on what is right as they navigate school and work this fall. Lord God, we lift this caller up to you today. We lift the village of Savunga up to you today and all those who are grieving due to this tragic loss of life. Lord, we pray for healing. We pray, Lord, that your peace would be with each and every one who is grieving. And Lord, for this caller's daughter, Lord, we pray for these words that they ask, Lord, guidance and provision and protection, Lord Jesus. We lift this family, we lift this community up to you today. And we pray that they would feel your presence, Lord, as they navigate this time. Lord Jesus, as we go into a season of increasing physical darkness, as the daylight seems to get less and less, because there is less and less daylight,
as we move into this season, that we would be reminded of your everlasting life and your everlasting light, Lord Jesus, that we would put our hope in you, Lord God, that we would gather together, that we would come alongside of one another, Lord God, that your presence in us would be the light to one another, Lord Jesus. Lord, help us to have the energy, Lord God. Help us to have a grace with one another so that we can be your light to each other in the world. That we would not be overwhelmed, Lord God, but that we would be renewed and that we would be rebuilt and restored through your grace. That our relationships with one another, where there has been brokenness, Lord, that there would be healing. That we would put our faith in you together, Lord God, as a community. And that we would experience, Lord Jesus, your everlasting light that penetrates into the darkness, that lifts us up, that points us to you, Lord God, and gives us hope. Lord, I pray, Lord Jesus, for our churches, Lord. Pray for our pastors and our leaders, Lord, that they would be renewed daily, that they would have endurance, Lord God, for all the details of ministry and all the details of the church, Lord. Help us, Lord Jesus. I pray for those who are traveling. Maybe that's to visit loved ones. Maybe that's for medical reasons or business reasons, whatever it is, Lord God, we pray your traveling mercies over all who are traveling. Maybe it's sending our kids off to travel or to go and visit them. Whatever it is, Lord God, all those little details, Lord, we pray that you would be with us through each and every one of them, Lord God. We pray for our kids. We lift them up to you today. Whether they're heading off to school for a Monday morning, maybe they live in a different community than we do, Lord God, we pray for them. We pray that people would come around them to point them to you, Lord Jesus, to show them your everlasting light, Lord God. Lord, we just thank you for this day. We thank you for this time together. We thank you that we can pray together and we lift these prayers up to you today, Lord God. In your Son's name, amen. I just want to leave us today. I want to read us again. And it was just on my heart to reread these words from the Apostle Paul, from Ephesians 3:14 through 19. And for this reason, I kneel before the Father, from whom every family in heaven and on earth derives its name. I pray that out of his glorious riches, he may strengthen you with power through his Spirit in your innermost being, so that Christ may dwell in your hearts through faith. And I pray that you, being rooted and established in love, may have power together with all the Lord's holy people to grasp how wide and long and high and deep is the love of Christ, and to know this love that surpasses knowledge, that you may be filled to the measure of the fullness of God.
May God bless you and be with you as you go today. Thank you so much.

0: Mary Peltola was a do-nothing congresswoman. She missed 20% of her votes and failed to pass a single bill into law. When her lower 48 Liberal Party bosses demanded that she oppose her own bill on expanding Alaska oil production, Mary Peltola cut and ran on our energy workers. She sold Alaska out. Here's Congressman Pete Stauber from Minnesota with the real story on Mary Peltola.
1: I served with Mary Peltola. She didn't show up for work and didn't get one bill signed into law. Worse, Peltola sponsored a bill to increase Alaska oil production, but her Liberal Party bosses objected, so she voted against her own bill and told other Liberals to do the same. I've never seen a member of Congress sell out their state like this. I had to carry the bill across the finish line. Mary Peltola sided with D.C. Liberals instead of Alaska.
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4: Here's Western Alaska's weather outlook from KICY AM 850. For eastern Norton Sound and the Nulato Hills, including Stebbins and Koyuk, partly sunny today. A slight chance of showers this afternoon. Highs in the mid-50s, east winds to 15 miles an hour. And tonight, showers likely. Lows in the mid-40s, east winds to 15 miles an hour. For St. Lawrence Island, including Gamble and Savunga, cloudy skies today. A slight chance of showers this morning, then a chance of showers this afternoon. Highs in the upper 40s, east winds to 15 miles an hour. And tonight, showers likely. Lows in the lower 40s, northeast winds to 30 miles an hour, gusting up to 45 miles an hour after midnight. For the Bering Strait coast, including Teller and Shishmaref, cloudy skies today. A slight chance of showers this morning. Highs around 50. South winds around 10 miles an hour, becoming northeast late this afternoon. And tonight, cloudy with a chance of showers. Lows in the mid-40s. Northeast winds to 20 miles an hour, increasing to 30 miles an hour after midnight. For the Yukon Delta coast, including Alakanuk and Mountain Village, there's a high wind watch in effect from Tuesday morning through Wednesday morning. For today, partly sunny with a chance of showers this morning, then cloudy with showers this afternoon. Highs in the mid-50s, east winds to 15 miles an hour. And tonight, showers, lows in the upper 40s, southeast winds to 25 miles an hour. For the lower Yukon River, including St. Mary's and Marshall, partly sunny today with a chance of showers this morning, then cloudy with showers this afternoon. Highs in the mid-50s, east winds to 15 miles an hour. And tonight, showers, lows in the upper 40s, southeast winds to 25 miles an hour. For the Kuskokwim Delta, including Napaskiak and Lower Kalskag, there's a high surf advisory in effect from 1 o'clock this afternoon to 10 p.m. Tuesday. Also, a wind advisory in effect from 10 o'clock this evening to 10 p.m. Tuesday. Today, rain. Rain may be heavy at times this morning. Highs in the lower 50s, southeast winds to 30 miles an hour. And tonight, rain likely this evening, then a chance of rain after midnight. Lows in the upper 40s, south winds to 45 miles an hour, gusting to 65 miles an hour after midnight. And for the southern Seward Peninsula coast, including Nome and White Mountain, mostly cloudy skies today, a slight chance of showers this afternoon. Highs in the lower 50s, east winds to 15 miles an hour. And tonight, showers likely, lows in the mid-40s, east winds to 20 miles an hour. I'm Patty Burchill. That's the weather forecast from KICY, AM 850.

0: The more we learn about Dan Sullivan, the worse it gets. While Alaskans struggle to pay the bills, Sullivan was tripling his own net worth in D.C. and working against Alaska. Sullivan sided with the trawl fleet, gutting protections for small boat fishermen, and refusing to back efforts to limit bycatch. So it's no surprise that he got hundreds of thousands of dollars from big factory trawlers, the same Seattle executives destroying Alaska fisheries. Now we know that Sullivan was even invested in a foreign farmed salmon company, the biggest competitor to Alaska wild salmon in the world. When he sold the stock off, Sullivan made thousands of dollars for himself. And then he broke Congress's insider trading law, hiding the trade for months. Dan Sullivan keeps working for himself, and it costs Alaska way too much.
1: I'm Mary Piltola. I'm running for U.S. Senate, and I approve this message.
0: Paid for by Alaskans for Mary.
2: Mary Peltola asked Alaskans to send her to Congress so she could work for us. But 2 years in Washington, and Mary Peltola didn't get one bill signed into law. Not one. And after we fired her, Mary Peltola sure cashed in. Peltola went to work for a D.C. lobbying firm, raking in over $300,000 in just 1 year. And Mary Peltola was even paid $80,000 by a Washington, D.C.-based dark money group. Hundreds of thousands from a D.C. lobbying firm, tens of thousands from a D.C. dark money group, all while Mary Peltola spent thousands of leftover campaign cash on hotels, airfare, and food. Mary Peltola isn't looking out for us. Mary Peltola looks out for herself. And that's why we don't want Mary Peltola in the U.S. Senate. Last Frontier PAC paid for and is responsible for the content of this advertising, not authorized by any candidate or candidate's committee. LastFrontierPAC.com.
3: I was learning to ride a bicycle, and my dad was my teacher, and across the street from our apartment was a schoolyard as big as a city block. Like most city schoolyards, it was all concrete, no grass, and in the middle of that big expanse was the only obstacle for a bike-riding rookie. Yeah, there was a big old metal flagpole. But how could anyone run into that when he had the whole schoolyard to learn in, right? Yeah, it can be done. There I was, wobbling along, trying to learn to keep my balance on two wheels with my dad just behind me. Suddenly I heard him say, "Turn, boy!" My hands were frozen to the handlebars. I was sure turning either way meant crashing on that hard concrete. Again, "Turn, son!" I was closing in on the flagpole. Now was a desperate cry from the lips of a disbelieving father. "Turn or you're gonna hit the pole!" Bong! Yeah, I hit the pole. I still have the chipped tooth to prove it. I'm Ron Hutchcraft, and I want to have a word with you today about missing the turn that saves your life. I made a painful mistake. I didn't make the turn that could have saved me. You know, there are lots of people like that. There's a turn that God's telling them to make, a turn that could save them from a life without meaning and an eternity without hope. But they just won't turn. You may know a lot about a lot of things, but there's nothing more important in all the world than to understand the turn that will keep you from God's punishment and take you to God's heaven. It's described many places in the Bible, including Acts 3:19, our word for today from the Word of God. It says, "Repent then and turn to God, so that your sins may be wiped out and that times of refreshing may come from the Lord." Now here's why this is so life or death important. The sin that verse talks about will keep us from ever experiencing God's peace and God's love in this life and from ever entering His heaven when we die. A perfect God can't have a relationship with an unforgiven sinner. But what we just read from God's Word talks about every sin you've ever committed being erased from God's book forever, which means the only thing standing between you and God, between you and heaven, could be gone if you make the turn. Obviously, the turn is a turn to God. And the way to Him is through His Son, who died to make that way. In God's own words, Jesus bore our sins in His own body on the tree so we might die to sins. The gift of eternal life, it's in the nail-scarred hands of Jesus, the one who purchased that life by giving up His own life for you. But there's the part that some people miss. When you turn to Jesus, you're turning your back on something else. You're turning your back on the junk that killed Him. You're making a decision that you're going to abandon the sins of the past that were the very sins he died to get rid of. That's what the repent part of turning to God is all about. Turning your back on your sins to turn to Jesus as your Savior. You won't be instantly perfect, but you're deciding to let Jesus change you. It's his power that will change you, but your decision that you will change. Look, you can't face east and west at the same time, right? You got to turn away from one to face the other. So it is with Jesus and the sin he died for. But then why would you want to continue to defy God, poison your life with the sin that ultimately always kills? We're talking a new you here from the inside out, a new you that begins the moment you say, Jesus, I'm yours. God's come to you today to offer you complete forgiveness and life forever. Please don't miss this opportunity. In fact, the new you is what our website is all about. It's called anewstory.com. Will you go check that out today? Anewstory.com. You know, without Christ in your heart, you're heading for a collision with God and an eternity you do not want. But hey, listen, today, there's still time to turn.
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1: Here's the fast forecast from KICY AM 850. For eastern Norton Sound and the Nulato Hills, partly sunny today. A slight chance of showers this afternoon. Highs in the mid-50s, east winds to 15 miles an hour. For St. Lawrence Island, cloudy skies with a slight chance of showers this morning, then a chance of showers this afternoon. Highs in the upper 40s, east winds to 15 miles an hour. For the Bering Strait coast, cloudy, a slight chance of showers this morning. Highs around 50, south winds around 10 miles an hour, becoming northeast late this afternoon. For the Yukon Delta coast, there's a high wind watch in effect from Tuesday morning through Wednesday morning. For today, partly sunny with a chance of showers this morning, then cloudy with showers this afternoon. Highs in the mid-50s, east winds to 15 miles an hour. For the lower Yukon River, partly sunny today with a chance of showers this morning, then cloudy with showers this afternoon. Highs in the mid-50s, east winds to 15 miles an hour. For the Kuskokwim Delta, there's a high surf advisory in effect from 1 o'clock this afternoon to 10 p.m. Tuesday. Also, a wind advisory in effect from 10 o'clock this evening to 10 p.m. Tuesday. Today, rain. Rain may be heavy at times this morning. Highs in the lower 50s, southeast winds to 30 miles an hour. And for the Southern Seward Peninsula coast, mostly cloudy. A slight chance of showers this afternoon. Highs in the lower 50s, east winds to 15 miles an hour. We'll have the extended forecast in about a half an hour here on KICY AM 850.

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1: 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That's Brandon Lake. That's Who I Praise. We heard from the Melody Boys before that, The Wondrous Word. And here's a note from the KICY clipboard. 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Got the Smileys coming up, but first here's Tasha Layton and the Choir Room, Meet Me in the Valley, here on KICY AM 850.

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1: There's nobody tougher than Mary Peltola when it comes to standing up for Alaskans. She took on President Biden to open the Willow Project, the largest new oil and gas exploration development in decades, creating jobs for Alaskans. She stood up to corporate interest and both parties and proposed landmark legislation to limit bottom trawling in Alaska waters. She'll always protect Second Amendment rights. Because in Alaska, firearms are about protecting ourselves and feeding our families. And as a military mom with two sons who served, she knows that a secure border keeps Americans safe.
2: I'm Mary Peltola.
3: There's only one thing that matters to me, getting the job done for Alaska. And I'll take on anyone, including Democrats, anyone in the lower 48 who doesn't understand what Alaska needs. When both parties are attacking you, you're doing something right. Alaska first, always. I'm Mary Peltola, and I approve this message.
1: Paid for by Alaskans for Mary.
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0: Elevation Worship, So Be It, here on KICY AM 850, at your service since Easter Sunday of 1960. Well, today we're celebrating a couple of food items that you may want to have together or separately. It is National Eat a Hoagie Day. We don't normally call sub sandwiches here hoagies, but that's what they are. 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Long roll with an Italian deli meats and cheeses. 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But today we call them subs, at least in our neck of the woods. It's also National Cream-Filled Donut Day. I miss those cream-filled donuts at Hanson's. I do. I'm just throwing that out there. But if you can find a cream-filled donut or make one yourself, it's National Cream-Filled Donut Day and Eat a Hoagie or a Sub Sandwich Day. 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
6: Mary Peltola was a do-nothing congresswoman. She missed 20% of her votes and failed to pass a single bill into law. When her lower 48 Liberal Party bosses demanded that she oppose her own bill on expanding Alaska oil production, Mary Peltola cut and ran on our energy workers. She sold Alaska out. Here's Congressman Pete Stauber from Minnesota with the real story on Mary Peltola.
7: I served with Mary Peltola. She didn't show up for work and didn't get one bill signed into law. Worse, Peltola sponsored a bill to increase Alaska oil production, but her Liberal Party bosses objected, so she voted against her own bill and told other liberals to do the same. I've never seen a member of Congress sell out their state like this. I had to carry the bill across the finish line. Mary Peltola sided with DC liberals instead of Alaska.
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0: Here's Western Alaska's weather outlook from KICY AM 850. For eastern Norton Sound and the Nulato Hills, including Stebbins and Koyuk, partly sunny today. A slight chance of showers this afternoon. Highs in the mid-50s, east winds to 15 miles an hour. And tonight, showers likely. Lows in the mid-40s, east winds to 15 miles an hour. For St. Lawrence Island, including Gamble and Savunga, cloudy skies today. A slight chance of showers this morning, then a chance of showers this afternoon. Highs in the upper 40s, east winds to 15 miles an hour. And tonight, showers likely. Lows in the lower 40s, northeast winds to 30 miles an hour, gusting up to 45 miles an hour after midnight. For the Bering Strait coast, including Teller and Shishmaref, cloudy skies today, a slight chance of showers this morning, highs around 50, south winds around 10 miles an hour, becoming northeast late this afternoon. And tonight, cloudy with a chance of showers, lows in the mid-40s, northeast winds to 20 miles an hour, increasing to 30 miles an hour after midnight. For the Yukon Delta coast, including Alakanuk and Mountain Village, there's a high wind watch in effect from Tuesday morning through Wednesday morning. For today, partly sunny with a chance of showers this morning, then cloudy with showers this afternoon. Highs in the mid-50s, east winds to 15 miles an hour. And tonight, showers, lows in the upper 40s, southeast winds to 25 miles an hour. For the lower Yukon River, including St. Mary's and Marshall, partly sunny today with a chance of showers this morning, then cloudy with showers this afternoon. Highs in the mid-50s, east winds to 15 miles an hour. And tonight, showers, lows in the upper 40s, southeast winds to 25 miles an hour. For the Kuskokwim Delta, including Napaskiak and Lower Kalskag, there's a high surf advisory in effect from 1 o'clock this afternoon to 10 p.m. Tuesday. Also, a wind advisory in effect from 10 o'clock this evening to 10 p.m. Tuesday. Today, rain. Rain may be heavy at times this morning. Highs in the lower 50s, southeast winds to 30 miles an hour. And tonight, rain likely this evening, then a chance of rain after midnight. Lows in the upper 40s, south winds to 45 miles an hour, gusting to 65 miles an hour after midnight. And for the southern Seward Peninsula coast, including Nome and White Mountain, mostly cloudy skies today, a slight chance of showers this afternoon. Highs in the lower 50s, east winds to 15 miles an hour. And tonight, showers likely, lows in the mid-40s, east winds to 20 miles an hour. I'm Patty Burchill. That's the weather forecast from KICY AM 850.

0: Aren't those the best donuts?
1: Yeah, they're from Hanson's.
0: Oh yeah, fresh made daily.
1: My favorites are the maple bars.
0: How about the jelly topped?
1: No, I like the maple bars.
0: How about those apple fritters?
1: No, it's the maple bars.
0: How about the jelly topped?
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2: One thing everybody agrees on, Hanson's donuts are legendary.
0: How about Hanson's apple fritters?
2: In Nome.
1: No, it's the maple bars.
3: The more we learn about Dan Sullivan, the worse it gets. While Alaskans struggle to pay the bills, Sullivan was tripling his own net worth in D.C. and working against Alaska. Sullivan sided with the trawl fleet, gutting protections for small boat fishermen, and refusing to back efforts to limit bycatch. So it's no surprise that he got hundreds of thousands of dollars from big factory trawlers, the same Seattle executives destroying Alaska fisheries. Now we know that Sullivan was even invested in a foreign farmed salmon company, the biggest competitor to Alaska wild salmon in the world. When he sold the stock off, Sullivan made thousands of dollars for himself. And then he broke Congress's insider trading law, hiding the trade for months. Dan Sullivan keeps working for himself, and it costs Alaska way too much.
4: I'm Mary Piltola. I'm running for U.S. Senate, and I approve this message.
3: Paid for by Alaskans for Mary.
5: God's word for today: each of you should use whatever gift you have received to serve others as faithful stewards of God's grace in its various forms, 1 Peter 4:10. I do believe there is a theological distinction between spiritual gifts and talents the Lord gives us. Every believer in Jesus is given talents and gifts that we don't possess but express through the Spirit. For example, some would say you have the spiritual gift of leadership. You use it regularly and it is a talent until the Spirit chooses to express that gift through you for His purpose to glorify Him. When you play the guitar, it is a talent until the Spirit of God touches someone in a magnificent way that leads them close to Jesus. None of us owns any of our spiritual gifts, but this verse reminds us that they are fully meant to serve others. Don't hide your gifts this week. Use them fully for Him. If you are unsure of your spiritual gifts, there are many inventories online to help you discover those. This is Dr. Keith Hamilton, Alaska Christian College's president, reminding you that because He lives, you can face tomorrow.

0: I'm Tanea Bell from Quinnahawk. 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
1: Here's the fast forecast from KICY AM 850. For Eastern Norton Sound and the Nulato Hills, partly sunny today. A slight chance of showers this afternoon. Highs in the mid-50s, east winds to 15 miles an hour. For St. Lawrence Island, cloudy skies with a slight chance of showers this morning, then a chance of showers this afternoon. Highs in the upper 40s, east winds to 15 miles an hour. For the Bering Strait coast, cloudy, a slight chance of showers this morning. Highs around 50, south winds around 10 miles an hour, becoming northeast late this afternoon. For the Yukon Delta coast, there's a high wind watch in effect from Tuesday morning through Wednesday morning. For today, partly sunny with a chance of showers this morning, then cloudy with showers this afternoon. Highs in the mid-50s, east winds to 15 miles an hour. For the lower Yukon River, partly sunny today with a chance of showers this morning, then cloudy with showers this afternoon. Highs in the mid-50s, east winds to 15 miles an hour. For the Kuskokwim Delta, there's a high surf advisory in effect from 1 o'clock this afternoon to 10 p.m. Tuesday. Also, a wind advisory in effect from 10 o'clock this evening to 10 p.m. Tuesday. Today, rain. Rain may be heavy at times this morning. Highs in the lower 50s, southeast winds to 30 miles an hour. And for the Southern Seward Peninsula coast, mostly cloudy. A slight chance of showers this afternoon. Highs in the lower 50s, east winds to 15 miles an hour. We'll have the extended forecast in about a half an hour here on KICY AM 850.

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We heard from Kevin Spencer and friends before that with Good Morning, Lord. Here's a note from the KICY clipboard. Gnome Animal House is hosting a veterinary clinic this week through the 18th with Dr. Eli Butler. That's through Friday. Financial assistance programs are available and care credit is accepted. 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Here's Carl Awanona and Mary Miller. I'll Fly Away. Going to follow it up with the Haven Quartet and Holy Ground. It's all here on KICY AM 850.

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1: A sign over a mirror in a public school reads, "You are now looking at the most special person in the world." The message is part of a program designed to build self-esteem in children. And there's no questioning the fact that some kids do suffer from a lack of self-esteem. At times, a parent will disparage the achievements of a child, like, "Why can't you do as well in school as your sister?" Or, "You're dumb." Or, "Get up, you lazy girl." Or, "Well, you'll never amount to anything when you do that sort of thing." Tell a child something often enough and loudly enough, and he'll believe it. But to tell a child, "You're the most special person in the world," is going about a proper thing the wrong way. Why? Special people expect special privileges and don't have to follow the rules. They go to the head of the line or push their way to the front thinking, "Why not? I'm special." They expect teachers and administrators to treat them differently and cut a deal. Why? "I'm special" means you can't treat me like other kids. I'm different. When they become adults, they often find out what they are not prepared for, because life doesn't give you special breaks and privileges just because you think the world owes you a living. It's one thing to convey the message to a child that you are loved, even that you are unique, that being different is not being better or inferior to anyone. But the message that you are the most special person in the world tells a child something that reality and life do not support. The fact is, every person is unique. Unless you're an identical twin, there's no one in the world exactly like you. And even if you are an identical twin, no one thinks your thoughts or feels what you feel or sees what you see. To be special means that you're different from the crowd. You stand out. You expect to be treated better than others. Question: are you special to God? Does He consider every person to be special? How would you answer that question? In all probability, you feel inadequate and so far removed from what God expects of you, you think you wouldn't even get a second glance from heaven. Okay, that question will get us nowhere fast. But here's the right one to ask. Am I important to God? And there is no ambiguity in the answer, because the entire Bible shouts aloud, "Yes, you are important to God." He has no throwaway list. The door to the throne room is open to everyone, and Christ is that door. He said, "I am the way and the truth and the life. No person comes to the Father but through me." When you read the New Testament, you find account after account of Jesus taking time for the people the world never considered special by a long shot. Zacchaeus, a man who earned his living the shady way, a prostitute caught in the very act of adultery, the woman at the well, and so forth. Jesus had time for them. He reflected the values of his Father, and they have time for you, friend. There's a vast difference between being special and being important. Have we gone overboard striving to help kids have a healthy sense of self-esteem? It may well be that we've gone about the right thing the wrong way. Helping them to know their value in the sight of God, giving them the love that says, "You're important to me and I'll be there for you," is important. But conveying the message, "You are special," say many, works the wrong way.
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5: Mary Peltola was a do-nothing congresswoman. She missed 20% of her votes and failed to pass a single bill into law when her lower 48 Liberal Party bosses demanded that she oppose her own bill on expanding Alaska oil production. Mary Peltola cut and ran on our energy workers. She sold Alaska out. Here's Congressman Pete Stauber from Minnesota with the real story on Mary Peltola.
6: I served with Mary Peltola. She didn't show up for work and didn't get one bill signed into law. Worse, Peltola sponsored a bill to increase Alaska oil production, but her Liberal Party bosses objected, so she voted against her own bill and told other Liberals to do the same. I've never seen a member of Congress sell out their state like this. I had to carry the bill across the finish line. Mary Peltola sided with DC Liberals instead of Alaska.
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8: 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Today, hearing aids can cost as much as a new snow machine. Noise-induced hearing loss is completely preventable, yet it affects about 20% of our people in the Bering Strait region, which is over twice the national rate. The good news is that earplugs and earmuffs are effective in preventing this damage if used correctly. You can pick up free earplugs at your local clinic or at the audiology department in Nome. 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

0: Franny Cash. She's part of the group We the Kingdom, breaking out on her own, doing some solo work. That's called Jesus All Along. And it's here on KICY AM 850, Christian radio for the real people. Our verse from God's Word today comes from Philippians chapter 2, verses 1 and 2. Therefore, if you have any encouragement from being united with Christ, if any comfort from his love, if any common sharing in the Spirit, if any tenderness and compassion, then make my joy complete by being like-minded, having the same love, being one in spirit and of one mind. That's Philippians 2, verses 1 and 2 from the New International Version of the Bible.
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5: 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Peltola went to work for a D.C. lobbying firm, raking in over $300,000 in just 1 year. And Mary Peltola was even paid $80,000 by a Washington, D.C.-based dark money group. 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Mary Peltola isn't looking out for us. Mary Peltola looks out for herself. And that's why we don't want Mary Peltola in the U.S. Senate. 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
0: Here's Western Alaska's weather outlook from KICY AM 850. For eastern Norton Sound and the Nulato Hills, including Stebbins and Koyuk, partly sunny today. A slight chance of showers this afternoon. Highs in the mid-50s, east winds to 15 miles an hour. And tonight, showers likely. Lows in the mid-40s, east winds to 15 miles an hour. For St. Lawrence Island, including Gamble and Savunga, cloudy skies today. A slight chance of showers this morning, then a chance of showers this afternoon. Highs in the upper 40s, east winds to 15 miles an hour. And tonight, showers likely. Lows in the lower 40s, northeast winds to 30 miles an hour, gusting up to 45 miles an hour after midnight. For the Bering Strait coast, including Teller and Shishmaref, cloudy skies today, a slight chance of showers this morning, highs around 50, south winds around 10 miles an hour, becoming northeast late this afternoon. And tonight, cloudy with a chance of showers, lows in the mid-40s, northeast winds to 20 miles an hour, increasing to 30 miles an hour after midnight. For the Yukon Delta coast, including Alakanuk and Mountain Village, there's a high wind watch in effect from Tuesday morning through Wednesday morning. For today, partly sunny with a chance of showers this morning, then cloudy with showers this afternoon. Highs in the mid-50s, east winds to 15 miles an hour. And tonight, showers, lows in the upper 40s, southeast winds to 25 miles an hour. For the lower Yukon River, including St. Mary's and Marshall, partly sunny today with a chance of showers this morning, then cloudy with showers this afternoon. Highs in the mid-50s, east winds to 15 miles an hour. And tonight, showers, lows in the upper 40s, southeast winds to 25 miles an hour. For the Kuskokwim Delta, including Napaskiak and Lower Kalskag, there's a high surf advisory in effect from 1 o'clock this afternoon to 10 p.m. Tuesday. Also, a wind advisory in effect from 10 o'clock this evening to 10 p.m. Tuesday. Today, rain may be heavy at times this morning. Highs in the lower 50s, southeast winds to 30 miles an hour. And tonight, rain likely this evening, then a chance of rain after midnight. Lows in the upper 40s, south winds to 45 miles an hour, gusting to 65 miles an hour after midnight. And for the southern Seward Peninsula coast, including Nome and White Mountain, mostly cloudy skies today. A slight chance of showers this afternoon. Highs in the lower 50s, east winds to 15 miles an hour. And tonight, showers likely. Lows in the mid-40s, east winds to 20 miles an hour. I'm Patty Burchill. That's the weather forecast from KICY, AM 850.

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1: There's nobody tougher than Mary Peltola when it comes to standing up for Alaskans. She took on President Biden to open the Willow Project, the largest new oil and gas exploration development in decades, creating jobs for Alaskans. She stood up to corporate interest and both parties and proposed landmark legislation to limit bottom trawling in Alaska waters. She'll always protect Second Amendment rights. Because in Alaska, firearms are about protecting ourselves and feeding our families. And as a military mom with two sons who served, she knows that a secure border keeps Americans safe.
2: I'm Mary Peltola. There's only one thing that matters to me, getting the job done for Alaska. And I'll take on anyone, including Democrats, anyone in the lower 48 who doesn't understand what Alaska needs. When both parties are attacking you, you're doing something right. Alaska first, always. I'm Mary Peltola, and I approve this message.
1: Paid for by Alaskans for Mary.
3: 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He outlines that reason clearly in 1 Timothy. The goal, or the bullseye of our instruction is, and now I quote, "love from a pure heart and a good conscience and a sincere faith." That's the goal. All empowered by love.
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1: From the Christian News Radio Network, I'm Jim Miller. President Trump back in Washington, D.C. after his weekend trip to Ireland. He sparked some controversy Sunday when he said in Dublin that he would love to see a united Ireland and thinks it's going to happen eventually. Then on Sunday, he doubled down on his proposed $5,000 dividend checks for American adults if Republicans maintain control of Congress after the midterm elections. For the first time, the Justice Department has used previously unused special court to deport illegal U.S. resident to Afghanistan after she allegedly admitted to being an alien terrorist. Here's News Nation's Marky Martin.
2: Federal officials say the 47-year-old woman who immigrated from Afghanistan back in 2018 supported a plan by her son and son-in-law to commit a mass shooting on Election Day in 2024. Both men have already been charged and will be deported when they're released from prison, but her case is the first ever at the Alien Terrorist Removal Court, which is a secret court created by Congress to make it easier for the DOJ to use classified evidence and also allows for a lower standard of proof to remove somebody from the country.
1: The secret court was created in 1996 and signed into law by President Bill Clinton. More news straight ahead, but right now, here's a word from our sponsor.
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1: Republican Congressman Tom Tiffany is safe after a small plane he was in had to make an emergency landing Saturday night. Tiffany shared the announcement in a post on X, saying the plane lost power while approaching Wisconsin's Wausau downtown airport and was forced to land on a lake. Republican nominee for Wisconsin governor suffered minor injuries. The Treasury Department looks to punish another large bank for doing business with Iran. News Nation's Corey Smith.
5: Treasury Secretary Bessent said late last week the administration was going to target a large bank. It remained unnamed then. We know the U.S. continues to try to squeeze Iran's economy, cut it off from much of the global economy. That announcement postponed due to the 25th anniversary of 9/11. Now, the administration has already taken aim at Iran's shipping, aviation, and tech sectors. And Bessent says the operation will continue until, quote, everyone stops dealing with this regime.
1: Bessent announced Operation Economic Outcast in August, calling it an economic D-Day leveled at Iran. First Sunday of the NFL season in the books, the Giants beat the Dallas Cowboys last night. Tonight, it's the Chiefs hosting the Broncos on Monday Night Football. From Christian News Radio Network, I'm Jim Miller. To hear this and other reports on demand, visit ChristianNewsRadio.org.
6: With the Wall Street Business Report, I'm Bernie Bennett. President Trump says keeping America ahead of China in artificial intelligence is critical to American security and prosperity. Speaking in Ireland, he said some regulation may be needed, but warned excessive rules could surrender the nation's lead. Amazon says it suspended its partnership with 21 Air.
7: This happened after one of the cargo carrier's planes careened off a Miami runway last week and killed five people. The Boeing 767 came in fast and then

0: barreled roughly 1,300 feet past the end of the runway and smashed into a van carrying workers at a plane cleaning company. Amazon says it's decided to pause operations with 21 Air as the investigation into the crash continues.
1: That's John Scott reporting. Canadian Prime Minister Mark Carney is courting some of the world's biggest investors as he tries to reduce Canada's economic dependence on the United States during an escalated trade war with President Donald Trump. For the Wall Street Business Report, Bernie Bennett, Washington.
2: With Alaska News, I'm Patty Burchill. Days after the Alaska Department of Law said it found possible gaps in dozens of political candidates' financial disclosure forms, a review by the Alaska Beacon and interviews with affected candidates found many of the problems identified by the department either don't exist, rely on old information, or amount to minor errors. The Department of Law's review was extraordinary. When they register to run for office, candidates are required to submit a form listing their personal finances from the previous year. If they don't submit one, they cannot run. Normally, any gaps in a disclosure only come to light when someone files a complaint with the commission. Rachel Witte, director of the Civil Division of the Department of Law, said paralegals, not attorneys, conducted the search by reviewing business licensing databases, property records, and a large national database called TLOXP. She said, quote, "I can't emphasize enough that this is a preliminary review. We didn't have time to contact candidates. We didn't have time to verify every apparent match, nor is it our role to do that. There might be mistaken identities. It was not conducted with the kind of due diligence that Alaska Public Offices Commission would do before making a determination that someone had violated the law," end quote. It is unclear whether Alaska Public Offices Commission, the agency that regulates financial and political disclosures, will follow up with candidates or take any enforcement actions. This report, Witte said, by its nature, had to be done on an extremely expedited timeline and could not be as thorough as anyone would have wanted it to be. She said they have been very open, that the list likely contained errors, and have consistently messaged this to the candidates and to the public. However, she maintained the preliminary findings contained enough political discrepancies to raise questions about whether the law was being applied fairly across the field of candidates. The bottom line, she stated, is that candidates were added back onto the ballot and the field remains broad, allowing voters to have the final say. And that's Alaska News.
3: Here's Western Alaska's weather forecast from KICY AM 850. For eastern Norton Sound and the Nulato Hills, including Kinlakleet and Koik. Today, partly sunny, a slight chance of showers, highs in the mid-50s, east winds to 15. And tonight, showers likely, lows in the mid-40s, east winds to 15. For St. Lawrence Island, including Gamble and Savunga. Today, cloudy, a chance of showers, highs in the upper 40s, east winds to 15. And tonight, cloudy, showers likely, lows in the lower 40s, northeast winds to 30, gusts up to 45 after midnight. For the Bering Strait coast, including Tin City and Shishmaref, today cloudy, highs around 50, northeast winds to 10. And tonight, cloudy with a chance of showers, lows in the mid-40s, northeast winds to 20, increasing to 30 miles an hour after midnight. For the Yukon Delta coast, including Skemmin Bay and Hooper Bay, there's a high wind watch in effect from Tuesday morning through Wednesday morning. Today's forecast, cloudy with showers, highs in the mid-50s, east winds to 15. And tonight, showers, lows in the upper 40s, southeast winds to 25. For the lower Yukon River, including Russian Mission and Marshall, today, cloudy with showers, highs in the mid-50s, east winds to 15. And tonight, showers, lows in the upper 40s, southeast winds to 25. For the Kuskokwim Delta, including Tetzutulak and Hooper Bay, there's a high surf advisory in effect until 10 p.m. Tuesday. There's a wind advisory in effect from 10 o'clock this evening to 10 p.m. Tuesday. Today's forecast, rain, highs in the lower 50s, southeast winds to 30. And tonight, rain likely in the morning, then a chance of rain after midnight. Lows in the upper 40s, south winds to 45, gusts up to 65 after midnight. And for the southern Seward Peninsula coast, including Nome and Sullivan, today mostly cloudy, a slight chance of showers, highs in the lower 50s, east winds to 15. And tonight, showers likely, lows in the mid-40s, east winds to 20. I'm Cody, and that's your weather forecast from KICY AM 850.
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0: time for the Fishing Report from the Alaska Department of Fish and Game. 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
1: This is the Alaska Department of Fish and Game with the Yukon River Subsistence Fishing Announcement, recorded Thursday, September 10th. At this time, the fall chum salmon run is largely complete in the lower Yukon River, and subsistence fishing restrictions are being removed, starting in the coastal district and districts 1 to 4 based on fall chum salmon travel time. Current projections indicate that the fall chum salmon run is likely to meet all Alaskan escapement goals and could meet the Canada Treaty objectives. However, the Canadian origin projections do not include a large enough harvestable surplus for directed fishing on those stocks at this time. Assessment of the Canadian origin contribution to the overall run is ongoing. Restrictions are being removed after the vast majority of Canadian origin fall chum salmon have passed each fishing district. In the coastal district, District 1, District 2, and District 3, from the Nausicaä Peninsula north to Point Romanoff, including the Black River and the communities of Chivac, Hooper Bay, Scammon Bay, Nunamiqua, Alakanuk, Monarch, Kotluk, Mountain Village, Pickus Point, St. Mary's, Pilot Station, Marshall, Russian Mission, Holy Cross, and Shagaluk. Subsistence fishing for salmon and non-salmon is open 24 hours per day, 7 days per week, with 7.5-inch or smaller mesh gill nets and all other legal subsistence fishing gear. All fish caught may be retained. Gill net lengths are no longer restricted to 60 feet and are no longer restricted to being operated as a set net. As a reminder, all gill nets must be clearly marked with a buoy or float that has the fisherman's first initial, last name, and address. They cannot be submerged during ice-free months and must have visible floating corks. The subsistence fishing schedule is available 24 hours per day at 1-866-479-7387. If you have any questions about this or any announcement, please call the Fairbanks office at 907-459-7274. Please note that there is a federal special action in place and the federal closures align with this announcement. Contact Holly Carroll at 907-351-3029 for more information. Thank you.
2: This is an announcement from the Alaska Department of Fish and Game in Nome for the Norton Sound District. Commercial salmon gillnet fishing will remain closed for the 2026 season in Norton Sound. During the most recent commercial periods in subdistricts 2 through 6, catch rates were below average to poor and salmon monitoring projects in the region are generally inoperable. Prior to becoming inoperable, monitoring projects were indicating low returns. Because catch rates have been marginal and escapement projects have not been able to produce reliable escapement estimates that indicate a harvestable surplus for commercial harvest of coho salmon exists, the department is taking a conservative approach and will not announce additional commercial fishing periods for the remainder of the 2026 commercial salmon fishing season. The subsistence fishing schedule ends in the Nome Subdistrict on September 1st, and fresh and marine waters will be open to gillnet fishing continuously. However, the use of beach seine gear remains prohibited. And as previously announced, in Subdistricts 5 and 6, the Shaktulik and Unicleet Subdistricts, subsistence fishing is open in marine and fresh waters continuously. However, subsistence fishing using beach seine gear is prohibited. For any fisheries questions or for assistance obtaining or reporting on a subsistence salmon permit, please call Fish and Game in Nome at 907-443-5167. This has been an informational update from the Alaska Department of Fish and Game in Nome. Hey, stay safe out there and good luck.
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4: The next Nome tide will be a low tide at 1:58 p.m., followed by a high tide at 8:13 p.m. The marine forecast for Western Alaska coastal waters out to 15 nautical miles posted at 3:46 a.m. Monday, September 14th, outlook to Tuesday. Zone 2802, Doll Point to Quick Pack. There's a small craft advisory in effect late tonight. Today, east winds 20 knots, seas building to 4 feet, rain showers. Tonight, east winds 25 knots, seas 4 feet, rain showers. Tuesday, southwest winds 35 knots, seas 8 feet, rain showers. Zone 2803, quick packed Cape Stevens. Today, east winds 20 knots, seas building to 4 feet. Tonight, east winds 20 knots, seas 4 feet, rain showers. Tuesday, south winds 30 knots, seas 5 feet, rain showers. Zone 2804, Cape Stevens to Moses Point. Today, east winds 15 knots, seas 3 feet. Tonight, east winds 20 knots, seas 4 feet, rain showers. Tuesday, southeast winds 25 knots, seas 5 feet, rain showers. Zone 2805, Moses Point to Sledge Island. There's a small craft advisory in effect from this evening through late tonight. Today, east winds 20 knots, seas building to 4 feet. Tonight, east winds 25 knots, seas 6 feet, rain showers. Tuesday, east winds 25 knots, seas 7 feet, rain showers. Zone 2806, Sledge Island to Wales. There's a small craft advisory in effect from this evening through late tonight. Today, south winds 10 knots becoming east, seas building to 3 feet. Tonight, northeast winds 25 knots, seas 5 feet. Tuesday, northeast winds 30 knots, seas 6 feet, rain showers. Zone 2816, the south side of St. Lawrence Island. There's a small craft advisory in effect from this evening through late tonight. Today, east winds 20 knots, seas building to 4 feet. Tonight, northeast winds 25 knots, seas 8 feet, rain showers. Tuesday, north winds 25 knots, seas 8 feet, rain showers. Zone 2817, the north side of St. Lawrence Island. There's a small craft advisory in effect from this evening through late tonight. Today, east winds 15 knots, seas 3 feet. Tonight, northeast winds 25 knots, seas 9 feet, rain showers. Tuesday, north winds 30 knots, seas 9 feet, rain showers.

0: Imagine what it was like in ancient Egypt when every family who had ignored God's command woke up to find their oldest child dead. What a tragedy. Welcome to Through the Bible. In our five-year study through the whole Word of God, we arrive at Exodus chapter 12, an important study that calls us to remember God's rescue. Even to this day, the Jewish people observe this event. It's called the Passover. Together, we're going to study its origin and discover how God wasn't only teaching the Hebrews, but all who hear and believe His Word. I'm Steve Schwetz, your host and fellow traveler here on the Bible Bus. So as you find your seat, Greg Harris is here, and we've got a few minutes to talk about what's new here at Through the Bible.
1: Well, there are always all kinds of great things going on, and one of the reasons we send out a monthly newsletter is so you can keep up with not all of it, but a lot of it.
0: Yep.
1: And this month, we have Barb Peel, who has been with us for some time and oversees our domestic radio relationships, has written an article about the National Religious Broadcasters Convention, or as we like to say, NRB.
0: Yes. And it's quite a big gathering in the
1: thousands
0: past.
1: Thousands of people.
0: Yeah, I think it was the only time I saw a sitting president was when I went to NRB.
1: Yeah.
0: I think George Bush went and spoke there.
1: Yes, several presidents have come and spoken. Donald Trump spoke there. I can go to the original George H.W. Bush spoke there. Yeah, and it's an important part of our year. It's a very hard work because we have dozens of meetings in over just a couple days, but it's very efficient because we get to meet with all of, not all, but many of our key relationships here in North America. And I know I have a bias, Steve, you tease me about it. I have a bias toward the global side of our work, but I am so grateful, and I think it's important we just stop and say, if you're listening on a radio station or through an app that's connected with a radio station, make sure you tell that radio station that you love Through the Bible, because when we meet with them, they ask us, how are we doing in getting your program out?
0: Yeah, and it is an encouraging time, and I don't want you to think that just because we mentioned that presidents show up because of the political aspect of it. We don't get political. We really
1: not
0: do.
1: At all.
0: It's about meeting with our ministry partners, those that are often broadcasters, since it's National Religious Broadcasters. And radio has been the backbone of this ministry. It was the birthplace of Through the Bible as it went out on radio and continues to be pivotal and a number one source for us for getting out the whole Word to the whole world.
1: Yeah, it's actually astonishing in this age of so many digital options that Christian radio continues to be very central to our ministry.
0: Yeah.
1: I had a guy years ago that said, are you still airing the program on radio? I said, probably one of the worst decisions I could make as the president of Through the Bible would be to go off of domestic radio. But one of the reasons we ask you to get in touch with your station or to let us know when you contact us who you listen to is it helps us with our discussions with the stations about where are we having good response and where maybe is our stewardship not the best.
0: Yeah, and that is one of the differences. The fancy word in the media space is called attribution which is basically saying, where are these people listening to us?
1: Yes.
0: And with digital, we don't necessarily know who you are, but we know where you
1: are,
0: and we know how often you listen, and there's a bunch of data that's there, and don't worry, we don't sell it or do anything with it. But it is a good metric because we want to be good stewards of the resources that God has so faithfully entrusted to us through listeners like you. And there's no way to do that with terrestrial radio unless you, figuratively speaking, raise your hand and either tell us that you listen on a particular station or tell that station.
1: Yeah.
0: So again, that's the why behind why we're asking you to do that.
1: Yeah, and the why behind our being at the NRB convention and having dozens of meetings over just a couple of days, we have lunches, breakfast, we attend small meetings, larger meetings, is to build those relationships. And I can tell you, many of the station managers we meet with say, we started with Through the Bible the day we opened our doors. And so there is a long history, and we're grateful for it.
0: Yeah. Greg, why don't you pray for the program as it goes out, and also for blessing those ministry partners all around with NRB.
1: Father, we are grateful for the many, many partners we have on being on over 1,600 stations across this country. Thank you for the men and women that work so hard to distribute our teaching and many other teaching ministries, and we pray you'll bless them. We also pray that as your word goes out today, it will reach deeply into hearts and lives. In Jesus' name, amen.
0: Turn now to Exodus 12 as we go through the Bible with Dr. J. Vernon McGee.
2: Now, friends, last time we were dealing with the Passover feast, and you will recall that we came to verse 13, and that was the last verse we had in the 12th chapter. And I read, "And the blood shall be to you for a token upon the houses where ye are. And when I see the blood, I will pass over you, and the plague shall not be upon you to destroy you when I smite the land of Egypt." Now, these are the instructions that God gave, and he said that when he saw the blood, he would pass over. Now, that was not some mystic or superstitious sign at all. There's a great principle that runs all the way through the Word of God, and it is, without shedding of blood, there is no remission of sins. In other words, God cannot arbitrarily or big-heartedly shut his eyes to sin and do nothing about it, any more than a judge, when there is brought before him one guilty, the judge should apply the law and the penalty should be paid. And I think, frankly, our problem in America today has been the laxity that has come in the enforcement of law. The important thing is that in God's universe, while law is inexorable, and the soul that sinneth it must die, therefore life must be given up for me, a sinner. You see, the death sentence is on all of us. Now, if you will accept Christ by faith, you'll be saved. Now, that night in Egypt, on every home, there would be the death of the firstborn. The death angel went through, and the blood was an indication, the application of it on the doorposts and the lintels was an indication of faith, you see. That answers the appropriation of a personal faith. And that was all that was necessary. They didn't put the blood out there and something else. They're good works. They didn't bring an offering like Cain. All that was necessary was just simply this. And the death angel, when he came, when he saw that, he passed over. There followed the Passover feast. And you will find out that when we get to Leviticus, that there'll be instructions given for the Passover, and then the feast of unleavened bread, which actually was part of it, but took place really after the Passover. And in verse 14 I read, "And this day shall be unto you for a memorial, and ye shall keep it a feast to the Lord throughout your generations. Ye shall keep it a feast by an ordinance forever. 7 days shall ye eat unleavened bread. Even the first day ye shall put away leaven out of your houses, for whosoever eateth leavened bread from the first day until the seventh day, that soul shall be cut off from Israel." Now, actually, this had nothing to do with the death angel passing over. This was a feast of fellowship of those within, and it was a wonderful time of fellowship. It was duty, of course. God commanded it, and it was also a privilege, but it hadn't anything in the world to do with their salvation. It had to do with the fact that they were to have fellowship with God. Now, you will notice that they're not to eat leavened bread. And beginning here in verse 17, it says, "Ye shall observe the feast of unleavened bread. For in this selfsame day have I brought your armies out of the land of Egypt." And they ate the unleavened bread on the wilderness march, you see, because they began the night of the Passover. And they then ate the bread for 7 days. And you notice that it's unleavened bread. If they ate leavened bread, they were cut off. That means they were cut off from the fellowship. There'd be no fellowship at all. Now, right here is put down a principle concerning leaven. Leaven is mentioned here, about, I suppose, 8 or 9 times from verse 14 down through verse 20. Well, let me read verse 19. 7 days shall there be no leaven found in your houses. For whosoever eateth that which be leaven, even that soul shall be cut off from the congregation of Israel, whether he be a stranger or born in the land. Ye shall eat nothing leavened. In all your habitation shall ye eat unleavened bread. Now, this is very important because it puts down a principle here that when you move into the New Testament, it doesn't go into reverse and mean the opposite. Leaven is a principle of evil, and it represents that which is offensive. Now, we'll have occasion to refer to that again. But when you get to the 13th of Matthew and you read about a woman hiding leaven in three measures of meal, that leaven isn't the gospel. It couldn't be, because leaven is a principle of evil. Actually, the three measures of meals, the Word of God, and in it there has been put leaven today, and that's evil. There has been put unsound doctrine. And I am absolutely overwhelmed and amazed to see the amount of error that's being taught today and how gullible people are that just go for it. Fact of the matter is, the rackets, and there are many of them, do lots better than those of us that attempt to just teach the simple Word of God. You'll find out we're having our problems, but not the cults or isms. They're having no problem at all. This matter of leaven, it's evil, friends, and it has been put into the teaching of the Word. All occults and isms use the Bible, but they put leaven with it. And that is the thing that the children of Israel were told to avoid. And when our Lord made it very clear that it couldn't be good, he said, beware of the leaven of the Pharisees. And actually, the disciples at that time thought he meant physical bread. Then they understand later that he meant the doctrine of the Pharisees, that which is evil, you say. And that principle is put down here. Now, unleavened bread is not palatable. There are a great many people today that don't like the study of the Bible. I recognize that. A great many people love to come to a church for the social time, or the music, or the beauty of the place, but not for the Word of God. They don't want the Word of God, because actually, unleavened bread is not very palatable. I happened to be in Israel during the Feast of Unleavened Bread, and I stayed in the Dan Carmel Hotel in Haifa. And friends, I want to say very candidly, I never got as tired of unleavened bread in my life, because I was brought up in the South where we had hot biscuits, the kind that just puff right up, and not unleavened bread. Oh, but the night it was over and they brought out the bread, the real article, by the way, as far as I'm concerned, because that's good to the natural man, you see, and they brought out lamb fixed. Oh, it was delicious. It was really a feast, not only for those of us that were there that were Gentiles and Christians, but also for those that were in the land, citizens of the nation Israel. Unleavened bread, friends, is not as delightful, and it's not as palatable, not as tasty as the leavened bread is. But may I say that the Word of God is the food that's for the child of God. Now, this is a great principle put down here, as you can see. Now, he goes on and says in verse 22, and ye shall take a bunch of hyssop and dip it in the blood that is in the basin, and strike the lintel and the two side posts with the blood that is in the basin, and none of you shall go out of the door of his house until the morning. For the Lord will pass through to smite the Egyptians, and when he seeth the blood upon the lintel and on the two side posts, the Lord will pass over the door, and will not suffer the destroyer to come in unto your houses to smite you. Now, there are several things to note here. I wonder if it had occurred to you, as we have been looking at this matter of the Passover, and now for two times we've talked about the putting of the blood on the doorpost. Have you wondered just how they did it? How did they put the blood on the doorpost? Well, hyssop is a little plant that grows around rocks in a damp place. It is a fluffy type of a little plant, and it was dipped into the blood and then applied. It was the applicator. And again, the hyssop represents to me faith. That is the way that the blood is applied to your heart and my life. Someone says, how do you apply? By faith, trusting what Christ has done for us when he died for us. Now, we find here that God goes into a great deal of detail in telling these people about how they are to do at this particular time. He gives specific instructions. Now in verse 29, why we see now this is the last judgment, the last plague that's coming on the land of Egypt, and God had prepared his people from it. Now, the land of Goshen had escaped the last three plagues, but would not escape here unless there was the blood on the doorpost. And any Egyptian could put it on his doorpost. All he'd had to do was just believe God, and the death angel wouldn't have gone in and asked, "Are you an Israelite?" That's going to surprise a lot of people someday when they're going to find out that the Lord's not going to ask the name of the church you belong to. Because if you have trusted Christ, the Spirit of God has baptized you into the body of believers, and that is today, of course, the true church. Now will you notice, and I begin reading now at verse 29 of the 12th chapter of Exodus. Came to pass that at midnight the Lord smote all the firstborn in the land of Egypt, from the firstborn of Pharaoh that sat on his throne, unto the firstborn of the captive that was in the dungeon, and all the firstborn of cattle. And Pharaoh rose up in the night, he and all his servants and all the Egyptians. And there was a great cry in Egypt, for there was not a house, for there was not one dead. You see, the firstborn in each house. This is the last judgment. In other words, God up to this point has not touched human life. He's not taken human life, but now he does. And don't say that God is a murderer. The Lord giveth, and the Lord hath taken away. Blessed be the name of the Lord. When you are able to create life, then you'll be able to take it away. But wait until you can do that. Now will you notice verse 30, and Pharaoh rose up in the night. You see, this is something that was tragic. Now verse 31, he called for Moses and Aaron by night and said, "Rise up, get you forth from among my people, both ye and the children of Israel, and go, serve the Lord as ye have said. Also take your flocks, your herds, as ye have said, and be gone, and bless me also." Poor old Pharaoh now, he's had to give up. Up to this point, he's been reluctant, but now what has happened, it's reached in and touched his own son. And believe me, this is where you really get an individual. Now, you see, God didn't begin with this plague. He began way back there by just throwing down a rod, and that rod becoming a crocodile. That could have been the message that if he had believed God, the children of Israel could have gone out then, and he'd spared his people these judgments. Therefore, don't blame it on God. God is making him release the children of Israel, which he was reluctant to do. And the Egyptians, I'm reading verse 33, and the Egyptians were urging upon the people that they might send them out of the land in haste, for they said, "We be all dead men." They didn't know where this would end. And of course, what would be the next step? If God now took the firstborn, what could he do next? Well, the next thing to do would be to bring death to all the Egyptians. And so Pharaoh and the people said, "We want you out of here because we're afraid what will come next." And the people took their dough before it was leavened, their kneed troughs being bound up in their clothes upon their shoulders. And the children of Israel did according to the word of Moses, and they borrowed of the Egyptians jewels of silver, jewels of gold and raiment. This matter of borrowing is they're collecting back dues. And the Lord gave the people favor in the sight of the Egyptians so that they lent unto them. The literal back of borrowed is they ask. And here they lent, they gave unto them such things as they required, and they spoil the Egyptians. Actually, the Egyptians owed them so much that when they left, they spoiled them. Now, verse 37, and the children of Israel journeyed from Ramesses to Succoth, about 600,000 on foot that were men beside children. Now, you can see where Dr. Kyle got his figures on which he attempted to base the number that came out of the land of Egypt. Well, how many did come out of the land of Egypt? We're going to get to that when we get to the book of Numbers, actually, But it would seem that there came out of the land of Egypt well over 1 million people. There were 600,000 on foot that were men. This had nothing to do with the children or the women. And then here our attention is called to something else. Verse 38, and a mixed multitude went up also with them, and flocks and herds, even very much cattle. Now this mixed multitude will be the trouble in the camp. Who were the mixed multitude? Well, let me stop for just a moment, because in the book of Numbers, in the 11th chapter, I'll go into a great deal of detail about them, because they were the troublemakers. Well, factually, they were half-breeds. An Egyptian had married a Jewish maiden, or a Hebrew had married an Egyptian maid. And then there was the offspring. And now the question comes to him. Long as they lived in the land of Egypt, there's no question, no decision to make. But now, what shall he do? Shall the half-breed, shall he go up with the children of Israel, or shall he stay? Well, many of them didn't know. Many of them didn't go up. And some thought they should go up. And then they wondered whether, when the going got hard and difficult, they wondered whether they hadn't made a mistake. And they were the first ones to complain. And by the way, they were not Israelites in the true sense of the word. That's been a big problem for Israel over there today. Is a half-breed, a Gentile mother, does that mean that the offspring are Israelites, are the citizens of Israel? So always been a problem with them, and it's always caused them trouble. And by the way, we have that same thing in the church. We got people that join the church, they're not saved, they're just part of the mixed multitude. And always the complaining and trouble comes from that crowd. I've never believed that a troublemaker in church is really a child of God. Now, I've been a pastor a long time, but let's understand what we mean by troublemakers. But we'll see that when we get to the 11th chapter of the book of Numbers, and that will be coming up. Now we find here that the children of Israel now, they're leaving, they're taking off. Verse 39, and they baked unleavened cakes of the dough which they had brought forth out of Egypt, for it was not leavened, because they were thrust out of Egypt and could not tarry, and neither had they prepared for themselves any victual. In other words, the children of Israel were not really prepared for the journey. Now the sojourning of the children of Israel who dwelt in Egypt was 430 years. It came to pass at the end of the 430 years, even the selfsame day, it came to pass that all the hosts of the Lord went out from the land of Egypt. It's a night to be much observed unto the Lord for bringing them out from the land of Egypt. This is that night of the Lord to be observed of all the children of Israel in their generations. And as we said before, this is the oldest observance, the Passover, of any religious holiday in the world today. And it goes back to the Exodus out of the land of Egypt. They're never to forget that until the king comes and the millennium is established, and then they'll forget it. We'll see that, of course, later. And we are told that only those that were Israelites were to eat the Passover. Now we're told, verse 47, all the congregation of Israel shall keep it. And when a stranger shall sojourn with you and will keep the Passover to the Lord, let all his males be circumcised, and then let him come near and keep it, and he shall be as one that is born in the land, for no uncircumcised person shall eat thereof. In other words, that would be an act of faith on the part of a Gentile to come up and under the covenant God made with Abraham. Now we are told in verse 49, one law shall be to him that is homeborn, and unto the stranger that sojourneth among you. Thus did all the children of Israel, as the Lord commanded Moses and Aaron, so did they. And it came to pass the selfsame day that the Lord did bring the children of Israel out of the land of Egypt by their armies. Now we're going to follow through here a section in which we're going to see them cross the Red Sea, and then the experiences that these people had in the wilderness, which correspond to Christian experience today. This, my friend, is a rich section. We trust that you're going through the Bible with us. So until next time, may God bless you richly, my beloved.
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1: Palestinians and Israelis negotiated.
2: Hi, friends. Welcome to In the Market with Janet Parshall. I'm so glad we're going to spend the hour together. Let me set up a scenario for you, and let me ask you if you've seen the same thing I've seen. Ever been to a restaurant? And there's a family gathered around the table, and every single person around that table is on their device. It's a markedly different portrait than the one Norman Rockwell painted, right? Where the family is sitting around the table, talking together, engaging, saying grace. So what in the world has happened? I'll tell you what's happened. It's that little device that's in your hand. It is taking over our hearts and minds, and it's, I think, in some respects, destroying our families. So the time has come for a great tech reset, and that's exactly what we're going to talk about this hour. This is not, I'm going to make this statement.

0: Is it going to be easy? Nope. Mom and Dad, can I just remind you, I know I'm in Washington, we talk about elections a lot. The only person who elected you to the position, the parent, is God himself. You didn't run in a general election and you didn't win enough votes and therefore you became the parent. You were divinely appointed to be a parent to the child that the Lord placed in your hands for his stewardship. So this is a very important conversation for parents. It's not the sidebar story. It is not a future tense. It is here and now. And I praise God he raises up leaders who can articulate with clarity biblical truth while helping us understand what's going on in the culture at large. And one of those people is Arlene Pelicane. I'm thrilled to have another conversation with Arlene. I think she's brilliant. She's a fantastic speaker. She's the author of several books, including Screen Kids, Making Marriage Easier, Parents Rising, and Calm, Cool, and Connected, 5 Digital Habits for a More Balanced Life. She's been featured on the Today Show, Wall Street Journal, Fox and Friends, Focus on the Family, Family Life Today. She's also the host of the Happy Home Podcast, and she lives in San Diego with her husband, James, and their 3 children. And we're going to talk about what a kind of an approach the Pelicane household has toward kids and screen time. And if they can do it in their house, you can do it in your house. She joins us today because her new book is called The Great Tech Reset. At Reclaiming Real Life for Christian Families. I love the profundity of that. That's the title. Can I say it again? Reclaiming Real Life for Christian Families. Oh, Arlene, pull up a chair. I have 1,000 questions to ask you. I know I'm not going to get them all into the 1 hour that you've given me, but boy, I loved the book. It is clear. You put in all kinds of social science studies that are there. You put in Bible verses. You help us understand the problem. And I thought for a lot of parents who just think, well, everybody has a cell phone, and they don't understand that their child is walking around with this device that can radically change their heart, their mind, and their soul. Your book is very timely and so tremendously needed. So thank you very much. And let me start with your household, because you don't pull any punches about the fact that you have some guidelines in your house. And maybe that's a great place to start, because you didn't just write this from the head. You wrote it from the kitchen table. And this is how you look well to the ways of your household. So tell me about your household and devices.
1: Yeah, great to be with you, Janet. We have 3 children. We go boy, girl, girl. And our boy, Ethan, is a college graduate working. We have a college senior, Noelle, and we have a high school senior, Lucy. And they were raised very differently, Janet. You're right. So we are in Southern California. We don't live under a rock. They do attend public school. And basically, we saw when they were very little, we saw, wow, their friends are just sitting down looking at tablets. What is this? We don't understand this. You know, this is, you know, 2010. And we're like, we don't understand this. What's happening? And we made a decision, and it was a very simple decision. And honestly, we're not superheroes. And that's why I invite everyone. Why couldn't you do this too? We just made the decision. Okay. That social media stuff, that seems to wreck girls. Like, that's not right that they're doing that. Video games, yeah, that's fun. But once a boy has that, what else is going to capture his attention in that way? Mm-hmm. So we decided no social media, no video games, and no personal smartphone or tablet. So this was what we did in elementary school. And instead, we did the old fashioned stuff of books and bikes and karate and sports and, you know, all those kinds of things, and realized, while the problems that other families are facing, we are not facing those problems. And it was simply because our environment was different. So we liked it so much, we kept going. So junior high went by, high school went by, and we decided that we would, and we're not anti-tech, right? So our kids are watching YouTube videos and learning how to draw or 3D printing Nerf guns. So they're not afraid of technology, and neither are we. It can do amazing things. But the addictive personal technology that's in your pocket, the video game, the social media, those were the things that we decided until your senior year or later in high school is what we made the decision that we're going to wait on those things.
0: Wow. Okay. I'm going to get email if I don't ask you this. When did your children get their first device, and what was their reaction when they got it?
1: Yeah. So our son Ethan got it the summer before he went to college. our daughter Noelle got it the May before she went into college. That was her choice. She was told in her senior year she could get it, and she decided, I want to go through my AP exams and again get a phone. And then our daughter Lucy, who is a senior, just got one mostly because of a travel trip that she's doing, and she's decided she will use it for like out tournaments. She's on a speech and debate team. So for specific reasons to have one, that she'll take it, and then otherwise she just leaves it on a shelf at home and still

0: no social media. So yeah, and the reaction was very interesting because most people will think, Janet, well, goodness gracious, they're going to go crazy once they get it. Because, right, they've been withheld all this time. They're just going to get it and then be on social media for 10 hours and watch pornography and look at video games all the time. And they just kept doing what they've always been doing. They kept reading. They kept playing. They kept hanging out with friends. All the stuff they used to do, they just kept doing it and added a phone.
1: And probably because mom and dad brilliantly set up a family room that made it learning friendly. And there's a piano, so one child will play the piano. One could be found reading library books. No big screens anywhere. And guess what? All the Pelican children are doing just fine, thank you. I tell you that because I already know some of the objections. You know what? Arlene addresses a multiplicity of these objections in the book and handles them beautifully. So when you hear the pushback, and you will if your child is already on a device and you want to peel them off, she's giving you the courage, the wherewithal, and some pretty good scripture to back up how you can do this. All right, we're just getting started. The Great Tech Reset is her brand new book. More with Arlene right after this.
2: 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Tasha Layton is doing several Christmas shows. 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Seriously, learn about the Christmas shows. Tasha Layton, Christmas shows. It's going to be a great holiday season. All those details can be found at moodyradio.org.
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1: When the state of the world leaves us feeling uncertain about the future, remember God made his plans known to us far in advance. 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Arlene Pelican is with us. Brand new book. It's called The Great Tech Reset, Reclaiming Real Life for Christian Families. And I should point out that this is a project done through Summit Ministries, a ministry we know and love dearly. Dr. Myers is on this program on a regular basis. Kathy Cook, another dear friend of this program, went to Arlene and said, would you write a book with Summit? And she said yes, and this is the book. Now, I can't think of a stronger triad than to have Kathy Cook, Jeff Myers, and Arlene Pelican together fighting for our families. And they're doing it so that you and I will take very seriously the Lord gave us as the parents of our children. So I'm glad you started where you did, because Arlene, I have a funny feeling that particularly in Christian households, we're just not fully aware of what this tech does. We look at the culture, we see everybody doing it, we're thinking, well, it is value neutral, like your TV. It's not at all, and I want you to expound on that in a minute. But I think we need to understand exactly what this is doing to our hearts, our minds, and soul. And you brilliantly lay it out as an A, B, C, and D. So let me go first to the primary argument, which I think needs to be addressed right out of the gate. This is technology like no other, and it cannot be said that it is value neutral. Tell me why.
0: It cannot be said at all. We did not have Ms. Pac-Man treatment centers. People didn't walk around with big televisions, walking, you know, around with their homes, taking these large, this is different. So for us to think, well, this is just the modern version of Mario Brothers, or, you know, this is just the modern, it's not. So to realize that Silicon Valley has made this, that time on device is the goal, and everything from gambling slot machine kinds of feelings to needing to feel like you belong to having a video game that gives you so much dopamine that there's nothing else in life that can compare. So we need to realize this is not the blank slate of the Little House on the Prairie that, you know, oh, just do your homework on this thing. No, this is something completely designed to captivate you and for us to realize that. And I really want people to see the phone, the tablet, instead of just these devices, to realize, wait a minute, that's an anxiety amplifier, a bad babysitter, a childhood killer, and a dopamine dealer. And those are the ABCD harms that I lay out in the book.
10: Yeah, beautifully. So let's start with the anxiety amplifier. Tell us how it does that.
0: Yeah. If you have a child who is carefree and you give them a phone, then all of a sudden they realize, oh, I have a certain pressure now to be popular or to dress a certain way or to have certain beliefs because everyone else believes that and I don't want to stand out. Now they're worried. Remember, you know, we can remember going to school and have something making fun of the shirt we were wearing or telling us we were stupid because we couldn't do the test or whatever it was. Well, now it's in a child's pocket. It's 24/7. It's with them all the time. And we saw depression grow in teens by 37%, a huge jump between 2004 and 2014 when we exchanged the regular friendship that kids have for social media algorithms, what's being thrown at them. And the thing is, when we as parents log on to like TikTok or Instagram, we think, well, this isn't that bad. They serve, Janet, our kids content that is much more terrible, self-harm, suicide, you know, eating disorders, drugs, pornography. They serve this to our children because they know, okay, we can get them this way. We can keep them on this way. And it's an awful cycle that we also need to realize, wait a minute, when I give this phone to someone, it's going to create anxiety. And then if they already have an underlying anxiety, it will amplify it. I had a woman who said, you have to give your sixth grader a phone because everyone's got one, but here's my counselor as well, because you'll need this too.
10: Wow. Unbelievable. So you say there's a difference with girls and boys. Talk to me about how reactive.
0: Yeah, boys also have this anxiety, but usually it's the video games that snare boys, you know, and pornography. Pornography will snare both, but especially for boys. And you can see in the video game, what are they doing? They're building, they're protecting, they're creating. There's an element of romance, you know, risk, all the things that boys really need and that are, they need to conquer things. But instead of conquering in the real world, being the heroes that God created them to be, you know, winning those challenges, all those things, winning the girl's heart someday. Instead, they're having this counterfeit in a video game that they are finding community because the other boys play too. But my question would be, like, do those boys really know anything about each other? Or is it all about the game? Like, if there was no game, would there still be a friendship there? Because a lot of parents will think, well, my boy needs to be there socially. So ask yourself that question. If the game didn't exist, would they still be friends? So video games are replacing real friendship. They're replacing drive. You know, who wants to do homework and have like dinner with grandma, you know, read the Bible, sit around, read the Bible, when you could be shooting something up, getting to the next level, like there's no comparison. And so video games, let's say that it will be problematic for 10 to 15% of boys. Wow. So problematic that they will have a hard time staying in college. They'll have a hard time getting a job because they'll always be fighting that desire to play the game. Okay. You might think, well, maybe I'll be lucky enough to be the, you know, 85% that come out okay. Would we, in what other area of life would we say, oh, you can, why don't we go to this restaurant, even though 15% of us are going to get cancer, right? Like, who would do that?
10: Exactly.
0: So we need to have this realization that even though everyone's doing it, it is dangerous for kids.
10: At the end of every chapter, you have a write about it and pray about it. I'm so glad you did that because that's the hallmark of a good teacher. You want us to really know and apply what we've just read. And that's at the end of every single chapter. So thank you personally as a mom for you doing that. Talk to me about the bad babysitter. You know, I used to describe it before all of this tech emerged and showed up. When you stop and think about it, it's really kind of in our recent lifetime. This has all happened, but it's not the future anymore. It is the present. But I used to refer to the TV as the 19-inch flickering blue babysitter. Yes. Now it's the device. So talk to me about that.
0: Right. And I think we want to go back to the TV because there'd be limited things. And again, yes, you couldn't carry it around with you. But I have three children and I can imagine if I had a babysitter and was coming home at 11 o'clock and I came home at 11 to find my children still in their clothes, not eating the dinner I had prepared, but instead eating potato chips, watching an R-rated movie at 11 o'clock at night, I would say, you are an awful babysitter. Get out of my house. Mm-hmm. And yet we will give our children these devices that make them sit stock still, watching garbage, eating garbage, and we do nothing about it.
10: Yeah, exactly. All right, when we come back, that was the A, the B. By the way, there's so much more in the book. Just understand that. I want to get you excited about this book so you'll get a copy and you can look well to the ways of your household. Just exactly as Scripture tells us to do. It's called The Great Tech Reset, Reclaiming Real Life for Christian Families. Helen Pelican is our guest and the author, and it is a superb book. And Mom and Dad, it is a wake-up call. So this is the ABCDs, and then there's a game plan we're going to get to eventually. So stick around. Much more coming your way after this.

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3: Share with your friend the amazing good news that we read in the gospel. 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You will know within your heart and soul that you are going to heaven. True believers in Jesus Christ will die only physically and will enjoy eternal life in God's presence forever. God will assure you that you are going to heaven. Paradise will become your home and your destiny. Don't you want that?
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5: The Great Tech Reset, Reclaiming Real Life for Christian Families. 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It's called the Happy Home Podcast, and you can bet she really cares about having happy homes. One of the reasons why this book has been written, by the way. So we looked at the A, B, and C, D. I want to talk about quickly now. These are the four alphabet soup letters to wake you up to understand that, again, this is not value neutral and the damage it is doing to our kids. By the way, talking about boys and their reaction, you write in the book, Arlene, the story of a doctor with a very promising medical career who was addicted to these video games. So it doesn't make any difference what your station in life is. It's the way God wired our brain, it seems to me.
6: It's true. It doesn't matter how old you are, you can get addicted. And that's why we want with our kids to give them the best chance at life by letting them grow up unaddicted.
5: Exactly. So let me linger with the B before I go to the C and D. And that is, I don't know, I'm so very grateful that my kids are grown up and I don't have to deal with this as much now, although adults can be just as addicted to their phone as kids. And we've seen that all, you know, look around. Okay. Just gross observation. Right. We'll tell you that. But what happens now when the schools start bringing in tablets? You're trying to reduce time. And then they're telling kids, here's a tablet. And then they're encouraging them to use AI. They're, in many respects, it's exactly the opposite direction I would want my child to take. So what do we do?
6: Yeah, the good question would be, what's the best way to learn this material and really challenge your teacher in that way? And most likely you'll think, well, the best way to learn to read is to read a book. It's probably not to have AI to write this essay for me. So it is a time for us to question and ask, let me see the research, because for the first time, our scores are down, right? Every generation, we get a little bit smarter, but those international PISA scores for the first time are showing a decline where we are seeing that so many kids do not know how to read. 69% of fourth graders are not reading at grade level. 70% of eighth graders are not reading at grade level. And so we need to ask, are these computers really helping? And for us to think, oh, this device that they use for entertainment, and then you put it in the classroom, and then all of a sudden they're supposed to be able to use it to focus on an essay, right? It's like, that doesn't work that way.
7: Right. No, no, dumbing down. And we've got, what, some Ivy League colleges that have been studying cognitive behavior, and the more people rely on this artificial intelligence, the dumber we get. That's the simplified version of it. And so if you want your child to be a critical thinker, having them look at a screen is not the way to do it. And by the way, not only that, but, you know, we are inherently sinful beings. And if I can be lazy, I'm going to opt for the lazy path, right? So I'm going to get that AI to write my term paper or to tell me how I can take my test without having to do anything creative. So it just, it seems to me just so opposite the way that God hardwired us. So let me just talk about one more thing before I go to the C. And this is why I say I have a million questions that we can talk about, and I haven't gotten through letter B yet. But I'm so glad you referenced some of the lawsuits that are out there. So Meta just has this settlement. Right, we're going to wait to see whether or not it gets approved, because it was based on parents whose children were irreparably harmed, in some cases took their own lives as a result of these bots. Just a quick crash course, Arlene. How does a bot work? And tell me how it worked in the life of Sewell Stepsert and what happened to him.
6: You know, and he went, this is a boy that went to a Christian school. So this could have been any of our kids, and that's starts right. having an AI companion, a character bot. And, you know, and this sounds fun to parents. They think, oh, they're going to be their favorite basketball character or a little animation character. And you can imagine with free reign, it's not going to take long for things to get sexual for kids. And that's also the problem of the AI companions, is that they will sexualize, like they will suggest sexualized kind of companions to your very innocent child. And what child who's not curious? So it preys on the curiosity of children. So in Sewell's case, he became attached to a Games of Thrones character named Daenerys, and he would talk to Daenerys. You know, this is like his companion on family vacations. Instead of being out with his family, he's talking to her, but the family doesn't know. They just think like, oh, he's, you know, he's on his computer like everybody else is. He's on his phone. And at the end, she will say like, you could come to me, my love, you know, and he's going to say, okay, I'll come to you. And he takes his life. And so because of his mom, Megan, bringing that forward, and so many other parents saying, so this is obviously the worst case scenario that could happen, but it can happen because you have these connections, and then you have obviously Satan at play using this technology towards death. And that's a good question, Janet, is as we use these tools, is this a life-giving tool or is this death? And by death, it could be the death of a friendship, the death of learning, the death of reading, the death of respect of God. You know, it can be suicidal things for sure, but just look at it through that lens. Is this activity online? Is this app? Is this video game bringing life to my child, or introducing them to gambling, debt, sex, whatever it is that's going to bring them death?
7: Yeah. Such good observations, Arlene. And you know, man looks on the outward appearance, God looks on the heart. I can't subscribe motive, but I can listen to what comes out of the mouth, because the Bible says out of the overflow of the heart, the mouth speaks. So when these tech giants tell me what they're doing, I'm paying attention. So all the times they've come to my town here in DC and testified on Capitol Hill, it's we'll get back to you, we'll look into that, etc. How many lawsuits? And by the way, it's dresser change for them. It's, you know, the change left on the top of the dresser, a couple of million dollars. And the bottom line is these Silicon giants have the GDP of small third world countries. So, I mean, they're monstrously huge. And I'm lobbying for an antitrust lawsuit to come along and break up the monopoly, because their competition, they either destroy or they buy. And then they just maintain their position as a tech giant. So I'm not seeing a whole lot of desire to change anything, even though Meta rushed forward and said, we're going to offer this settlement. Okay, that's fine. Where is your self-regulation? Where are your guardrails? Why did the bot say to Sewell, come to me now, my king? And then he kills himself. That's the company's job. That's products liability. Listen, I get a bucket. I get a plastic bag, and it says, don't let babies fall into it. Be safe. Be careful how you use it around kids. We don't get the same disclaimers when you get the device and then you get the apps that you put on the device. So there's a whole world of legal hurt coming down the road a piece. But you can't wait for that to be resolved. You got to take care of your kids. So when we come back, I promise, I'm going to get to C&D. But then the best part of this, Aside from the wake-up call that Arlene starts with, is the game plan you have to put in place and some of the objections you know you're going to hear and how you can winsomely, in a grace-filled narrative but seasoned with salt, give a response. Back after this.
8: Going to get to more Hour 1 of In the Market with Janet Parshall on Moody Radio. Good afternoon. It's John Hemmer. Yesterday after church, we did this big all-church tailgate thing outside, of course. And for the kids, it was this huge bubble foam machine that was just making a ton of foam. It was the coolest thing. And my daughter wanted me to go into the foam with her, okay? Now, of course, the kids, they brought, like, bathing suits. So my daughter had her bathing suit on, and she wanted me to go in the foam. See what I did? With shoes on, everything on, I jumped in that foam, and we had such a blast. I think I was the only parent in that foam. Here's the point I'm making. What is your foam moment? When we have foam moments, don't miss the opportunity. Jump in the foam. Jump in the foam.
9: 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Thanks for continuing to pray for Fall Share.
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7: 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Arlene Pellicane is with us. She's a wonderful speaker and the author of many books, including Screen Kids, Making Marriage Easier, Parents Rising, and Calm, Cool, and Connected, 5 Digital Habits for a More Balanced Life. She's been featured on the Today Show, Wall Street Journal, Fox and Friends, Focus on the Family, Family Life Today. She's the host of a wonderful podcast called Happy Home. She lives in San Diego with her husband and has 3 children, and her brand new book, hot off the presses, is called The Great Tech Reset, Reclaiming Real Life for Christian Families. And by the way, inside the book, there's a QR code. You can go through that, and there's all kinds of additional resources that will support you when you're reading this book as well. So you talk about family friendly. Arlene really does care about you and me and our families and how we can help Christian families. So C&D, the OCD in me has to finish the alphabet here. So we've got childhood killer, and we've got the dopamine issue. Let's talk about that. Dopamine dealer, childhood killer. Talk to me about those two.
14: Yes, so we're reframing that phone to say, wait a minute, you are a childhood killer that once I get this phone for my child, all of a sudden the butterfly is not so magical anymore, and the bicycles get put away, and instead of laughing with friends, they're sitting alone with a tablet. So to realize, okay, childhood closes swiftly when tablets come into play, once we introduce that, both, with friendships and then just even intellectually. I like to say that if you have a smart child, you have a dumb toy. But if you have a smart toy, you have a dumb child. And what I mean by this is if you have a kid that's playing with blocks and doing Play-Doh, they get to bring the imagination. They get to do the creativity. They grow. But if they're just sitting there pressing a button and the toy is very smart, but the kids are not learning much. So childhood is being, and all the wonders of childhood and what it's there for, those things are dying. You know, I looked at a New England textbook in 1777, and first graders were learning things like acumen denotes quickness of perception. I think we'd have a trouble having a senior in high school know what acumen was, you know. So today we're saying the cat sat on the mat, and we're like, yay, you're very smart. You know how to do that. So to realize that, what are these screens doing to reshape childhood, stripping it of play and taking away curiosity, taking away just the body movement, right? All those wiggles that are very important for physical development. So that childhood killer. And then the D, let's close that loop, the dopamine dealer. Who calls their customers users? Drug lords, right, and tech companies. Mm-hmm. And so for us to realize, wait a minute, I don't want my child to be a user that is addicted to this digital drug of dopamine, that our kids, some kids are not even looking at feature films anymore made for kids because they're so used to those shorts that everything has to be so fast and their attention is, you know, we used to be able to sit through, of course, Mr. Rogers, and that would be just such wonderful screen time today. But today's child needs that constant dopamine that they've been trained on, that unless it's exciting and thrilling and amazing and changing every 10 seconds, I cannot focus. And that is going to lead to a really troubled life.
7: Yeah. And if we do this in their childhood, how are they going to sit still to hear a sermon? What are they going to do to search for that next dopamine hit? And you rightfully say it opens. These are gateway. You can call it a gateway drug in some respects. So the next thing you know, is it going to be gambling? Is it going to be pornography? Because you create that need for more dopamine hits in the brain. Yes. We're fearfully and wonderfully made, and you can't get it, and you're training your body. You have to have it. Well, then it's going to take you down a bad path. So we need to understand the physiology behind this. And, you know, I find it interesting because when you get even people who work in the tech industry talking about how they're limiting screen time, you know why they say that? Because they know exactly what they're doing. And addiction is a part of all of this, which is unconscionable. But I want to get off my soapbox because I do think there's a products liability issue here and somebody needs to get sued. But I digress. I want to go to this reset your family and tackling the obstacles. I thought that was fabulous because, and I'm just going to go through some of these, Arlene, because I could just hear some of my friends saying the same thing to me. Well, everybody has one. And I don't want my child to feel weird because he or she doesn't have a device. How do we respond to that?
14: It's like, since when did Christians act like everybody else?
7: Thank you.
14: Right. So then you realize, wait a minute, you know, these days are hard, but I would have been really hard pressed to send Daniel, you know, like, or like Shadrach, Meshach, and Abednego in the fiery furnace. I think that would have been a lot harder. So for us to realize that, you know what, to be different, it's okay. And to realize if I'm blending in with the status quo, that means that A, I'm not standing up for my convictions in Christ, and then B, my kids will be unhealthy, like the status quo. So we have to stand up and say, you know what? It is actually, you're right. My kids will be different, but it'll be different in a good way. And I think for us to lovingly have that posture, not in a judgmental way, like my kid's better than yours because I don't let them get on social media. No, that's not attractive for anybody. Right. But in this loving way that you protect your own children, and yeah, child of mine, it's going to be rough. You're going to be different. But let's fill your life with positive other things that aren't technology so that you yourself can realize different is okay. Like, I like different. That's what you're trying to get to, that your kids are different and they will like it.
7: So in the jungle that is tech, how do we choose what's good and what's not? I mean, some people, I'd say, well, I need the tech because I want to do some research. It's not going to write the paper for me. I'm just looking for resources. I might be able to do that. A lot of moms and dads, and you know this so well, Arlene, is that, you know, they're exhausted. They come home at night. If they've worked, it's still feed the kids, do the homework, get the dishes done, collapse into bed. And now you're asking me to vet everything they're going to be viewing on the screen. So how do we do it? It's going to take, and no matter actually, what, it's about priorities, isn't it?
14: I'm going to give you a gift, parent. There is actually a loophole that you can use if you have young children. Who says you have to get these things for your children? If you delay the smartphone, delay video games, delay social media, you have a heart at the beginning of being like, okay, you know, we're weird, sorry. But guess what? You get the easy of then, wow, look, my kids play. My kids read books. My kids play soccer in the backyard. Like, this is great. So to realize that if you can delay the actual environment, so it's not about good, you know, self-control and pray about it and have an accountability partner. If you have your kid has a tablet lying around, they're going to use it. You know, just like I talk about, if you have a full bag of M&Ms and you promise yourself and have an accountability group, I'm only going to eat five, like, but they sit on your desk, it's impossible. So a lot of it is planning the environment, getting the addictive technologies and telling for sure your elementary school kids, you are not getting a phone, you cannot play video games, and you can't have social media. And then the book will give you the silver plan, the gold plan, and the platinum plan. And we do want you to aspire to even dream and plan, like, you know what? My kid doesn't even need this till high school. Like, why do they need social media and video games and a personal phone? So take that off the table during middle school, where their hormones are going crazy, where they're very susceptible to peer pressure. So make those decisions. So delay really is the way.
7: Yeah, absolutely. So I'm going to give a couple more because I know some of our friends listening are thinking this. What about a school emergency? What about being kept in touch with what the school activities are going to be?
14: Yeah. So we did not have the phone, and how we kept in touch with school activities is they would use my phone to look at social media, what's going on with the tennis team, whatever. And they had a Google Voice number that was free that they checked on their laptop. So they could give that to the team and they could reach out. What you're trying to do is be creative about what need do we have? And is there a way besides an internet enabled phone to solve that problem? Because when you get the internet phone, you're going to have a whole slew of problems, where here you could just solve one little one. So basic phone often solves a problem of keeping in touch, but not having the internet. And really in emergencies, they talk about if you don't have a phone, it's so much better because all these kids are on their phones, and then the lines get jammed and the emergency workers can't even get a phone line in. And then the emergency workers are trying to get in, but all the parents are rushing to the scene because their kids have texted them. And then in an emergency where they have to be quiet, then it has a ring and then it shows where they are. Like, they've shown over and over that it's safer for your kids to be alert, listen to instruction, not have that phone to give them away, that would be actually much safer for a child.
7: Wow. What about the parent who says, yeah, but I've got this locator. I know where my child is all the time.
14: This is us, right? As parents, that we have to I gently say, like, will that illusion of control really, I mean, do we have that much control? If we are dropping off our child and picking up our child up, do we really need to know, oh, they've moved 10 feet right now? So that's, I think for us, we have to say, wow, these tools may exist, but it doesn't mean I need to use them, that they're good for independence for me as a parent to let go. If you're at school, you're at practice, I can trust that, and you're going to be there, and that's going to be okay. And again, that basic phone, if you're worried, that will solve that problem of your kid being able to get in touch with you.
7: You've used the term basic phone. I want my friends to visualize this because you do this great graphic in the book where you compare it to the Swiss Army knife. You know, with all of you can get 60,000 gizmos to it, or very simple. I remember when I had to replace my phone, I said, I don't want a camera. I'm not interested in all the bells and whistles. I want to receive data. I want to take calls, and that's it. And, you know, they look at you with their eyes glazed over like, what, are you crazy? And I think, wait, I was listening when Communist China said, we're going to make sure that all of your needs and wants are on a cell phone. I've never forgotten that. And I thought, no, you're not going to control me like that. And I don't care, you know, if the i18 iteration. Again, it's like the Pied Piper of Hamelin, isn't it? We're getting too excited about this model that we're going to upgrade it again, so you have to trade it in. You got to get a better phone. So in your house, when you literally talk about a phone, it's just like a old-fashioned flip phone, right, that everybody shares?
14: Yes, so that they had a basic phone to share for a while. So that's just, they can call, they can text, you can take pictures, and have GPS. But that smartphone did not come into play until the senior year of high school.
7: Wow. See, it can be done.
14: It can be done.
7: Yes, when we come back, Arlene talked about plans, all right? So I want her to talk about these plans, because where there's a will, there's a way. This is a volitional choice, Mom and Dad, for you to be able to say, am I doing the best I can to raise my child in a godly fashion? Am I opening the doors for temptation? Am I guarding their heart? Am I looking well to the ways of the household that God has given me? The book is called The Great Tech Reset, Reclaiming Real Life for Christian Families. Real life circled a whole bunch of times. Let me take a break and come right back. One more segment. It's going to go by fast, but great information coming your way with Arlene Pelican right after this.
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19: 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Stay tuned.
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19: Shelley is a registered nurse at a hospital in Milwaukee. Recently, her administrator issued a notice that required her to receive a certain type of flu shot. From Shelley's point of view, this requirement violated her religious beliefs, so she requested a religious exemption. The hospital in itself defined her religious views. This is amazing. Denying her request and saying, in the Christian religion, vaccinations are not explicitly prohibited. We're going to tell you what your faith is. 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
7: Speaker, podcast host, best-selling author Arlene Pelican is with us with her brand new book called The Great Tech Reset, Reclaiming Real Life for Christian Families. It's just an unbelievably useful tool. So we talked about plans before, just alluded to it quickly. I want to break this down. It's sort of like a credit card level, a platinum, a gold, and a silver. Talk to me about the different iterations and how does one go about choosing the right plan for your family?
14: That's right. I love it. So behind door number one, we have the silver plan. So we say we're going to give the kids 9 hours of sleep, a good night's sleep. That means devices out of the rooms, 1 hour of exercise a day, 2 hours or less of digital candy, or what Claire Morrell likes to call digital fentanyl. And I agree with her. So silver plan, we're going to get the good stuff in. You're going to sleep. You're going to exercise 2 hours or less. The gold plan builds on that. Do all those things, but also delay the smartphone, social media, video games until age 16. This is what John Hyatt writes about in The Anxious Generation. Mm-hmm. The platinum plan, like, let's go for it, people. We're going to delay the smartphone, social media, video games until 12th grade or later. And so if you have young kids, you can pre-decide this. Like, you know what? The normal is not working and I'm going to pick this silver, gold, or platinum. And if you're listening, you think, oh, Arlene, it's way too late for silver, gold, or platinum. It's not. That you could say, you know what? Maybe this starts with a 1 month reset, that we pretend we're gold for 1 month, that we say, you know what? We're going to take a break from social media for 1 month. So know that there is something that you can do. And the Great Tech Reset has lots of choices for you to choose from.
7: Yeah, I'm so glad. I mean, it's just hands-on. It's tremendous. You also talk about things we can do to support this new rule. I know, listen, you know, even a single-cell amoeba likes to avoid negative stimulus. And so parent wants to hear screaming back from their parents about this. So I'm asking this question, particularly in the vein of parents whose children already have these devices. In fact, they've probably had them since elementary school, stunning as that is. And now you're going to say, we're going to peel this out of your life. And they're not going to go quietly when that happens. So you talk about alternative things, because when this vacuum is created, it seems to me a plan for success would include, what are you going to fill in that vacuum with? And you talk about that in the book.
14: Yeah, very much so. So first of all, rehearse this conversation. Rehearse in your mind or out loud your child saying to you, you are already the strictest parent and now you're telling me this,
7: exactly.
14: You know,
7: or
14: you hate me, you're trying to ruin my life, you know, whatever, slamming doors, not talking to you for a week, whatever it is, practice it in your mind so that you know, oh yeah, I was expecting this and you're right, I am still taking this away. You know, so be ready, be steadfast, be firm in that. And then with excitement, child of mine, you might not understand now, but I really am doing this for your good. And we're going to start, you know, before all these screens happened, you really loved fill in the blank, horses, art, music, drums, whatever. We're going to get back to that. You know, I've signed you up for a dance class, or we're going to go to the ranch, or we're going to take a drawing class, you know. So have exactly like you're saying, the investment will be worth it, because instead of paying for a phone bill, you can pay for a real skill that your child can use and a hobby that they may learn to love. So do exchange it for something else. And I really try to make it doable, whatever it is that you're doing, so you can gain that success and move from there.
7: Yeah, so much so. You end where I think you needed to be taken, which is we have to understand the role that we have. We cannot be an absentee parent. And yeah. I like what Jim Dobson used to say, that in the end, values are caught more than they're taught. So if they're watching us on our devices all the time, what kind of a message does that send our child? Number one. And number two, I think that we can do this in a way that it's not a negative, but it's a positive. But maybe we set an example by limiting our own screen time. You know, parents can sit in front of TV, a screen, while they're scrolling on their phone, a screen. And what happens is you stop the delightful art of dialogue. You talk in the book that we're made for community, not computations. I love that line, by the way. And so how does one learn to reinvigorate or reestablish, more to the point, communication as families? You underline in the book that we're designed for community. If you don't talk, you're not building community. So what if your child just gives you single word responses and their communication hasn't been the highlight of your family life? How do you start building good communication?
14: And it begins with us, as you were saying, right? So it might be our realization, like, oh, I'm the one who is distracted. maybe I need to apologize to my child and say, hey, I was listening to In the Market and I realize I have been ignoring you and I've just been staring at my phone and I am sorry. And then let that behavior also change. And then you can look this up on YouTube. It's a Harvard, Dr. Edward Tronick. It's the still face experiment. And in this experiment, a mom is interacting with her baby very normally. The baby smiles, she smiles, baby points, she points. And then they instruct her, whatever the baby does, give the baby a stone face. And now the baby points, mother does nothing. Baby starts to cry. Baby, and so basically the baby just falls apart because now the mom is not playing. Hmm. And when you realize, wait a minute, I'm the still face. I'm not giving my child any response. Let that first begin with us. And then for your children, let's say you're being very warm, but your children are giving you nothing. Heather Holloman has this amazing book called The Six Conversations, and it's basically asking different types of questions. Maybe they love talking about physical things. Ask them about their workout. Maybe they're social. Ask them about who they ate lunch with. So keep trying. Keep trying different types of questions until you hit the thing that they want to talk about. And so think you're kind of researching your own child.
7: Oh, that's absolutely fascinating. Wow. There's so many things that you talk about in the book. I love the reference to two-handed activities, which is yes. great. What a wonderful way to reintroduce living out there. The other thing you said, I thought this was wonderful, is that you talk about as parents, we need to speak up to big tech as well. Talk to me about that.
14: Yeah, I think there needs to come this moment, like a we're not going to take it moment. Like we can't wait for this to be regulated, that we say, this is not right and I'm not going to allow it in my home. That's an anxiety amplifier, a bad babysitter, a childhood killer, a dopamine dealer, and I won't have it. You know, Jesus grew in wisdom, stature, favor with God and man. That's what we want for our kids. And these devices are not helping our kids grow in wisdom, in physical stature, or favor with God and man. So we as parents have to say, we're going to be the gatekeeper. We're going to say no.
7: Exactly. And, you know, again, basic principle. Arlene, you and I are in but not of this world. We are countercultural just as followers of Jesus Christ. So at some level, I want my child to be comfortable being different. And if you don't have a phone, that's not the end of the world. You also talk about this, and I've got 15 seconds left, why boredom is not a bad thing. Talk to me about that.
14: That's the birthplace of ideas, creativity. In that quiet, God can speak to you in the stillness. It makes you quiet enough to hear his voice and to hear your own conscience talking to you as well.
7: Wow. This is why I love Arlene Pelicane. And there's so much more in the book. And again, when you open up the book, there's a CR code, and you can go to that. There's all kinds of backup things to do. By the way, she's also got links to her Happy Home podcast. She's got a film that she did as well. So all kinds of resources in this one book. And I have to tell you, I appreciate so much that Summit Ministries was wise and said, Arlene, partner with us. We need a book about big tech. And it is a marvelous book. So parents, grandparents, let's do this together, okay? And let's look well to the ways of our household. Thank you, Arlene. Thank you, friends. We'll see you next time on In the Market with Janet Parshall.
8: 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Good afternoon, my friend. It's John Hemmer. Hopefully you had a great week.
0: Here's Western Alaska's weather forecast from KICY AM 850. For eastern Norton Sound and the Nulato Hills, including Kinlakleet and Koyuk. Today, partly sunny, a slight chance of showers, highs in the mid-50s, east winds to 15. And tonight, showers likely, lows in the mid-40s, east winds to 15. For St. Lawrence Island, including Gamble and Savunga. Today, cloudy, a chance of showers, highs in the upper 40s, east winds to 15. And tonight, cloudy, showers likely, lows in the lower 40s, northeast winds to 30, gusts up to 45 after midnight. For the Bering Strait coast, including Tin City and Shishmaref, today cloudy, highs around 50, northeast winds to 10. And tonight, cloudy with a chance of showers, lows in the mid-40s, northeast winds to 20, increasing to 30 miles an hour after midnight. For the Yukon Delta coast, including Skemmin Bay and Hooper Bay, there's a high wind watch in effect from Tuesday morning through Wednesday morning. Today's forecast cloudy with showers, highs in the mid-50s, east winds to 15. And tonight, showers, lows in the upper 40s, southeast winds to 25. For the lower Yukon River, including Russian Mission and Marshall, today cloudy with showers, highs in the mid-50s, east winds to 15. And tonight, showers, lows in the upper 40s, southeast winds to 25. for the Kuskokwim Delta, including Tetzcatlic and Hooper Bay. There's a high surf advisory in effect until 10 p.m. Tuesday. There's a wind advisory in effect from 10 o'clock this evening to 10 p.m. Tuesday. Today's forecast, rain, highs in the lower 50s, southeast winds to 30. And tonight, rain likely in the morning, then a chance of rain after midnight. Lows in the upper 40s, south winds to 45, gusts up to 65 after midnight. And for the southern Seward Peninsula coast, including Nome and Sullivan, today mostly cloudy, a slight chance of showers, highs in the lower 50s, east winds to 15. And tonight, showers likely, lows in the mid-40s, east winds to 20. I'm Cody, and that's your weather forecast from KICY AM 850.
1: Mary Peltola was a do-nothing congresswoman. She missed 20% of her votes and failed to pass a single bill into law. When her lower 48 Liberal Party bosses demanded that she oppose her own bill on expanding Alaska oil production, Mary Peltola cut and ran on our energy workers. She sold Alaska out. Here's Congressman Pete Stauber from Minnesota with the real story on Mary Peltola.
21: I served with Mary Peltola. She didn't show up for work and didn't get one bill signed into law. Worse, Peltola sponsored a bill to increase Alaska oil production, but her Liberal Party bosses objected, so she voted against her own bill and told other liberals to do the same. I've never seen a member of Congress sell out their state like this. I had to carry the bill across the finish line. Mary Peltola sided with DC liberals instead of Alaska.
22: I'm Dan Sullivan, candidate for U.S. Senate, and I approve this message. 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
1: By the time the conference was over, the president won a pledge.
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1: extremely rare safety move by a nation.
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4: This is not the
5: Welcome to In the Market with Janet Parshall. Happy Monday to you. Glad we're going to spend the hour together. Wait, is Happy Monday an oxymoron? Is there such a thing as a Happy Monday? I mean, did you want the weekend to be just a little bit longer? And now that some of those hot temperatures are dialing down and you've got some mid-70 days, it's like, I'd love just one more day. Oh, it's Monday. And you wake up and you say, wow, it's Monday. Now I got to wait a long time until I get to the next weekend. Well, you know what? Can I tell you something I'm doing in my life? Some days I'm better at it than others, but I'm just sharing with you as a sister who's on a pilgrim's progress just like you. Can't wait till we get to the celestial city, and then we will behold him face to face. Even so, come Lord Jesus. So I've been looking at a lot of verses about the nature of God and what the Bible has to say about mornings in particular. You know, God bless those among you who are a morning people, especially that woman that they write about in Proverbs 31. She's up before the sun. This is why I will never be a Proverbs 31 woman. I get it. But there's just something about mornings. And I just discovered this verse in Psalm 143:8 that says, let me hear your loving kindness in the morning, for I trust in you. How do you hear loving kindness? I mean, wouldn't you feel loving kindness or sense loving kindness? But how do you hear loving kindness? Well, first of all, you have the indwelling power of the Holy Spirit. So

0: in you. In other words, Lord, I don't know what the day is going to hold. I'm going to maybe have a tough day on the job. Maybe traffic's going to be awful. Maybe I'm going to fight with my spouse. Maybe I'm going to get a kid who is proving every inch to be the prodigal. But wait, let me hear your loving kindness in the morning. Why? For I trust in you. You've got this, Lord. Nothing is going to happen to me today that hasn't been previously vetted in the throne room of heaven. So, Father, I can take a deep breath and I can hear your loving kindness in the morning. So I'm trying to think of verses about that when I wake up. You know, it's a fact that we wake up in the morning. The Bible says we're crowned with his tender mercies and his loving kindness. Those coupled together all the time. So mornings are not something to dread by any stretch of the imagination, particularly when it's a Monday morning. So I just wanted to offer that little bit of encouragement to you, because you know what? Regardless of your circumstances, and someone might be saying, oh, Jenny, you don't know where I am right now. I don't, but he does. But I can tell you this, every single one of us is either about to go into the refiner's fire, find ourselves there today on this Monday, or we've just walked out, not the same people we were before. That's the rhythm of life, this side of glory, living east of Eden. So somewhere along the way, you're going to be challenged to be able to rejoice, as it says in Philippians, that whole book of joy. Rejoice, I say. Listen, yesterday I was in the second chapter of 1 Thessalonians, and I was looking at a whole bunch of reasons why we have reasons to rejoice. And Paul says to the church at Thessalonica how proud he is that they are growing and rejoicing despite whatever circumstances they've gone through. So that's a challenge for us, because it's rough out there. And I'm going to start with a new story that's going to underscore that. Things are really heating up in the Middle East. Not that that comes as any surprise, but oh boy, it's getting more intense all the time. Here's my friend Julie Stahl from CBN News.
1: In a message posted on X, Israeli Prime Minister Benjamin Netanyahu wished President Trump and America a happy and healthy new year. He wrote that the U.S.-Israeli alliance is stronger than ever, while Iran and its axis are weaker. He congratulated Trump on the blockade and the economic pressure campaign against Iran, concluding, "The people of Israel stand with the people of the United States and with President Trump in confronting the forces of terror. In the year ahead, we will continue to make the world safer for all." In an address commemorating the events of 9/11, President Trump commended America's military in the Middle East.
2: "We salute our first responders and law enforcement, and we love them. And we salute the service members working right now to ensure the world's number one sponsor of terror, the Islamic Republic of Iran, will never, ever have a nuclear weapon."
1: Over the weekend, a Wall Street Journal report quoted U.S. officials saying Chinese entities gave Iran satellite images of a base in Jordan prior to an attack that killed three U.S. troops in July. Commenting to reporters on Air Force One Sunday, the president said,
3: "You know, when they say that China spies on us, I say, you're right, and we spy on them too, you know, we spy on them too."
1: Meanwhile, Trump's senior advisor and son-in-law, Jared Kushner, created a stir with remarks he made at an annual meeting of the Viktor Pinchuk Foundation and the Yalta European Strategy about Israel's attack on Hamas leaders in Doha, Qatar, a year ago.
4: "You know, Israel did the strike in Doha, which was a terrible thing. And obviously, you know, it was unsuccessful as a military operation, and that led to Israel being globally isolated. And we used that dynamic in order to push them into a deal that now today they're quite happy with."
1: Netanyahu's Likud party rejected Kushner's assessment in a statement, saying, "The prime minister's decision to send the IDF into Gaza City and to strike the Hamas leadership in Qatar, together with the intense pressure exerted by President Trump, are what led Hamas to drop its demands and agree to release all the hostages remaining in Gaza." In Gaza over the weekend, Israel eliminated two Hamas weapons engineers working to restore the terror group's military capabilities in violation of the ceasefire agreement. Regarding Lebanon, Defense Minister Israel Katz vowed on Sunday, "Anyone who approaches the Ali Taha Ridge will be destroyed." The IDF disarmed and blew up the Hezbollah's Iranian-funded tunnel network beneath the hill last week. It was intended as a staging base for an October 7th-type Hezbollah invasion of the Galilee. Ahead of the blasts, Netanyahu visited the border region where weapons extracted ahead of time were brought.
0: Hmm.

0: That's Julie Stahl giving us an update. So again, things are percolating. Here's two things I pulled out of that news story. Number one, 9/11. Second was Gaza. So when we come back, let's talk about 9/11. Let's talk about Gaza. And let's talk about both of those things and how they intersect with Tom Doyle, who's going to join us. This is a man who loves the Middle East, ministers along with his wife Joanne to both Muslims and Jews. And he's always got some amazing stories. He reminds us that Aslan is on the move. We'll be back after this.
1: 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Good afternoon. It's John Hemmer. Thank you so much for spending some time listening. 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
0: 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I want to welcome Tom Doyle into the conversation. I just love this man in the Lord. Him and his wife, Joanne. That was terrible English. She and his wife, Joanne, love to travel in the Middle East and share the good news of the gospel of Jesus Christ. And boy, are they attuned to when doors open. And so they write about it. They talk about it. And I'm so thrilled that this man who fell in love with the Middle East millions and, well, not millions, many, many years ago, and is also an official tour guide in Israel, is now continuing to serve the Lord through Uncharted Ministries, a ministry that he and his wife founded. So 9/11, Tom, I can't wait to hear the stories, because apparently you went into Gaza shortly after 9/11. Boy, I'm really thankful that you seek out, you know, the plush, comfortable places to visit for the gospel. That's wonderful.
6: Oh, that's right, Janet. Oh my gosh. We were new in missions and God called us to go into Gaza. We met a pastor that was from there. And he invited us, so we wanted to go. And I mean, you can imagine a couple of months after 9/11, how people were just freaking out. And one lady showed up at our house and we didn't see her at the front door. She was laying in the lawn crying. You can't go. You can't go. And one guy just said, you're just stupid for going there. You're just stupid. And that, of course, was my father. But anyway, we went anyway. And you know, Janet, when we got there, and I can't wait to talk to you about Baghdad, too. When we got there, we realized how bad it was in Gaza, just fomenting terrorism, 11 terrorist groups. I mean, just every wall you saw spray painted, "We will never bow down," pictures of Netanyahu lynched, pictures of Bush lynched. It was just all over. But then we met some of the former Muslims from Gaza. And I just, it was something that changed my life. It just truly was to see their passion. They were all young in their 20s. And the day we went in was the Palestinian National Day of the Child. So a couple of that led worship that are former Muslims somehow got themselves invited to do this big, massive rally at a school in Gaza and sing with the kids. And so they did. And they're just singing these kind of just good songs and all of that. But they do three or four. And all of a sudden, Janet, they go into Christian songs. And this is 100% Muslims, 100%, with parents there. And these little kids were singing at the top of their lungs. They were giving them the choruses and they were singing. And they were singing about Jesus. Some of their parents realized what was going on, grabbed some of the kids and took them out. But there was just something that just erupted inside of these young kids. These are what you see today, Janet, these ones that they're dressing up as suicide bombers.
0: Yes, yes. But
6: they've never heard the message. They heard it and it was in their language and they could sing it and they resonated with it. And I remember going back to meet with that team last night and I thought, those are some of the most amazing people I've ever met. They could have died doing that. They could have, should have, probably, the Muslims would say. But they kept doing it. And all they could talk about, Janet, was the number of Muslims they're sharing with down at Yasser Arafat's mosque, the people that are open to the gospel now that used to be in terrorism. One of the guys that was in the group was a former terrorist. And he just said that, yeah, I was a terrorist, but Jesus set me free. And I just wanted to say, does anybody realize you guys could die any minute for this? But they already knew that. And I'm telling you, I came back and everybody wanted to know about Gaza. Is it terrible? It's terrible. Is there terrorism just going through the roof? It is. But these believers had such a passion for Jesus. They acted like none of that even mattered. And still there's a gospel presence today that is moving through Gaza where Muslims are coming to faith in Christ. And it all started, we saw, 25 years ago, right after 9/11.
0: Unbelievable. So you anticipated my question, Tom, which is Muslim terrorism is absolutely everywhere in that part of the world. I think about the moms where they're digging tunnels underneath their front room, right? You lift up the rug and there's the opening to a tunnel. So, and they're told you want to raise your child to be a shaheed. You want him to be a martyr. Mm-hmm. So then you decide that you're going to follow not Yasser Arafat, not Islam. You're going to follow Jesus Christ.
6: Yeah.
0: Have any of these men lost their life or been thrown into a prison with false charges? They don't care about due process. They throw them in a jail because they're following Jesus?
6: Yeah, Rami lost his life years ago, and he was one of our friends there, and he had been followed. He knew what was going on, and when he came out of the Bible Society one night, he called his wife. He saw those guys following him again, and he said, if I don't see you, honey, soon, if I don't see you tonight, I'll be seeing you soon. Just know that. And sure enough, they grabbed him, and they took him, and they killed him. And do you know that at his funeral, there was such an outpouring of love. There were Muslims that came to his funeral because they loved the guy and they weren't radical. But there was a Muslim doctor that did the autopsy and he asked the pastor, can I speak? And they thought, Muslim speaking at a Christian funeral. Well, okay, I have something to say. And so he got up there and he said, I took care of Rami after he died. And I want you to know when I rolled over his body, he had a smile on his face.
0: Oh, wow.
6: And he said, I want you to know he died in perfect peace. Perfect peace. Do we know that verse from Isaiah 26:3? Yes. Of course we do. Shalom, shalom. And I'm telling you, they were fearless. And the people that live there now, they're fearless, Janet. And we can learn so much from them. I think about the Thessalonians. Thessalonians, they became imitators of the Lord, Paul said. Mm-hmm. And he said, in the midst of severe suffering, with joy given by the Holy Spirit, and you became a model to all believers in Macedonia and Achaia. And for all of these people that will think, you know, should I share with my neighbor or not? That's not an option in Gaza. You share because they may be dead tomorrow. You may be dead tomorrow.
0: Exactly. But, you know, when you think about it, it should be. It's not an option for all of us. It's a mandate.
6: That's right.
0: It should pour out of us. It should be a directive. You mentioned Baghdad. When we come back, so that was shortly after 9/11. I want you to take me to 2003. And what this was now after the invasion. American has invaded. What happened there? This is the stories, by the way, that make headlines in heaven. They don't show up on any of the alphabet soup networks, but they are stories that you and I as brothers and sisters need to hear on a regular basis. A, it underscores the majesty, the sovereignty, the mercy of God, and it lets us look at our brothers and sisters who have said, yes, Lord, no matter what the cost. So it should be sweeping away cobwebs of complacency in our lives here in the West. More with Tom Doyle right after this.
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13: 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Don't worry about tomorrow. God is already there.
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0: 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And I've got a link, by the way, to their website. They've got super resources there, unchartedministries.com. Also, I put as a resource a book that they co-authored called Women Who Risk, Secret Agents for Jesus in the Muslim World. Absolutely fascinating stories. And that's what I love so much about our visits with Tommy. It always comes with stories. So we just talked about his going into Gaza shortly after 9/11. Fast forward 2003, the American invasion has taken place. And you, again, nice, cushy, soft place to go. And you go to Iraq. Tell me what you saw and heard.
6: Oh, my gosh. Well, we were blessed because right before we left to go on this mission trip in Iraq, and, the U.S., the Allied forces are in there. Paul Bremer was the ambassador who... President Bush had designated as the ambassador. I knew him. We actually went to Promise Keepers in 97 together because his brother was in my church, stayed at his house. So I'm going to send an email. I'm going to be in Iraq. I know you're busy running the country, but I'm going to be here. I'd love to see if it works out. I got an email back in about 5 minutes. We can arrange that. Come meet me at Saddam's palace. And so we did. And we were there sharing the gospel in Baghdad during the war. But then the day we went to meet the ambassador, we had to go through the Assassin's Gate. And we had some great history there. And Bremer's assistant told us, if there is gunfire, if you hear gunfire in the green zone, immediately hit your face. Go flat down because the soldiers are told to anything that's moving to shoot it. So you hear gunfire, hit the deck. And so we were kind of on edge with that. But then we go into Saddam's palace and Bremer was using Saddam's old office there. But going in, these doors were gold, covered in gold. I don't know how much they must have cost. But so here's this guy that's the doorman. And I said to him, so how long have you been here? And he goes, oh, I've been here years, like 10 years. And I said, so you work for Saddam? And he said, yeah. And I said, so you're Muslim? And he said, no, what makes you say that? And I said, well, Saddam's Sunni Muslim. How are you not a Muslim? He goes, oh, Saddam never hired Muslims because they all want to kill him. He only hires us Christians. Christians that can get a job here. And I thought, bingo, does that ever make sense? And so anyway, I think this doorman truly knew Christ, not just cultural Christian. But I'm telling you, Janet, the demonic feelings, the sounds that we heard there, this is an area that goes all the way back to the Tower of Babel, not far from there. This is the seat of rebellion. And these are the things that we're going to hear about in the future, too, with what's going to happen there. But do you know the morning that we woke up, Janet, we at 4:30 was the call to prayer. We're close to the green zone. We're just outside of it. That would have been Saddam's compound, the green zone, just outside of it in a hotel. And I hear the call to prayer going off. It's 4:30. It's dark. And not only do I hear the call to prayer, Allah, da, da, I hear this growling noise on pitch with the imam. And it's getting louder and louder, growling. And I thought, oh my gosh, is that a dog? And then I thought, no, it can't be a dog. Saddam killed all the dogs when he came in. Right. They're unclean. He wouldn't have that. And it sounded like a lion. It got louder and louder and louder. And my roommate, Tony, in the dark says, what in the world is that? And I said, that is enemies of the cross. We need to pray about it in Jesus' name. These are demons. We need to pray right now, Tony. And he said, okay, I'm praying. I'm with you. I've never heard anything about this in my church, so can you explain it later, please? I don't know anything about this. But that's what it was. It was loud. It was vicious. And, you know, I ran down to the desk. There was a guy at the desk. His name was Mohammed. You could still hear the growling. And I said, Mohammed, what's that sound outside? And he said, the call to prayer. I said, yeah, but what's that growling? And he said, I don't hear any growling. And so God had just peeled back for us to see what was happening in the spiritual warfare world right then. One by one, our team came down. Are you guys hearing that? What in the world? And so this is the kind of place there were believers ministering in right there. Right in this place where Frank Peretti would say generational strongholds, you know, generational, like Prince of Persia, Prince of Greece. And this was what was happening. And the church was, again, vibrant, young Muslim background believers. We went to a meeting of about 20 of them in Baghdad, all of them former Muslims from Baghdad, loving Jesus. You talk about courageous young men and young women, Janet. They were on fire for Jesus, and they were so thrilled at anybody that they could talk to and have a conversation about Jesus. And I'll never forget that. Going to Gaza and then going to Iraq, I thought, there is hope for the church in the Middle East with these young people because they're not afraid and they're not backing down.
0: So I'm going to ask what at first blush comes across as a very rudimentary question. But where does that courage come from for them? I mean, he was a barbarian, you know, and he may have hired Christians to keep him safe, but he hated them with every ounce of his being. Them. So what kept them saying, I mean, this is like the book of Daniel. How are they not bowing down and still being faithful? Because I want some of that stuff. So what worked in them?
6: Yeah, you know what? There is no explanation about other than the Holy Spirit filling them. Every one of them said before they came to faith in Christ, they were scared. They were so scared about doing it. Once they did, they were empowered and they had to tell others.
0: Wow.
6: It's the Holy Spirit that fills us. Ephesians 1.
0: Yeah. And you know what? That same Holy Spirit that filled that doorman in Saddam's castle, that kept those vibrant Gaza Christians alive, is the same Holy Spirit that indwells us. So snap out of it. Recognize That's the right. power that we have in us, okay? If you want to be courageous like them, you don't have to ask for anything special or extra. The day you receive Christ as your personal Savior, you have the indwelling of that Holy Spirit's power. So why don't you and I live like it, okay? Let the world see how Jesus changes everything. Tom, thank you. That went far too quickly. Thank you for stories. I know we're never going to forget the stories that made headlines in heaven. Back after this, friends.
1: 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Good afternoon. It's John Hemmer. Thank you, my friend, for spending some time listening. That is the most amazing feeling in the world. And when you wake up in the middle of the night and it feels like you've slept a lot already, but you're still really tired, and you think that, it's probably got like an hour left. Then you realize you have another 7 hours to sleep. That is like one of the best feelings in the world. Now imagine having that feeling as you are sleeping on a cruise ship, knowing that it doesn't matter what time you wake up anyway because you're on vacation. You are having fellowship with brothers and sisters in Christ. You are experiencing God's creation in Alaska. You could be there. 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
0: 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It's our regular visit with Todd Nettleton, who always has so much to share about the persecuted church and very specific ways in which we can pray. Todd, of course, is Vice President of Message for VOM. He's also the host of the fabulous radio program that Voice of the Martyrs puts on. And that's exactly where we're going to start our conversation. Boy, I hope you didn't miss it this weekend because it was such an eye-opening conversation. We've been talking about this precious woman who for decades, not years, decades, is being pursued by the hounds of hell in Finland because she dared to put together a pamphlet as the wife of a pastor that talks about what the Bible says about homosexuality. And they came down on her like a ton of bricks, and they wanted to make sure that she was going to be prosecuted for hate crimes. And, well, I won't tell you anymore. We've talked about the story here over and over and over again. But this weekend, Todd got a chance to air her on his VOM radio program. You interviewed her actually in Finland. You're going to hear stuff that most of us aren't going to get in the news story. So I can't wait for you to share, Todd.
18: Yeah, this was just an incredible privilege. We have a Voice of the Martyr sister office in Finland. I went to spend time with them, and I said, hey, while I'm there, would it be possible to sit down with Päivi Räsänen? She is the member of parliament. They said, I think we can make that happen. They did. We had an incredible conversation, and the recorder was running. It is our podcast interview that is on the website right now. Amazing story, as you said, and there were so many parts of it that were amazing. So she is 65 years old. She's a grandma. She's also a medical doctor. She has been like 30 years a member of parliament in Finland. And she is now a convicted criminal for the so-called hate crime. And the whole thing started when she posted to her social media account verses from Romans chapter 1, verses from Romans 1, 24 to 27. She put a picture of her own Bible open to that passage on social media. That's what started this investigation. The other thing that was mind-blowing to me is the police who investigated her said, actually, there wasn't a crime here, but the prosecutor filed charges anyway. The court found her not guilty, and in their system, both the prosecution and the defense can appeal if they don't like the verdict. So the police said there's no crime, but he prosecuted anyway. The judge said there was no crime, she's innocent, and he appealed that one. The second court also said there's no crime, she's innocent, and he appealed again to the Supreme Court. The Supreme Court of Finland, by a vote of 3-2 earlier this year, found her guilty of violating a hate crime law there for a pamphlet. As you said, a pamphlet she wrote. It's not online. It wasn't published by a publisher. It was for her church's Sunday school program. Basically, it was Sunday school curriculum for her home church. That is what got her into this predicament. And they have been pursuing her. As you said, since 2019, these charges were first filed. Yep. They finally found her guilty earlier this year. She is appealing that to the European Court of Human Rights. It is a mind-blowing story, but the thing that just struck me about her is she is so calm. She is so winsome about this. And she talked about in the police station, you know, she's in there for posting this passage from Romans. And so the policeman's like, well, what does Romans say? She's like, boy, I'm glad you asked. She pulls out her Bible in the interrogation room. They have a little Bible study. She's, you know, opening up Romans and saying, yes, this and this. And, you know, she pointed out all of us are sinners. I'm not saying that only homosexuals are sinners. All of us are sinners. That's what Romans says. We need a savior. And, you know, at the end of all these conversations, every time she was in the police station, the police said, why don't you just take this back and apologize, delete the post on social media. This can all go away. And every single time she said, I'm not going to do that. I'm not going to compromise my beliefs, my convictions. I'm not going to be quiet and go away. And so ultimately she has faced this now for 7 years. This has been going on. Ridiculous. And yeah. It's still going on. And she said if the European Court of Human Rights agrees to hear the case, that could be 3 to 5 more years that this is going to go on. She said, I hope I live long enough to hear the verdict. But it is in a free nation, a democracy, a majority Christian country, a majority mm-hmm. of Finns would say, yes, I'm a Christian. Right. She is facing these charges. For us as American believers, certainly for Christians in Western Europe, the alarm bell should be going off.
0: 1,000% by way of background, she just didn't arbitrarily post this picture from the verse in Romans. She did it because the State Church of Finland, a Lutheran church, was lining up in alignment ideologically with some homosexual pride event that was going to take place. And it bothered her. Remember, again, her husband's a pastor. It bothered her so much that she wanted to react to this. So she didn't start this. She was saying, you call yourself a Christian church. You are supporting this. How about we go back to what the Bible has to say? So I think that again, she wasn't looking to pick a fight. She has a very full life as a physician, as a member of parliament. The other thing, too, I wondered, Todd, is that because she's been hit with this hate crime, this criminal action, so-called, she was supposed to speak in Ireland, paradoxically, on free speech, and the UK would not let her into the country. Did she address that?
18: She talked about it briefly. Now, my understanding is they withdrew their ban on her at the last minute. Now, I don't know if she actually was able to make the trip or if they waited until it was too late and then said, oh, yeah, that was a paperwork mistake.
0: Yeah, right.
18: So she did talk about it very briefly, but it was still kind of ongoing. So we didn't know at that time kind of how it would all work out.
0: Good. Well, again, we can see if it happened there, this is going to be like Marley's chain. This is following her wherever she goes because she has been slapped now with this charge. Going to where she's talking now to the European Court of Human Rights, I'm not a big fan. I hope that this passes something in her favor that protects her. But Europe has lost its way when it comes to free speech right now, Todd. So how do we specifically pray for her? And it's not unlike the United States, where you have to petition for what we call writ of certiorari. Thousands of cases petitioned before the High Court. They only take hundreds. It's the same thing with the European Court of Human Rights. There are thousands of requests for cases to be taken up. They only take a few. This one has been globally notoriety. It has global notoriety. I'm wondering if just on that basis alone, they'd like to weigh in.
18: You know, I hope that they will, and I hope they will in her favor. One of the things she said, you know, because this case has been heard 3 times by 3 different courts, she said 12 judges have heard my case. Only 3 of them thought I was guilty, but it just so happened those 3 were a 3-2 majority of the Supreme Court. So I'm guilty, even though, you know, 75% of the judges say I'm not guilty. So she is hopeful that the European Court of Human Rights will hear the case and will rule in her favor, and not only for her situation, but also for other Christians in Western Europe. Because as you say, this is a dangerous time to stand on biblical truth in Western Europe. And so she is hopeful that they will set that precedent and say that. But I also want to emphasize, this is a person who is full of joy. And mm-hmm. one of the things that so encouraged me, because I said, you know, you've been going through this for 7 years. What has the Lord taught you? One of the things she said, very first thing, was the promises in the Bible are true. Mm-hmm. And she talked about, even, you know, the Bible says, when you stand before authorities, I will tell you what to say. She says, I have experienced that. I have been in the interrogation room. I have been in the courtroom, and the Lord has helped me. And she actually said, when she was found guilty, she had assumed that she would be found innocent, because that's what had happened the first 2 times. She said, I didn't have a speech for a guilty verdict. And so the Lord had to help me. The Lord had to help me know what to say in those interviews and in that press conference. And the Lord did. The Lord did help me. So she is experiencing the joy of the Lord, the provision of the Lord. But she's one of us. She's in a Western nation facing charges for standing up for biblical truth.
0: And you underscored this before. Let me just do it again. She has been an unbelievably winsome ambassador for Christ. She never returns fire. She never overcomes evil with evil. She is gracious. She is warm. She's patient when she responds. I mean, what an ambassador for Christ. We should all learn from her and her deportment in this.
18: Amen. And, you know, I came away thinking, like, she is a sweet grandma that we would all love to have as our grandma, but she has a backbone of steel, and she has shown that throughout this process.
0: So definitely be praying for her, and we'll check in with VOM and the updates that we have with Hy-Vee because this is such an important case. She's emblematic of battles for free speech all around the globe, but particularly, remember when the speech comes out of the scriptures, it is the most disdained speech in the world, right? It is the offense of the cross, and we can never forget that. So speaking of backbones of steel, we're hoping that we're going to see that when President Xi comes to town to visit on the 24th of this month. Boy, this involves a whole lot of Christian pastors. Talk to me about this, Todd.
18: Yeah, you know, we are hopeful. This is 10 days from today. He will be in Washington, D.C. We know that he and Trump will meet. There is talk of all the business deals they want to make. Apparently, Xi is bringing a bunch of CEOs from Chinese companies. But we also remember when they met face-to-face in May, President Trump raised the case of Pastor Ezra Jin, the founder of Zion Church. And on July 4th, Ezra Jin flew from China. He was released from prison, put on a plane, and allowed to come to America. Our hope is that more pastors' names will be mentioned 10 days from now, and more pastors will get out of jail. We have seen that this can work. Hopefully, President Trump and his team have seen that it worked, and hopefully they will do that again, because you mentioned that number 200. That is the number of church leaders currently in prison in China. And those are the ones we know about. There are more who haven't allowed their cases to be publicized or don't want that publicity. But there are 200 that we know about that are in prison. Hopefully, President Trump will raise at least the other eight leaders of Ezra Jin's church, Zion Church. Maybe the case of Pastor John Tsao, who is suffering from cancer and trying to get out and get to America with his family. But hopefully some of those names will be mentioned in their meetings.
0: I'm so glad you brought that up. Our mutual friend Bob Fu was a guest on this program not too long ago because he put a petition, and I've asked my friends listening. He was looking for 100,000 signatures. I thought, that's just a partial part of our audience. We could easily get all of those names. So I am praying specifically for Pastor John Tsao that somehow this issue will be brought up. We saw that July 4th, and don't think that wasn't done with some diplomatic drama. There was a reason why he was released on the 4th of July, so it can be done. God specializes in tearing down strongholds and opening doors and breaking chains, and this pastor needs to come home. More with Todd right after this.
1: 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It's John Hemmer. 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
0: We're visiting with Todd Nettleton. He's also not only the major ambassador for Voice of the Martyrs around the globe, travels, comes back, and tells us all about what's been happening in the persecuted church, but he's the host of their fabulous radio program as well. So I just want to linger a little bit longer on this historic visit, you know, with all the stories that have just broken within the last 72 hours about AI and slowing it down and all of that. Here is President Xi, who's going to be coming, and they're going to be talking about AI. Now, remember, part of the AI business for China is to create the super soldier. So it isn't about, you know, replacing people at Amazon in China. It's about building the super soldier. So that's going to be a real interesting conversation. But again, that these pastors' names would be brought up, because I asked Bob Fu when he was with me, Todd, if there has been an uptick in aggression against the Christians in China. And he said, absolutely, without a doubt, that's been happening. So he's got this petition. He wanted to get it into the House, into the hands of the president. So that would be just a wonderful catalyst to try to get the president to bring this up in its conversation. You and I aren't going to be invited to that meeting, nor will we have the position of being a fly on the wall. But the fact that we had one pastor that was released, that Pastor Ezra Jin was released, there's hope, is there not? I mean, if we've seen this before, it could happen again, could it not?
18: It absolutely could happen again, and I would hope that it will. And I think from President Trump's perspective, I think he would like it to happen again. Like, this is something that is a success story for him. It means a lot to his evangelical voters. To have Christian pastors being released from prison in China is a big thing. That's a big deal to us as voters. We need to make sure that the White House knows that, make sure that our leaders know that. It's a success story. I hope that he will mention some of the eight from Zion Church. We had one of their wives on BOM Radio last month. I hope he'll mention John Tsao. It is hard to know, though, kind of behind the scenes, how those conversations go. And I think there's a perception, well, he's our guest, we don't want to offend him. But there is a way to raise these important issues and also negotiate on trade, negotiate on AI, and do the business of governing.
0: Yeah. Well, Reagan brought it up to Gorbachev, did he not? When they met in Iceland, they talked about human rights, so it can be done. So let's just pray to that end that that will happen. Yesterday, what happened in Ethiopia?
18: Yeah, this is a sad story. A church in Ethiopia in the Oromia region, so the Oromo people, which are about 50% Muslim, about 50% non-Muslim, there is a church in that area that was attacked yesterday during their morning worship service. So a group of Muslims led by a local sheikh, the Muslim leader, came and attacked the church. During worship service, nine believers in that church were injured, including a pregnant woman. We're still waiting on an update on the status of those injured believers, especially that woman and her baby. We don't yet know, was the baby affected? Was the pregnancy affected by that? But the level of violence, the report I saw from one of our staff was, I have pictures, but they're too graphic to share. And that,
0: oh dear,
18: that always makes me nervous about what our brothers and sisters have endured. They are praying that they will be able to respond the right way. They're praying for healing, yes, for protection for that unborn child, but also the supernatural ability to love their enemies and even to show forgiveness to the people who just conducted this attack yesterday morning.
0: Wow. And do you not have a team that helps with medical needs as well?
18: We do. We will help with the medical needs, help make sure they get to a good hospital where they are cared for. And then we are, because people donate to Voice of the Martyrs, we're able to say, hey, when that bill comes in from that doctor, you send that one to us. We're going to take care of it. Because it is a direct result of persecution. This was an attack on a church by radical Muslims to shut down that worship, to shut down that service. And so standing with those persecuted Christians and helping them is a part of Voice of the Martyrs ministry.
0: Amen. Persecution.com. I would be remiss if I didn't say that. Persecution.com. That's the general website. Sign up for the free monthly newsletter. I've said it 1,000 times. I'll say it 1,001 times. There's just something about looking at pictures of brothers and sisters who've been persecuted or pay a price for saying yes, Lord, that can, again, get you off of your easy chair and get you much more committed and vibrant about your walk with the Lord. The courage that they display, the ability to persevere even in problematic times, is a lesson to every single one of us. Not only that, there's a directive scripturally that we should bear one another's burdens. And when one part of the body hurts, we all hurt. And we're told specifically in scripture to pray for those who are led away in chains. So it's one of the reasons I'm passionate about the ministry of VOM. And I hope you're there too as well. Persecution.com, persecution.com. Sign up for the newsletter and then visit that site on a regular basis and find out what's happening around the globe. Touch on India, if you would, please.
18: Yeah, India is changing. It continues to change. More states are passing anti-conversion laws. We're now hearing how the churches are adapting. So some churches have literally stopped meeting. Maybe if you're in a large church, you sort of scatter your members out into smaller village churches around. We know of a pastor who is actually holding services very early in the morning. And then those services are smaller. They're not for everybody. And then he visits individual homes of his parishioners so they can meet together that way. There are some churches who are moving to online worship because that's harder for Hindu radicals to, you know, interrupt their services. But this is happening all over India. There are multiple pastors in prison right now, but the church is adapting. The gospel is continuing to advance, but the government of India and the Hindu radical nationalists are making it as hard as possible, and it's affecting the work of the church.
0: Wow. So keep praying for India. Now, it's not too soon to start talking about the International Day of Prayer for the Persecuted Church. It is November 1st this year. And as always, VOM has a ton of resources that are going to be very helpful for you at your home church to recognize that day on November 1st. Talk to me about this, Todd.
18: IDOP is such an important day. And the thing I want to emphasize to people, this wasn't Voice of the Martyrs' idea. Right. This was the thing persecuted Christians ask us to do. The first thing they ask us to do is to pray for them. I also want to let people know, we do a video every year. And in the past few years, that video has been 4 or 5 minutes long. This year, it is 88 seconds. I hope every church on November 1st will spend at least 88 seconds sharing about our persecuted brothers and sisters.
0: Yeah, and lead into prayer time, as you've said before. So persecution.com/IDOP. That stands, of course, for International Day of Prayer for the Persecuted Church, IDOP. 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But if you're already starting to consider the resources that you will use, and please tell me, pastors, you are going to recognize this on November 1st. You've got resources at persecution.com/IDOP. Todd, what's coming up on VOM Radio?
18: We are going to meet with a brother from Turkey and hear what it looks like to follow Jesus in that Islamic nation.
0: Wow. Paul visited there a time or two, so I bet this will be a pretty interesting conversation. So check it out. 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International Day of Prayer this year, November 1st. persecution.com/IDOP. Lord bless you, Todd. Thank you, friends. We'll see you next time on In the Market with Janet Parshall.
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8: Here's Western Alaska's weather forecast from KICY AM 850. For Eastern Norton Sound and the Nolato Hills, including Kinlakleet and Koyuk. Today, partly sunny, a slight chance of showers, highs in the mid-50s, east winds to 15. And tonight, showers likely, lows in the mid-40s, east winds to 15. For St. Lawrence Island, including Gamble and Savunga. Today, cloudy, a chance of showers, highs in the upper 40s, east winds to 15. And tonight, cloudy, showers likely, lows in the lower 40s, northeast winds to 30, gusts up to 45 after midnight. For the Bering Strait coast, including Tin City and Shishmaref, today cloudy, highs around 50, northeast winds to 10. And tonight, cloudy with a chance of showers, lows in the mid-40s, northeast winds to 20, increasing to 30 miles an hour after midnight. For the Yukon Delta coast, including Skemmen Bay and Hooper Bay, there's a high wind watch in effect from Tuesday morning through Wednesday morning. Today's forecast cloudy with showers, highs in the mid-50s, east winds to 15. And tonight, showers, lows in the upper 40s, southeast winds to 25. for the Lower Yukon River, including Russian Mission and Marshall. Today, cloudy with showers, highs in the mid-50s, east winds to 15. And tonight, showers, lows in the upper 40s, southeast winds to 25. For the Kuskokwim Delta, including Tetulak and Hooper Bay, there's a high surf advisory in effect until 10 p.m. Tuesday. There's a wind advisory in effect from 10 o'clock this evening to 10 p.m. Tuesday. Today's forecast, rain, highs in the lower 50s, southeast winds to 30. And tonight, rain likely in the morning, then a chance of rain after midnight. Lows in the upper 40s, south winds to 45, gusts up to 65 after midnight. And for the southern Seward Peninsula coast, including Nome and Sullivan, today mostly cloudy, a slight chance of showers, highs in the lower 50s, east winds to 15. And tonight, showers likely, lows in the mid-40s, east winds to 20. I'm Cody, and that's your weather forecast from KICY AM 850.
9: There's nobody tougher than Mary Peltola when it comes to standing up for Alaskans. She took on President Biden to open the Willow Project, the largest new oil and gas exploration development in decades, creating jobs for Alaskans. She stood up to corporate interest and both parties and proposed landmark legislation to limit bottom trawling in Alaska waters. 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
11: 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I'm Mary Peltola, and I approve this message.
9: Paid for by Alaskans for Mary.

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And here's a quick note from the KICY clipboard. 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Up next, Poet Voices, Now I'm On My Way.

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1: Colton Dixon, Build a Boat, right here on Christian Radio for the Real People, KICY, AM 850. So here's a silly question. 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And honestly, that's like more expensive than I thought it would be. 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But anyway, average price is about $50. 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
1: Here's Western Alaska's weather forecast from KICY AM 850. For eastern Norton Sound and the Nulato Hills, including Kinlakleet and Koyuk. Today, partly sunny, a slight chance of showers, highs in the mid-50s, east winds to 15. And tonight, showers likely, lows in the mid-40s, east winds to 15. For St. Lawrence Island, including Gamble and Savunga. Today, cloudy, a chance of showers, highs in the upper 40s, east winds to 15. And tonight, cloudy, showers likely, lows in the lower 40s, northeast winds to 30, gusts up to 45 after midnight. For the Bering Strait coast, including Tin City and Shishmaref, today cloudy, highs around 50, northeast winds to 10. And tonight, cloudy with a chance of showers, lows in the mid-40s, northeast winds to 20, increasing to 30 miles an hour after midnight. For the Yukon Delta coast, including Skemmin Bay and Hooper Bay, there's a high wind watch in effect from Tuesday morning through Wednesday morning. Today's forecast cloudy with showers, highs in the mid-50s, east winds to 15. And tonight, showers, lows in the upper 40s, southeast winds to 25. For the lower Yukon River, including Russian Mission and Marshall, today cloudy with showers, highs in the mid-50s, east winds to 15. And tonight, showers, lows in the upper 40s, southeast winds to 25. For the Kuskokwim Delta, including Tetzutulak and Hooper Bay, there's a high surf advisory in effect until 10 p.m. Tuesday. There's a wind advisory in effect from 10 o'clock this evening to 10 p.m. Tuesday. Today's forecast, rain, highs in the lower 50s, southeast winds to 30. And tonight, rain likely in the morning, then a chance of rain after midnight. Lows in the upper 40s, south winds to 45, gusts up to 65 after midnight. And for the southern Seward Peninsula coast, including Nome and Sullivan, Today, mostly cloudy, a slight chance of showers, highs in the lower 50s, east winds to 15. And tonight, showers likely, lows in the mid-40s, east winds to 20. I'm Cody, and that's your weather forecast from KICY AM 850.

0: You know, I encourage her to be content with what her circumstances are today.
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0: And the challenge of that is not to compare yourself to somebody else. So the advice is, what does looking content in this season look like for you? And it may look like celebrating the fact that your husband is home for the night, sitting on the couch with you, not working extra long hours. It may look like, let's celebrate the fact that we're all going to the park and we can do a picnic, rather than bemoaning the fact that we are not going to Disneyland like everyone else is. So being content and really cultivating that thankful heart and finding things to be thankful for.
1: It's good to find the joy of being newly married. 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
2: Mary Peltola was a do-nothing congresswoman. She missed 20% of her votes and failed to pass a single bill into law. When her lower 48 Liberal Party bosses demanded that she oppose her own bill on expanding Alaska oil production, Mary Peltola cut and ran on our energy workers. She sold Alaska out. Here's Congressman Pete Stauber from Minnesota with the real story on Mary Peltola.
3: I served with Mary Peltola. She didn't show up for work and didn't get one bill signed into law. Worse, Peltola sponsored a bill to increase Alaska oil production, but her Liberal Party bosses objected, so she voted against her own bill and told other Liberals to do the same. I've never seen a member of Congress sell out their state like this. I had to carry the bill across the finish line. Mary Peltola sided with D.C. Liberals instead of Alaska.
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